106.1 WTAK. Last night's game was a sleeper at the start. Ended up amazing. I got to tell you, man, that Hawks pulling that game out last night with Drew Locke and a quarterback after losing Sam Darnold in the first damn series. It was crazy. But it all pulls out now. Tonight, of course, it is all about the 49ers and the Rams, who took a 16-hour flight to play football at 10:30 in the morning in Melbourne, Australia. Yes, as the kickoff at 8:30 Eastern tonight is 10:30 a.m. Melbourne time.

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Tuesday night show from St. Louis with AC/DC, the Foo Fighters. It's all over YouTube. And unfortunately, I can't put anything on my blog. And the reason is because they keep deleting the video. So when you go to YouTube, at least there you have a pretty good shot of seeing it before somebody deletes it. You know, copyright infringement and all that. It's Big Rig. It's Cannibal.

home of the Rick Burgess Show, mornings on 106.1 WTAK. Dolly Parton, when she was doing her Rockstar album, tried to get Led Zeppelin back together to help her do Stairway to Heaven, but just wasn't going to work out. They just really seemed to show no interest at all. But like she said, you know, I sent letters to everyone. I didn't try to corner people at events and, you know, make them so uncomfortable. They'd say yes. That wasn't the point of it. If they wanted to be a part of it, they were. If they weren't, they weren't. And it makes you wonder, was it because they just didn't want her to do a cover of Stairway to Heaven? Because, you know, a lot of people were like, it's kind of sacrilege. Wasn't a terrible cover, though. It's Over the Hills and Far Away.

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1: Today is actually peak day for the hurricane season. Well, at least in the Atlantic and the Caribbean. The Pacific has been at peak thanks to a super-duper El Nino. And a train of hurricanes has been rolling and threatening Hawaii over the last several weeks. Oy, oy, oy. Steelers wheel is here.

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1: It really felt, you know, like the John Mellencamp Dancing Words Tour is going to be so much longer than it was. But it, like, started, and then it was like, wait a minute, it's over? That's it? It wasn't a ton of cities, but they were great shows. There'll be a digital release, kind of a recap of how it all went down if you didn't get to experience it sometime in the spring. I keep hearing March, so we'll see. But it's going to be epic. And remember, most of these songs now are vaulted. They're not coming out again to be played in concert as he decides to focus on his post-2000 new

This is Huntsville's Rock Station, 106.1 WTAK. What the Dumb of the Day is always a classic involving that guy who got duct taped to his seat after the incident on the plane. This is kind of a catch up of that moment about what's going on there. Bon Jovi on their way back home. They finished up in Wembley last night. Now it's break time. So we get details on next year's 2027 World Tour. It is Runaway with a big...

Rock and Roll Hall of Famers, the Doobie Brothers, are back in Rocket City coming up this October. Big Rig at 106.1 WTAK. You ready to go? 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

your new home of the Rick Burgess Show, mornings on 106.1 WTAK. A wild one tonight as Netflix is the home of tonight's NFL Thursday night game from Melbourne, Australia. The first time ever an NFL game has been played in Melbourne, Australia, as the local time when the game started there in Australia was 10:30. On a Friday morning. Naturally, the city is pretty much closed down for the day in celebration of the NFL's arrival. It's a pretty big deal down

0: Huntsville's rock station. 106.1 WTAK. We have had some crazy collabs over the years on stage at our iHeartRadio Music Festival, and most of the time, we never know they're going to happen. The artists will plan these with friends. They'll have private, blacked-out rehearsals that we're not privy to. And then, when everybody hits stage, then we see it unfold, and it's crazy. It gets underway just over a week away, the weekend of September the 18th, 19th, two nights on Hulu. Don't miss it. We're talking Weezer. We're talking Goo Goo Dolls, Smashing Pumpkins, who were added not that long ago. Muse is in the house, along with the world of country, pop, R&B, K-pop with BTS. Is going to be wild, man. So if you've got Hulu, get ready to watch it all go down, powered as always by Capital One.
1: Next. Hey, Alfie, what can I get for you?
2: Hey, Nora, just a nice latte, please. How was your weekend?
1: Not bad, thanks. Mainly working here. You?
2: Me? Well, I was battling gods in the afterlife realm, and after lunch, I fought mercenaries. Ooh, could I get oat milk with that latte, please?
1: Yeah, of course.
2: And then Sunday was mostly fighting supervillains. So a pretty chill weekend. Ooh, and I'll grab an almond croissant, too.
1: Wait, what? That didn't actually happen, right?
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This is Huntsville's Rock Station, 106.1 WTAK. The video that the band was forced to make while they had a tour stop near New Orleans, they went to the Port of New Orleans to shoot that concept video, which I remember over the years, I had Neil Sean for one interview, the other was Jonathan Cain, and, you know, because it's kind of just one of those things they laugh about now, because they had no choice. And I always ask, like, does anybody really know what the concept of the video was? And they're like, no idea. We just wanted to get it over with.

your new home of the Rick Burgess Show mornings on 106.1 WTAK. Taking it back for the 50th anniversary for this monster song that's still to this day just incites such a good vibe, right? No matter where you are, this comes on. It's like, yes! This could be a night out with friends and family. Could be just driving down the road. Could be road tripping across the country tonight. One of those songs that takes you right back to 1976 when you may have first heard it when it was brand spanking new.

This is Huntsville's Rock Station, 106.1 WTAK. You may not know this, but I know the day that the cash begins again. And if you could use $1,000, I think you're going to really appreciate this. I will explain everything. Less than 10 minutes. 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

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Mornings on 106.1 WTAK. Readying up for next year's big celebration of this little old album right here. Def Leppard's Hysteria. I mean, did you have the Hysteria VHS cassette? That was kind of the concert recap and everything else. That was still, to this day, one of the biggest rock

Huntsville's rock station. 106.1 WTAK. Back to the 80s. And it's so weird, right? That Genesis and Peter Gabriel, former member of Genesis, would both put out albums on the same year. And they would both be number one albums, produce number one hits. And they would just, it's huge. And this is the one that Peter has his wife to thank, because he didn't want to keep it on the album. He just didn't feel like it was him. Well, naturally, the movie Say Anything made this song legend. The famous boombox scene with John Cusack, of course. It's In Your Eyes.

0: 106.1 WTAK. Seeing the story of the real estate agent. I'm sure you saw this over the weekend, right? The guy who was on the plane in first class and passengers had to restrain his hands and then duct tape him to his seat. 67 years old. He's a real estate agent and was on a flight and started acting belligerent, using racial slurs and a multitude of other things before passengers were like, "You guys had enough?" Okay. So a former police officer, two other passengers restrained him. And then when they realized the restraint wasn't going to work, his seat buddy was like, "I still can't sit next to this." They're like, "All right, we got you." So they duct taped his head and everything. I would have loved to have seen when they pulled that duct tape off his head, because you know that had to hurt. Down the sides, it's like, "Hey, you're going to have an unintentional mullet when we're done here. But you know what? If you just would have shut your mouth, this wouldn't have happened." I mean, you know, there comes a certain point when, how do we get to this point, right? Just when you thought when COVID was over and nobody had to wear masks on planes anymore, "Oh, we're done with all the crazy, ludicrous plane behavior." Now, the minute that we start addressing mental illness in this country, instead of jamming pills down its face and going, "You're good," maybe we'll get somewhere.
1: Hey, Alfie, good weekend. What can I get you?
2: 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Ooh, and an almond croissant too, please.
1: Wait, what? That didn't actually happen, right?
2: It happens on PS5.
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This is Huntsville's Rock Station, 106.1 WTAK. They finished up their UK tour last night at Wembley. Back to the States, John Bon Jovi and company will come to figure out what this 2027 world tour is going to look like. We get more info on that, I'll let you know. For now, we are getting ready for our big fun next weekend in Vegas with our iHeartRadio Music Festival. The rundown on all the things you need to know, since chances are, like me, you're not going to be there. You're going to want to see this. You don't want to miss all these first-time performances from the Pumpkins, Weezer, and more. I will tell you all in a mere two songs.

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Mornings on 106.1 WTAK. The boys in Guns N' Roses winding down their tour. Slash took a pretty bad spell just a couple of nights ago, but he got up, laughed it off, bounced it off, and got right back at it again. But I know it hurt. Everything hurts more. Not only in your 50s, but in particular your 60s. But you can still make it look cool. And Slash did just that. It's Lenny.

This is Huntsville's Rock Station, 106.1 WTAK. Another great celebration of Freddie Mercury's life last weekend for his birthday, which was on Saturday. QueenOnline.com is a great place to go. Recap it. Of course, their YouTube channel as well always has amazing videos. We will rock you. We are the champions. As we roll through this first weekend of NFL football.

0: 106.1 WTAK. See you tomorrow night, Friday night. Yes, ready to kick into the weekend and all the good times that'll be going on. I mean, we're getting close. Not here yet. Postseason baseball is going to be on us here soon. National Hockey League training camps start next week. Games begin the last week of September there in the NHL. NBA is going to be right behind that. I mean, there's so much going on. The best part is our iHeartRadio app has got you dialed in. 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
1: Thanks for hanging out. It's Stacey with you. And this time next week, Scorpions going to be doing that Vegas residency.

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Mornings on 106.1 WTAK. Thanks for hanging out. It's Stacey with you, and mere weeks away from the Sphere residency that Talik is going to be doing. I mean, select weekends for the next 5 months.

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Mornings on 106.1 WTAK. Thanks for hanging out. It's Stacey with you. And despite the death of Frank Beard, ZZ Top continuing their tour.

0: It's 106.1 WTAK, Cage the Elephant. Thanks for hanging out. It's Stacey with you. So if you're going to go see a movie, a bunch in theaters. Practical Magic 2, Sandra Bullock and Nicole Kidman back together after how many years? Runner, that's an action flick. Owen Wilson in that one. And Andrew Garfield starring in The Uprising, which is, I guess, the story that inspired the legend of Robin Hood. It takes place in the old times. And a bunch of others. Onslaught, The Dog Stars, Spider-Man Brand New Day, still crushing it if you want to go catch a flick.
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1061 WTAK, Cage the Elephant. Nickelback has a new album coming out. Aw, Rattle the Cage is the new single. They announced Everything Under the Sun, new album due out October 30th. Never made

Huntsville's Classic Rock, 106.1 WTAK. Cage the Elephant. 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Thanks for rocking with us. Keep it going with Dexter and Noodles and Company. It's The Offspring.

Your new home of the Rick Burgess Show, mornings on 106.1 WTAK. David Lee Roth, fresh off of his tour. Is he relaxing? Does he jump around his own house? I don't know. Probably.

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Motley Crue tour underway with the boys of Tesla on the bill and Extreme, Nuno Betancourt and his good hair.

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1: It's Stacy. Thanks for hanging out. And on Netflix now, they do have that documentary, The Rise of the Red Hot Chili Peppers, our brother Hillel. So really honing in on the early days. Formation, whenever they were all in high school together, Anthony Kiedis, Flea, and Hillel Slovak, all the way up to his death in 1990.

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Huntsville's Classic Rock, 106.1 WTAK, Cage the Elephant. Thanks for hanging out. It's Stacy with you. Now, if you're a Queens of the Stone Age fan like I am, they announced the details of their ninth album, Perfect. Awful. What a terrible name.

It's 106.1 WTAK, Cage the Elephant. It's Stacy, and today, real rager of a broadcast. You can't tell over the radio, but the strobe lights are really adding to the experience.

1061 WTAK. Gage the Elephant. It's Stacy. Thanks for hanging out. And don't expect anything new from Rush. They're not thinking about new music. They are on tour right now, though. A 50-something tour with Annika and the Kid.

Your new home of the Rick Burgess Show, mornings on 106.1 WTAK. Thanks for hanging out. Soundgarden, their final album, expected to be released in 2027. They say there's 8 songs on there. Of course, the late guitarist and vocalist Chris Cornell on these recordings. It's being mixed right now.

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Three decades deep. Huntsville's Classic Rock. 106.1 WTAK. 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

0: Huntsville's Classic Rock, 106.1 WTAK, Cage the Elephant. Hi, it's Stacy. Thanks for hanging out. We got a lot of movies in theaters. You got the new one, Runner. That's an action flick with, wow, Owen Wilson in it. And Sandra Bullock and Nicole Kidman finally in Practical Magic 2, just in time for the fall girlies. And then The Uprising, that's also new with Andrew Garfield in this one. It's kind of a period piece, the story that inspired the legend of Robin Hood. I don't know. What other movies? The Dog Stars, Coyote versus Acme, Spider-Man Brand New Day. What more?
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0: Next. Hey, Alfie, what can I get for you?
1: Hey, Nora, just a nice latte, please. How was your weekend?
0: Not bad, thanks. Mainly working here. You?
1: Me? Well, I was battling gods in the afterlife realm, and after lunch, I fought mercenaries. Ooh, could I get oat milk with that latte, please?
0: Yeah, of course.
1: And then Sunday was mostly fighting supervillains. So a pretty chill weekend. Oh, and I'll grab an almond croissant, too.
0: Wait, what? That didn't actually happen, right?
1: It happens on PS5.
2: PlayStation.
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0: Are you ready?
1: And we are ready to go into a brand new hour. We may get a chance to chat with you again. You know the number. 888, the number 6, Big Vox. 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Everything you need to know about the show is there, including how you can access the show live or on the archive. We've done 4 hours already today. If you missed it, any of it, catch it on the archive today on the YouTube or the podcast channel. The gang is here. Speedy, Greg, and Adler, as we mentioned, tour starts tomorrow in Montgomery. And then that is tomorrow.
2: What the?
1: So, Greg, what time's your day start every day? You get up out of the bed at what time?
3: Clock goes off about 2:15. Then I'll snooze to about 2:25.
1: Oh, all right, boy. we're gonna give you 2:30 a.m. And so, Greg, tomorrow you'll go from 2:30 a.m. to about the show probably ends at 9:05 p.m.
2: I love 05.
1: To 9:15-ish.
3: It's gonna be a long day,
1: right in there. So if you're running those numbers, so Greg, you get it 12 hours at 2:30 p.m. tomorrow, right before sound check. You've been going at 12. And then from there, we're going to go, another basically 7 hours. So you're going 19 hours tomorrow.
3: Well, if it's a real job, it'd matter.
1: Right. It's not a real job. Yeah, there's some hanging out in there. Right. Yeah. That's it. So, and then the rest of us.
3: But you're right. Yeah. I'll be sleepy.
1: Yeah. You will. Yeah. You will.
2: A little bit of the hotel room was smart.
1: Greg, you'll be just scratching on 24 hours. You know, it's so.
3: Yeah.
1: And I start.
3: It's all said and done.
1: I start at 3:15. So I'll be somewhere in that bank. Speedy, you're right in there.
2: I wake up at 3, and I might hit snooze, but at 3.
3: You got to hit snooze.
2: It's the drive home that's going to be the tough one, because we'll see sticks.
3: See, I was going to go with that. Yeah. That would have been dumb.
1: Greg, who are you rooming with? Greenwood?
3: Yeah.
1: Yeah. I went back and forth on staying, but I thought, I'll have so much adrenaline and caffeine in me. I'm only about an hour from home, so I probably can get in. It'll be a fun long day tomorrow.
3: Sure.
2: Adler will have a night's sleep of Ezra waking him up, so mm-hmm. he'll feel really
1: good. Yeah. Adler, you getting sleep tonight is so crucial, and you and I both know it's not going to happen.
4: No, it won't. Woke me up at 2:13 and then 2:28 last night.
2: Oh, quickie. Oh,
4: so yeah, hey, good to see you again, buddy. Yeah.
2: Oh, we just did this.
4: Mm-hmm. Hello, son. I love you so much.
1: Could we?
4: I want to squeeze you.
1: Can we talk at a normal time?
4: Yeah. When you close the door, you're like, that kid's gonna. I'm gonna see that kid again. This is not over.
1: Oh, it's not over.
4: Yeah.
1: And you know what's so
4: his
1: sad?
4: His hand from the fiery pits, like in Terminator. He's like, thumbs up, buddy. I'll see you soon.
1: Oh yeah. You know who he is? He's Jason. He's not dead.
4: Right. He's not dead yet.
1: No.
3: He ain't out.
1: No, you're right. And you know what's for us? Every time we see him, he's so well-behaved. He seems so sweet. And I can't imagine that kid waking Adler up in the middle of the night.
2: No. I've mentioned that to Adler while Ezra's here. Yeah. I'm like, no, there ain't no way this
1: no
2: kid
1: way
2: could
1: this
2: be
1: precious
2: that.
1: Little guy does that.
4: No, yeah. Oh, man. He's learned the word never.
1: What?
4: Never. He screams it all the time. He doesn't even use it right.
1: Really? What does he say?
4: I'll be like, all right, buddy, before we leave, we need to try to go potty real quick so that I don't have to go to some nasty public bathroom with you while you sit there. I have to hold you so you don't fall in.
1: Right.
4: And also you're touching everything on the walls.
1: Oh, yeah. Sure.
4: Looking down into the potty like it's a television or video game console.
1: Some questionable guy keeps trying to get a picture of it.
4: Right. Right. And, but so I'm like, buddy, we need to do that. Never.
1: Never.
4: Never.
3: Well, they kind of used it right.
4: Okay. But yeah. Well, thanks, Greg. All right.
1: Right.
3: I mean, you got to give him credit.
1: You got to give him credit. He did use it right there.
4: Yeah. Well, his new thing is telling me, I don't like you, Daddy. I'm like, all right, buddy. That really hurts my heart.
1: That makes that 2:28 feel rough. Yeah.
4: I said,
1: here's a kid that told me he didn't like me. Now he's waking me up.
4: Yeah.
1: How about this? I don't like you.
4: I said, you couldn't have a banana, buddy. That's not a reason to disavow your father.
3: Yeah, it's just a banana.
4: All right.
1: I want my inheritance now. I'm leaving.
4: Yeah, right.
1: Bye, prodigal.
4: Don't throw it away, son.
1: Right. So, just whatever you can do, just be ready to go tomorrow. It's a long one.
4: Yeah, and I'm not doing the hotel thing. I'm with you. I think we're going to be jacked up after the show. I'm just going to drive home, try to sleep in my own bed. Wake up with my own kids, you know, all that.
0: Yeah, if I had Greg's at 2 a.m., if I had Greg's commute, I would not. I would stay, and I will stay in Starkville.
2: Yeah.
3: Oh, yeah, I forgot about
4: Starkville on stand.
3: Yeah. Now, when's that?
4: Greg, it's, we've had this
0: thing where you don't, you're going to
2: get I'm serious, I'm going to hit you with
0: that. So, but, and I think I'm going to stay in Huntsville, too. That, I think that's a little further than I want to ride after being up for 18, 19
2: months. I should have done that.
0: Yeah. Now, you're closer to Huntsville. So, your Huntsville is our Montgomery.
3: Yeah.
2: That's it.
0: Yeah. That's it.
2: Yeah, hey, I always think about how I'm gonna feel that when I wake up, and I'm like, if I could just get home, I could wake up and be home. Better. By the then the next morning, be like, man, why did I just go back?
3: I know now. Here I am. Yeah. Breakfast at Waffle House.
2: You and Ryan.
0: I'm kind of the opposite. Greg,
4: we can see what you're
2: doing. Oh, my bad.
0: I'm kind of the opposite. Back when I had all those kids, that's when I would have stayed in the
3: hotel. That's true.
0: Yeah. Because I'm not gonna have a restful
2: night. Might have tried that.
0: I'm going home as an empty nester. That's a good call.
3: It is.
0: Because I can sleep too. I need to get up.
4: No, that's true.
3: Yeah. Right. You actually would be better if you did stay.
2: Yeah, just wake up early and head on back.
4: That's true. Y'all are all right about
0: it. I would stay just for my individual health.
2: Yeah. Or that, or just Greg could wake you up when he has to pee.
0: Right.
4: Okay. Sure.
3: Yeah, I can do that.
0: And my justification would be this. These kids need me to stay healthy as much as they need me to be here.
4: Sure.
0: So I'm no good to them if me trying to get back to them kills me.
4: Yeah, that's true. Right. I can always pull over and sleep in the van if I get
0: You do have
4: tired.
0: The sweet van. You're kind of almost like the 18-wheeler guy.
4: Yeah.
0: You can sleep anywhere.
4: Yeah. Sleep at a Waffle House in a second.
0: Except for those people that try to break in while you're on the side of the road.
2: And well, Gary's riding with
4: pick
2: you.
4: Where you park. Gary's riding with you.
5: Hey, you know, one thing you need to think about, Rick, is we're going to meet at the farm, so you're going to have to drop me by when I come back. You can't even have a ride.
2: That's what I was thinking. So you're going to have to stop the way back.
0: I'm rethinking Gary riding with me.
2: Okay.
5: Hey, I mean, if you don't want me to, that's fine. I ain't even got a bear at the tour.
3: I like when he wants you to stop and eat, and he'll just mention.
0: Well, look at there.
5: Hey, I mean, whatever you want to eat is fine with me. Well, look at there. There's a hamburger place I like.
0: Do you want to stop and eat there?
5: No, wherever you want to. I ain't got good burgers now, I'm going to tell you.
0: Okay, is that you want to eat?
5: No, it's up to you. Wherever you want to eat. All right. I'm fries. You ain't never had the fries. You missing it.
0: You know, and so, and I'm like, Gary, can we just stop there?
2: Yeah, he's very particular about food. Remember that night we were all together?
0: Oh, I was ready to fight Gary. Good.
4: Yes!
0: He ruined a deer hunt. Yeah. I killed a good deer that day.
3: On the way to the process.
0: I killed a good deer. I wanted to eat the deer in the crock pot.
3: Oh, yeah. I forgot all about
0: the
3: that.
0: The way he acted that night.
3: First of all, just you've been how many times to that processor?
0: A gillion.
3: But he acted like you had no idea. Yeah. Or he sent you on some goose chase.
5: Hey, how come you going this way?
0: I said, because I've been going this way so we've had the farm how long? For 12 years?
5: I ain't think the way I'd go.
0: And then before I knew you had me on some wild goose chase out in the middle of nowhere.
3: Eating something.
0: Yeah, then they wouldn't eat where we wanted to eat. And we ended up having to do call in or something. It was terrible.
2: And we checked it and the deer was ready.
3: He claimed it wasn't going to be ready.
2: It'll
3: be his time tomorrow.
0: But you know what I'm talking about? Like when you've had a successful hunt and you're with your friends and you're back at camp house and there's something in the crock pot. There's a window when that's fun, when that's elation and fun. And Gary drained us so much out, that whole, by the time we ate, it wasn't even fun anymore.
3: No.
0: You know, that window was gone.
3: You could go ahead and claim that deer wasn't ready. You could cut it with a fork.
0: Yes.
3: Right. I ain't going to be able to eat that. It'd be like a leather shoe. If you like a leather shoe, eat it.
0: You know what? I wish Gary had just said what he really meant.
5: Hey, what you cooking in the crock pot? I don't really want to eat.
2: Yeah. And that's what it came down to.
0: That's what it was.
2: He didn't want it.
0: He belittled my crock pot. I had, guys, I'm telling you, I had a tenderloin. And no, it was a roast. I had a deer roast. I had carrots. I had onions. I had potatoes. It had French onion soup in it.
3: It'd been cooking
0: a long
3: time.
0: It had onions in it. And it'd been cooking the whole time we've been hunting. And Gary didn't
3: declared
0: want
3: it uneatable.
0: Right.
3: Wasn't ready. It wouldn't be ready the next day.
5: My thing's in there like a leather boot if you want to eat it.
0: So, I mean, I'm thinking.
3: So, you're going to get it.
0: But remember.
5: Hey, I ain't even got to be there, seriously. I mean, I got bush hugging I need to do. Of course, everywhere I go, you know, everybody asks me, hey, you going to be on the tour? Hey, you got me down there, like, late in the show. How come I ain't coming out to them?
2: He didn't say that.
5: Oh, yeah, it was yesterday.
0: All right, we'll be right back.
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2: All right, we're back.
1: Thanks for being with us today. We'll try to squeeze in another phone segment if we can before we're done. All right, so we got another fight to referee. We love watching these people fight on these videos that are everywhere. This one is two guys fighting on the beach. Chrissy Field, California.
3: A beach brawl.
1: And as Adler seems to always include, one guy is an MMA instructor.
4: Yep.
3: Like Adler.
1: Like Adler is.
4: Yep.
1: Uh-huh. Might know a thing or two about how to defend myself. So do we need any audio on this at all, or is this just viewing?
4: It's from KRON 4 News.
1: All right, here we go.
4: San Francisco.
5: Sunbathers are out in full force here at Chrissy Field Tuesday, but so are the fist fights. James Hidalgo was one of the men involved in this altercation that happened around 12:30 p.m. at East Beach.
6: Wow. I teach martial arts right here locally.
5: But this was no organized fight. Hidalgo says when he started to walk up to the beach with his dog, Argus, he was met by the other man yelling at him.
6: He came in and tried to punch me, so then I pinned him down to the ground until the cops got here.
5: Responding officers from the United States Park Police arrived a few minutes later. Both men were handcuffed and questioned. Hidalgo was released from custody, while the other man involved in the fight was taken away by police.
6: Imagine a nanny with their kid here. Like, what is she going to do? He knew that he could just probably intimidate.
4: Not every bald guy's
6: 90% of the people today.
2: Oh, Speedy's got you.
3: He's got you in a bind.
1: That's like you helping Ryan Greenwood. Greg, that's him helping Ryan Greenwood in reverse. It's like Ryan helping Speedy.
4: Yes.
1: He's down on the ground. A guy looked like you. Look at it right there, Greg. Picture that being Speedy. Picture it.
2: Over at Oak Mountain Lake.
1: Like somebody just sent it to us and said, see what happened to Speedy?
2: So Cakes has got me down?
1: Yeah, Cakes has got you down.
4: That's funny.
1: Why do you think the guy was supposed to be?
4: Or something?
2: Yeah, what's his name?
1: Because he probably popped off, but don't bring that dog down here. It's nasty or something like that. And
4: that's what you would do.
1: Well, yeah, I would. I would prefer people wouldn't bring their dogs to the beach.
2: He buried him in the sand.
6: He did. Made him like it.
1: Yeah,
6: eat some of that.
2: Speedy's twin.
1: And I'll tell you why. I got out there when we took our last vacation. So I got out there early, and I was watching the beach, and the beach looked so pretty, and it was just so pristine.
4: Dog.
1: Look at that right there. The dog's getting involved.
4: Mm-hmm.
1: And dog, you know what I saw? Somebody had their dog with them walking down the beach. And, of course, what happened, Greg?
2: He leave one.
1: The dog hunkered down.
2: He bowed up.
1: And I looked, and he bowed up right there on the beautiful beach. And all of a sudden, you saw the person go over and kicking sand on top of him. I thought, well, that's just great. I'm going to go down there today and step
2: You're
1: right
2: lay
1: at
2: down
1: it. I'm going to step in that dog crap.
2: Which you
1: right
2: would
1: there on the beach.
6: So badly.
2: Get you a scooper.
1: Right. Thanks. Thanks for covering it up with the sand.
6: Why is that guy walking like he's got a stinky leg?
1: I was enjoying playing frisbee with my family until this happened.
2: Yeah, so barefooted, so that's great.
1: So, do you think the guy just? I mean, I don't think somebody bringing their dog to the beach though is worth taking a punch at somebody.
4: No, because the guy just said he started mouthing off.
1: Right? Boy, Speedy, you look upset.
4: That's not.
2: Boy, Speedy's mad.
1: Well, he is.
4: That is not me.
1: You know, he just found out. He just looked at an invoice.
4: All right.
1: Okay.
2: But he thought that guy was trying to charge him something.
1: Right. By the way,
2: that's around his ankle. Look,
1: Greg. You think he's a criminal? You think that's an ankle?
6: Probably put something over his ankle brace.
4: Wow.
1: I think he's a criminal.
2: When you get to this point, Adler.
4: Yes.
2: Since you know about all that.
4: Yeah.
2: I mean, what? I mean, so nobody's moving. You just sit there and have a conversation. I mean,
1: well, he can't move, Greg. He's got him.
2: I mean, think about the conversation that's going on between those two as they wait on the police.
4: He's got both arms isolated.
6: Is he telling him, hey, are you going to chill or whatever? And then he just doesn't feel like he is. Mm-hmm. So he just says, I'm going to keep you held down.
1: Somebody said they can tell the instructor's not Speedy because they can tell by his legs.
2: Yeah,
1: but the
6: instructor or the guy that's getting beat up?
1: The instructor.
6: Okay. Yeah. Plus he has hair.
1: Well, he does.
6: Yeah.
1: Yeah. There's some. Yeah. But that.
6: Make sure we get that in. Bald and skinny legs.
1: Right. Yeah,
2: make sure you
1: anything else. Greg, how about this? I'm a guy. I pop off a lot. Dang the luck. I got an MMA instructor.
2: Yeah. Yeah. Tied me in a knot.
1: Dang the luck.
2: Buried me in the sand.
1: You're right. So, Speedy, I know Greg was really fired up about this. Greg, tell me you saw the Apple event where they reveal all their new stuff.
2: No, boy, I'm tickled.
1: Don't you?
2: Then the immediates line up like it ain't going to be there the next day.
1: Right, Greg.
2: I like when they line up.
1: You like
6: it? Give a speech, everybody.
1: You talking about the sheeple?
2: Sheeple.
1: So 12A, Adler.
2: They could make, well.
1: Yeah.
4: They got all kinds of new stuff, Greg.
1: They got all kinds of new stuff. Here's the first one. Is this, I'm just going to read the list, or do they read it for me?
4: This will talk about
1: it. Okay, here we go.
7: So much news from the Apple event. Let's scrub right to the end, because this was crazy. iPhone Duo. Yeah, it folds.
1: Is that one we talked about?
7: Posable, standable, multi-appable? More on that later, because the whole event started with iPhone 18 Pro. Talk about a pro up.
4: Looks exactly
7: There's
4: the same.
7: There's a variable aperture in the camera now for more detailed low light and depth of field.
8: That's great.
1: What was that?
7: The A20 Pro is a massive
4: new
7: upgrade.
4: Chip, Greg. It's a new chip.
7: AI and gaming.
1: Right.
7: Different slay.
4: Good for gaming.
7: And the longest battery life in iPhone history.
1: Yeah, I'll take that.
7: Over here,
1: that ain't hard
7: Siri
1: to do until you use it a little
7: on
1: while.
7: Your phone and in your app, better than anything.
4: And Siri can be your girlfriend.
7: Oh, and here, AirPods 5 drop.
4: Oh, new AirPods.
2: Now they're AirPods look ridiculous.
1: Somebody's still
2: they look ridiculous.
4: That was a decade ago.
7: Really
1: Raycon so much
7: Apple
1: better.
7: Watch Series 12 and Ultra 4.
4: Oh, new
7: they
4: the new
7: the
4: watch.
7: Most accurate heart rate.
1: Don't understand the Apple Watch. No, doesn't seem like it's needed.
2: So I think Hume's better.
1: If I have a phone, why do I need the watch?
4: Okay, watch out.
1: Well, easy.
7: That's the iPhone Duo.
4: Okay, the Duo.
2: There's the Duo.
7: Combining
2: that's one great one.
7: Oh, boy, they folding opens up new possibilities. Like.
1: I just
7: saying
1: have a flip phone.
7: Work it. Yeah. How to snap. She can see herself. Heyo. And apps magically knowing when you're folding.
1: Oh, nice.
7: It's like a totally new way
4: Greg
7: to
4: said
7: iPhone.
4: Nice.
1: No.
2: Well, it's a clock.
4: Well, that was kind of nice.
7: Okay, that's
1: it's kind of a sarcastic nice.
6: What if your grandkids said, Papa, get the iPhone that folds.
9: Papa, can I have a folding iPhone, Papa?
2: Oh, we can get a couple of them.
9: It's only $2,000, Papa.
1: Yeah, let's get
9: it. But it folds, Papa. Papa, please, but the one that folds.
2: They could talk me into it.
1: Right.
2: Probably.
1: And then the other thing, the iPhone Duo is going to strain relationships?
4: Yeah, they showed that real briefly here. You can see if you are taking a picture of a person, they can now see the picture that you're taking.
1: Oh, Speedy, when you took that Mitch's picture that time.
2: Hey, Greg,
1: you'd have been in trouble.
2: Hey, easy.
4: It's not
2: easy.
4: A competition to bring up the worst moments in our lives.
1: Do not remember that.
4: This Apple segment is not a competition to bring up every awkward, terrible moment
6: why you do that
4: we've lived through.
1: I
2: didn't get busted, though.
1: He was trying to clean his window.
4: That's
1: not what. And Speedy was
6: going
1: to
6: give a his little tippy toes.
1: And I didn't know his wife was in the car and called him out.
2: Oh, gosh.
6: Yeah, she was a little person, too.
4: Yeah, so and she comes out and she goes, really?
6: Yeah.
1: But
6: and I was like, what? Like I was a child. Like, what? I didn't do anything, see?
1: Oh, man. After you deleted it.
2: My favorite is you did it because you wanted to show it to us.
6: Yeah, I wanted to show it to you. I wanted to be your little hero for the day.
1: But your original point.
6: You bust me out on
1: your original point. Now all the women in the picture can see that it's not what they want.
2: Yeah.
1: How long you think is going to get them to go? Does this work?
2: Oh, you'll stand there for days.
4: Yeah, they're going to be giving you instructions.
1: We'll come back. Unscreened phone calls next. 888 the number 6. Big
2: I'm
1: box.
2: A little person.
1: Yeah.
4: Okay.
1: That's right. Thanks, Greg. A little late
0: this
1: for that.
0: This is the Rick Burgess Show.
10: We all hear the.
11: 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Good weekend. What can I get you?
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4: Yes. Hey now.
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6: Okay.
1: Limited time flavor.
6: Yep.
1: Love it.
2: Yes, thank you. Coming up with flavors.
1: Yep.
4: I know.
6: To like you're in charge or something.
2: I know.
1: To the phones we go. Hello and welcome to the Rick Burgess Show. Unscreened phone calls. Go ahead.
3: Yes. I just wanted to put a few things out there about the Lindsay case, and I just find it hard to believe that the same woman who thought the cried out method was abuse to be so under the influence of whatever drug it was, because it was not tested as evidence. She had enough strength and time to hold them bands as tight as she could for more than a few minutes.
1: You're right.
3: For each one, and then had time to go hypothermic by the time the ambulance arrived. Mm-hmm. I just wanted to say, frame murders do happen, and I have yet to find anyone to be able to explain away her husband's lies throughout the trial.
4: I don't know about his lies, but why? What about her admitting that she did it?
1: And all the evidence that she did it.
3: The evidence strictly came from Patrick's mouth. It never came. There was no really good investigation towards Lindsay.
1: But you know, the trial never said she didn't do it. The trial was about why she did it. There was never a moment in the trial.
3: And yet we're in a mistrial.
1: Yeah, but that had nothing to do with whether she did it or not. They didn't want to hold her accountable for what she did. No one questioned she did it.
3: I just feel like a lot of these people are the same people who believe OJ didn't do it. Frame murders happen. It happens.
1: But OJ did do it.
2: Yeah. And the evidence was there.
1: Right.
4: I mean, do you think OJ did it?
1: Oh, my gosh. You don't think OJ did it?
4: Do you think OJ did it or, ma'am?
1: Okay. All right. Wow. Well, look, if you didn't think OJ did it, then you probably don't think she did it.
2: He did write a book called If I Did It.
1: Right.
2: Don't forget that. Right. Yeah. He really did.
1: Right.
2: That's true.
1: And the fact that law enforcement was called to his residence many times because of his anger issues. And, of course, there was all the three people's blood were found at the scene. Two of them were dead. The other, OJ. And then we know he had a cut hand that he told us about three different stories on what happened to it. Yeah, but other than that. Rick Burgess Show, unscreened phone calls. Go ahead.
5: Hey, how's it going, Rick?
1: We're good. I hope you're good.
5: Yeah, I'm good and good. I was going back to a couple of weeks ago, maybe last week, about the America's Got Talent, saying that there's really no talent. Have you ever seen the one with Cody Lee?
1: Cody Lee? I have not. No, I don't watch that show. I haven't seen it very much.
2: I watch it every now and then.
5: I encourage you to have Adler look it up.
4: Oh, I've seen this guy.
5: And look up Cody Lee of America's Got Talent.
4: Yeah, I've seen this guy. He is...
1: oh, it's a dude. Okay.
4: He presents in a way that you would think that he would not be good. He's heavily autistic.
2: Oh, and I know the one. He's unbelievable.
4: Yeah, he can just...
2: He won the whole thing.
4: He's fantastic.
1: So it is a singer, Greg. You said singers shouldn't be on there.
2: Well, in this particular situation, they're singing shows.
1: Right.
2: Okay, I get it.
1: Are you saying that I can only sing on America's Got Talent if my singing is evidence of me overcoming major challenges?
2: Yeah. Or if I'm too old.
1: What if I look funny? Because they've done that too.
2: Yeah, they have. That janitor won it 1 year.
1: Right. That's what I'm
2: nothing
1: saying.
2: Nothing against janitors. Just not many sing like Steve Perry.
1: That's right. You don't hear many janitors do Don't Stop Believing perfectly.
2: No, they got good echoing in the bathroom.
4: They do.
1: Right. Well, that's one thing to consider. Like, what was her name? The one that everybody went crazy over. I'm from England and I look like a librarian, but
2: teeth. What's her name?
4: Yeah.
2: What was her name?
7: She looks ugly, so we thought she'd sing ugly too.
2: Who is that?
4: That's what everybody in the audience says.
2: Okay.
4: Ugly singer, age, GT.
2: Rick, you know this guy he's talking about, though. You remember his mom was with him, and he's...
6: Susan Boyle.
4: Her name was even like.
1: It's
4: gross.
1: A beautiful story, but you said you thought singing should be on other singing. Shouldn't he be on The Voice?
2: Well, I guess maybe.
4: Okay,
2: I'm following your lead.
4: He's blind. Yeah. He's blind and autistic. He can shred a piano. He's absolutely incredible.
1: Can I just be the person that says blind people being good with musicians? It's not new. It's almost like I expect every blind person to be pretty good.
4: Not all tall people play basketball, Rick.
1: But most do.
6: And not all ball people are me.
1: Right.
2: Yeah, this okay? Good.
1: Really guys, good. I can give you a list of extremely talented blind musicians and singers.
2: Oh, sure.
1: I mean, it's almost...
2: You perform with the Blind Boys of Alabama.
1: I think if you're blind and you haven't musically done something, you're underachieving.
6: Oh.
4: Okay, well... Not everyone, because
1: I think there's a gift there, probably. Your dad was musically talented.
2: No. On the music store.
1: Had a music shop.
2: That was just right, business.
6: But he wasn't just a business man. But
4: he could see at the time, though.
1: That's true. It didn't count.
6: He did write two books blind.
2: He did.
1: There you go again.
6: Yeah.
2: You don't say that a lot.
1: What? They always overcome.
6: And he's got the gift, too. If you whisper across the room, he's like, do I know?
2: He can hear you.
1: Because I think the fact that anybody who's dealing with major challenges physically and then even with autism mentally in their life, they already are on record that their life requires them to be overcomers. So for them to be able to overcome and be really good at something, to me, it's in their DNA. Their whole life's hard.
2: Yeah.
1: You know, so.
6: I will say this, a challenge and I can sing good, that might make it here because there's no way they make it through the other shows.
1: Why not The Voice? Only listens to The Voice.
6: You know what I'm saying.
1: Too much competition?
6: Too many singers? That and we all know they're looking for a certain style of artist.
1: I got you.
6: Because they want to make money.
1: I see where you're going.
2: Yeah.
6: And so this might be the only place.
1: America's Got Talent, it don't matter what kind of music you sing. If you're a great singer, we don't care how marketable it is. But I thought at one time you won like a residency at Las Vegas or something.
2: And maybe if you got an acrobat.
4: Mm. Susan Boyle had a little bit of a career.
2: She did. It can be done.
4: You know, people bought her records, and they said, I cannot believe how ugly this woman is, but how good her voice is.
1: Yeah, which had to make her feel great.
6: Did she ever get veneers? I wonder if that affected her singing.
4: I think she did. Do you guys want to hear Cody Lee really quick?
1: I've actually heard Cody Lee before.
2: He's incredible.
6: I don't think I have because I can't listen to things.
1: Remarkable.
6: Can't watch this.
4: All right, here we go, man. Here. And it's rolling now.
0: Sometimes struggles with his speech, but watch the faces of the judges once he starts performing.
6: Oh boy.
9: I've been so many places in my life and time.
1: I love that song, by the way.
2: Yeah,
9: I've sung a lot of songs.
6: Oh, wow, he's
9: good.
6: And
9: I made some bad rhymes.
4: Okay, he's got soul.
6: My God.
4: I got chills.
1: I thought he's been on it in the past.
2: He won the whole thing.
1: Because I saw
2: him. This isn't this year. The guy was just saying.
1: Why does this guy want to find Cody Lee?
2: We made fun of a lot of the guests. I mean, whatever you call them.
1: Contestants.
2: There it is. Anyway, he was saying there has been a talented one. He definitely will.
1: How about this? Now that I see who it is, we actually talked about him when he won it and actually played his story.
2: We did.
1: So I just didn't know that was his name.
2: Got it.
4: Okay, so that's 2019.
1: Yeah. This guy's
6: I wonder what he's doing now.
2: I will say this.
1: The caller just took us back to 2019.
2: America's Got Talent does have some weird acts.
1: Right.
2: I mean.
1: Right.
2: That's a guy driving a nail in his nose this year.
1: Greg, if you kick singers off, unless they're challenged.
2: That's what I'm saying. You need to be like Adler's analogy. That, you know, you don't look the part. But like they had one the other night, she's just straight up young girl with
6: singing. She can't.
2: And I'm going, well, she ought to be on the other show.
1: But you said, I mean, because what you're doing the other day, you thought we should be done with singing on it because we got singing shows.
2: And the large dance troops.
1: The large, you kicked them off.
2: Well, that's every year.
1: You don't want any more sword swallowers.
2: No,
1: what's left?
2: That.
1: Magicians?
2: I'm about to get rid of the acrobats. I mean, they just overdo it.
6: He said somebody that can play an instrument really good. You're good. You're okay with that.
2: That little kid last year played guitar really good.
6: Yeah, mm-hmm. You liked him.
2: Pretty good. He didn't win, though.
4: One of our just pretended to be a kid.
2: Who else is like,
11: hey, everybody.
4: And just like, wow, this kid's amazing at drums.
2: Yeah, shave your beard.
4: Yeah. I'll do that.
1: What if they saw you play drums? They go, you think that's something. What if he was like 11?
4: Yeah.
11: I'm like, I'm 13. Something like that.
1: Right.
11: Hey, Cody Lee's got music out, and he's still touring.
1: Well, I want to hear something. Good for him. We'll be right back.
12: This is the Rick Burgess.
14: Life does...
23: Next. Hey, Alfie. What can I get for you?
24: Hey, Nora. Just a nice latte, please. How was your weekend?
23: Not bad, thanks. Mainly working here. You?
24: Me? Well, I was battling gods in the afterlife realm, and after lunch, I fought mercenaries. Ooh, could I get oat milk with that latte, please?
23: Yeah, of course.
24: And then Sunday was mostly fighting supervillains. So a pretty chill weekend. Oh, and I'll grab an almond croissant, too.
23: Wait, what? That didn't actually happen, right?
24: It happens on PS5.
25: PlayStation.
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1: Can you, look, I want some of you to know if you've got like premium seats or you're going to be anywhere on the show. At the show, in the audience, don't you think that people like to have big ears and a funny-looking nose? They're really kind of dreading being in Greg's eyesight.
2: Rick.
1: You know what? There's literally people looking in the mirror right now going, I wonder if my ears will get something from Greg.
2: No. Depends on how big they are.
1: Well, right. So,
6: or if they're lower than their eyes.
1: Right.
2: That's the thing. From NASA. Good night.
1: Right.
6: Yeah.
1: Greg just told me also we both had to go to the restroom. That he's also done with people showing highlights of one-handed catches.
2: I mean, I've seen enough.
1: And running backs really? And receivers hurdling defenders.
2: Yeah. Okay. And that was the first time that it happened. Okay, right. But now it's happening every week.
1: Right.
2: So let's just quit showing.
1: Well, he made the point. You know, he'll make a point. Some of this stuff, it's hard to argue with. Yeah. Because what people always do, they'll show some athletic, you know, leaping defender. He must be from another planet. And Greg's like, well, obviously not, because I've seen about 12 other people do that.
2: Yeah, and it is impressive, but it shouldn't be featured every night.
1: Right, yeah. Another one-handed catch.
2: Look at this.
1: This might be the greatest catch I've ever seen, except for those other 12 guys that caught it with one hand.
2: Yeah.
6: What about the one-legged kid that caught the touchdown pass this past weekend?
2: Huh?
6: He had a prosthetic on and caught a touchdown pass.
1: Oh, that's right.
6: He's in the game. Like, is it legit?
1: I didn't know that. And then
6: got hit pretty hard.
1: Of course, how about this? That you got to be the worst defensive back in the world.
2: Yeah.
6: Well, I think
2: there's some holding.
1: You can't cover the guy with one leg.
2: That goes back to my point.
6: But he had a prosthetic. It wasn't like he was hopping down the
1: does he have two human legs?
4: Here's the play. I've got a news package on it. Here's the play. But I wanted y'all to watch this and see if there's...
2: you haven't never seen.
4: See if there's holding. See if there's whatever.
6: And something comes off his prosthetic when he gets hit.
4: The defender didn't... I don't think he knew. He wasn't in on this feel-good moment.
2: No.
6: Was it a feel good?
1: Well, not if he's the guy.
8: Under the Friday night lights, a high school freshman living every football kid's dream.
13: Oh, yeah!
8: That's 14-year-old James Melton
6: scoring
8: on his team's brand new field in their first game of the season.
6: Did he get in?
1: Yeah.
6: The ball came out.
14: My first touchdown in high school is just overwhelming.
8: For James, it all once seemed impossible. Born with a rare condition, he had his leg amputated at 22 months old. Just 4 months later, he was walking on a prosthetic, and he hasn't stopped moving since.
6: Make fun of that, Greg.
8: Track, basketball, and now varsity football.
13: Okay.
14: It's so exciting to see him as a father and see what the adversity this child's gone through.
8: His dad, Herbert, with an up-close view right on the sidelines, working the chain gang Friday night.
14: One thing that you can't coach that James has, and that's the heart and drive of continuously being better.
1: Oh, I see.
8: James says his team's reaction when he tumbled across the goal line, unforgettable.
14: Right as I got up, my whole team was running at me and just slapping my helmet.
6: Make fun of that, Greg.
1: Oh, don't you worry. This is not a stretch for him. You act like some big thing. Oak Mountain for Greg to overcome. He's going to find all kinds of problems with this.
2: No. Go.
6: And go.
2: I got none. The guy that he beat, though. Imagine if you're that guy when you come to the sidelines.
1: It's one thing to miss the guy.
2: You didn't just get beat. You
6: got looked like he was broken coverage. He was just running.
1: You got burnt. Well, he was wide open.
6: Yeah.
1: Nobody covered him at all.
2: He was moving pretty good.
1: You know what?
2: That's impressive.
1: You know what the guy thought on defense? They ain't gonna throw that back out of the backfield.
2: Yeah.
1: Not the one league guy. He tried to double cover somebody and it cost him.
2: Mm-hmm. Yeah, he did.
6: Kids overcome a lot.
2: Yeah.
6: I love that story.
4: Is this not holding, guys? Is this not holding right here?
6: Where?
4: Right there.
2: Yeah.
6: Oh, he's blocking. Yeah, it looks like a lineman downfield.
2: Yeah. Oh, my goodness.
1: There's a lot of things. Yeah. By the way, the linemen are way downfield. He's way downfield.
2: Oh, my goodness.
4: Look, look, he holds him.
6: Oh, my gosh. Is this middle school?
4: I think so. They move the cones.
1: I don't know. They don't move it up.
6: It's
1: they
6: a short move it field. Up. It's an 8-yard field.
1: They don't move that up for middle school. That's got to be little.
2: There was a little holding.
6: Yeah.
2: There was a little holding.
1: There was, but you know what?
2: Yeah.
1: You know, guys,
2: still
1: he scored with one leg.
2: He did.
1: And that's a big deal.
6: That's impressive.
1: Right.
2: He was, now, I mean, honestly, the way he run, you wouldn't know.
1: Now, and here's, this would be me, though. You know how sometimes as a coach, you're looking for the right moment to talk about we got work to do? Defense coordinator, this is your moment. Hey, guys, I want to remind y'all what just happened. Now, we're all happy for the kid and everything, but at the end of the day, we're so bad on defense, a one-legged guy just scored on us.
6: All right.
1: Okay, so y'all don't think you – hey, humble yourself and be coachable. Okay, if this didn't humble you, I don't know what will. A one-legged kid just scored on y'all. That's the defense we got right now. And if that's not a wake-up call, I don't know what else I can do.
6: That's you talking to the team?
1: That's me talking to them.
6: Okay.
2: Oh, wow.
1: Right?
4: I don't know if the coach should be using it as the example.
1: Hey, you ever been around coaches?
2: Oh, they're always
1: The things you think are going on, wait till they get you alone.
4: Yeah.
1: Well, they'll get right down to it.
6: Speaking of impressive.
1: I've seen coach say something about somebody's mom, and I thought, wow, I don't think you can't say that.
6: We didn't cover it, but MLB for the Reds, Cincinnati Reds, De La Cruz. Did y'all see him throw the ball over 105 miles an hour?
4: Yes.
1: With one arm.
6: No,
4: he has two arms.
1: Okay.
4: Rick.
1: Oh, okay.
6: The outfielder misplayed the ball, went to the wall. They throw it to him for the relay in. He throws it like 105 point something. Threw the guy out by two steps. That's insane.
2: Letting it go.
1: Mm-hmm.
6: I wish I'd give that more.
1: Bo Jackson did it.
6: Guys, Rick, I understand
2: that. Was
6: gosh almighty. He's not leaping.
4: Here it is.
6: Anybody.
4: Here it is. Boom.
6: Yeah.
4: Made it all the way to home plate. There you go.
6: Yeah, it's like, hello.
1: I mean,
6: I like to give that more. It's no one-handed catch. All right, I get it.
1: Look, I just watched a one-legged kid score. You're going to show me that from a major league baseball player?
6: Okay.
1: Yeah. Okay, so these are the best baseball players in the world.
2: Major league player throws hard?
4: He's built different.
6: 105 miles an hour?
1: Greg, I'd like to hear your
6: look how far he
1: commentary on 105.
2: Well, let me just ask this. So I'm in there with a gun just in case you thought.
6: Guys, okay, y'all sound ignorant now.
4: It's very easy to calculate this.
1: How?
4: It's very easy.
1: How they do it?
4: Not easy for me, but easy for a smart person.
1: Right.
6: Y'all, I ain't even going to go there.
1: No.
6: There's things that can read how fast something's
1: going. I know that. You put the gun on them, right? What else?
6: It's lots of at that level,
4: things.
6: It's everything.
2: 93 tops.

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1: Are you ready?
2: It's game day, baby. Murph in Chapin, South Carolina. He says, I'm en route to the show tonight in Montgomery. Murph, we'll see you there.

Jason from Lincolnton. Hey, man, hold on, Donna. Ready to rock in Montgomery. We need all five coming to the show tonight.

0: Andrews swim team in Ridgeland, Mississippi. They're swimming laps. UAW Local 629 in the great state of Pennsylvania. The auto workers are ready.
1: Are you ready for a good
0: time? Dodd, Indiana says yes. Headed to the show tonight, Birds. We're here for all five. And it just goes on and on. But also today, we must remember, 25 years ago today, we were attacked by evil terrorists. So let's pause for a moment and remember those who were killed by these evil people 25 years ago today as we honor America with our national anthem.

0: national anthem is today, the 25th anniversary, if you can believe that, of the attack on America. We'll chat about that a little bit today, too. It'll be kind of an interesting mix of fun, laughter, excitement about the tour, but at the same time, never forgetting what happened and remembering and honoring those who were killed. It'll be an interesting day in New York City. We had someone who is listening from there. Speedy, Greg, and Adler here. Men, welcome to the show. We do have quite a day in front of us. We're excited about it. It's an honor. It certainly is going to be fun. There's a lot of moving parts. And as we were praying before the show started, I just said, Lord, thank you for the gifts and talents that that are from you. Mm-hmm. But those can only go so far. Mm-hmm. Hey, those are from you. But boy, if you could help us fill in the gaps where we are completely inadequate, we sure would appreciate it.
1: Amen.
0: So we'll see how this thing runs. I can't guarantee anything for those of you that are coming to the tour other than this. We're going to have a good time.
2: Yeah. We are.
0: I don't have any reservations about telling you that.
1: That's right.
0: When you walk out, somebody will say, was it great? You will say, I wouldn't call it great, but I would call it fun.
2: There you go.
0: You know, so
2: it could be great fun.
0: No, yeah. I think, and I know when we looked at, the dates that were available at these theaters and the dates that everybody's available who has to put on this show, and you try to put all that together, over a year ago. And thinking about that, I thought, wow, 9/11. But I think it's appropriate because it is. We certainly don't want to forget, but also think with the state of the world sometimes can weigh on you. And sometimes I think we need a break from it so we can be able to, persevere and function through it. And that we hope we can provide that kind of break for all of you tonight. And then next Friday and then on the cruise and then in Huntsville and then in Birmingham on this tour and while we do the show. Our show certainly does talk about serious things, and we'll do that again today. We won't ignore it, and we have already started it with the national anthem and remembering. But we are going to have fun because I think a lot of times we all can kind of use a break and a laugh and some good music. And so that's what we intend to do.
1: Yep.
0: Are you ready? Right. It's Greg, do you remember your bass?
2: No.
0: You got it?
2: I'm going to run back and get it.
0: No, you did, right?
2: Yes, you never know.
0: So everybody, it was, have you ever had a plan and you think you know where something is and then you go to get it and you realize it's not there?
1: Uh-huh.
0: And you thought it was there, so you never went to look for it.
1: Right.
0: I had something I wanted to include tonight.
1: Oh.
0: And I don't know where it went.
1: Like as a prop or something?
0: Yeah, and it was so funny because I went to Sherry, and I'm like, because we've got this, I told y'all yesterday, we've got this weird thing going on at the house. Sherry is trying to pack us for the cruise, but I don't need everything packed because I'm still working, and I've got the tour. Like I told her, have you ever had them sometimes just, like, disagree with you? I said, baby, you packed all my socks that come up far enough to help me with my ankle brace where it doesn't rub on my skin.
1: Right.
0: I didn't pack all your socks that come up over your ankle. Baby, you did.
2: They're gone.
0: All that's in here is no seams. And I said, those are too low. And you packed all the other ones. I packed some of your socks. There's still plenty of socks in your drawer. I don't dispute that. It's the wrong socks. Mm-hmm. I'd rather you pack the no seams for the cruise.
1: Right.
0: I need these. You're telling me I packed every one of your socks that work with this ankle brace. I know what it is. You just barely looked. You haven't looked in your door. And finally, I just gave up and put no seams on. I mean,
1: I'm going to rub all day?
0: Yeah, I guess just rub my ankle.
1: Good gracious.
0: I mean, just so.
1: Can't have that.
0: So anyway, so
2: or
0: that
2: you can take your ankle brace off.
0: Right. So.
1: Yeah. Yeah, either one.
0: Greg, you could. On the stage, you want to see that?
2: Yeah. I want to see you do that kick, man.
0: By the way.
1: You remember that. Can't get all caught up in it.
0: Those of you that don't know, back in the day, believe it or not, I would start the show back in the day. I was a much younger man, and I could do the David Lee Roth kick.
2: Oh, yeah.
0: Okay.
2: And so Greg's got one that he loves more than because I kick right during the pyro. Yeah. As soon as my leg goes up the pyro,
1: bam.
2: It's so that there's a side of me that wants to try it again. Oh,
1: yeah. Careful.
2: And I played with it at one rehearsal and my body said, "Hey, we saved you that time. Don't try that again."
1: Yeah.
2: So Greg, you got hurt dancing this year. So
3: you did get hurt dancing.
2: I know.
1: I can tell you were going to try that kick because you looked at me in the rehearsal like, here you go.
2: Yeah. So I don't know that I'll try that.
1: Hey, look, you're no good to anybody laying down on stage.
2: You know what else hit me, too? I've never. Yeah. How about this?
3: That would be
2: going to a place. How about this? I've never done a rock and roll set with the band with glasses on.
3: Oh, that's true. It's different.
2: I've never worn glasses.
1: Interesting.
3: You got to be careful headbanging. It'll sling them right off.
2: I've never worn glasses. Well, you know, there's always a cheat sheet there on the screen. If I ain't got my glasses on, I can't see it.
3: Right.
2: Do I perform with glasses on? That's my look now. That's it. Yeah. I wear them all the time.
1: Yeah. You've been rehearsing with them, so just leave them on. That's who you are.
2: Sure.
1: No?
2: Well, so.
3: All right, it's bothering me that you call no show socks no see-ems, because no see-ems are the bugs.
2: The bugs, yeah.
1: Bugs.
2: But I use the bug name for the socks.
3: Okay, all right, just so we're clear.
2: Yeah, right. No, I was aware that
1: was... about ankle socks.
2: I was aware that was a bug, too.
3: Ooh, yes.
2: But I like calling my socks that, too. Drive Sherry crazy, too.
3: Okay.
2: She goes, don't call
3: those. So they're no show socks, really, is what they're...
2: Which also means no see-em.
3: No see them.
4: And you can still see them.
3: No, it's a good name for them. I knew what you meant.
2: It is. Do y'all think that I'm not looking good and there are some socks in there that come over my ankle and I'm just not willing to look hard enough?
4: There's not many, but there's a couple.
1: I would say there's a 65% chance you look right over some.
3: Yes. Mm-hmm.
1: So technically, Sherry's right.
2: Okay. We'll be back. More of the Rick Burgess Show coming up. A lot to do today, including the box seats coming up later on.
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1: All right, we're back, America. Thanks for being with us. Speaking of the store there at rickburgessshow.com, have a look there. Two things I need to tell you. You can no longer buy tour merchandise from the online store. All that now is on the road. It's in the big truck and it's rolling. So all that inventory will be in the lobby tonight in Montgomery, in the lobby Starkville, in the lobby Huntsville, in the lobby Birmingham. So they cannot have inventory, you know, in the warehouse and be able to have the right inventory for the road. So you can't do both. So that window has closed. So if you want to get tour merch, you got to get it at the show. Okay. And then whatever's left after the tour, I'm sure we'll put that back on the store, you know, at a discount or whatever, if there's any inventory left. Now, what is in the store today? Kind of excited about this. New stuff for the fall, and including 2 quarter zips.
2: Yeah.
1: 2 Rick Burgess Show quarter zips.
2: Quarter me.
1: Big Vox Outdoors, 2 new shirts in our outdoor line as well.
2: Yeah, zip me.
1: So check. There's 4 new items, I think, for fall in the store. And there's another new fall item we're actually going to debut on the tour. And then after the tour, we'll put it in the store. And it's a new hoodie. So if you're going to the tour, that new hoodie is going to be available there in the lobby. So if you want to check some new items, and those 2 t-shirts are also great for, you know, hunting, wearing underneath your shirt if it's cold, and wearing it around the camp house or whatever. There's one that just has Big Vox Outdoors on the front. And then there's one that has, rise, kill, and eat on the back from the Book of Acts for Big Vox Outdoors. So a couple of new things there. And there's those 2 quarter zips. What do y'all think about those? Do y'all want one?
3: Oh, yes. Do we want one?
1: Yeah, right there. What would you rather have, the lighter color one or the blue one?
3: Well, probably the blue one.
1: Probably one.
3: Y'all
1: want one of each? I got it.
3: Wait, Rick, there's only 4 of us.
1: I know, gosh. There's a lot of money in those.
3: Good night.
2: I don't know. I can't.
1: Are you a quarter zip guy?
2: They make my neck feel weird.
1: Well, I didn't like them for years. I could not do it. And then finally, I just fought through it because in the cooler times of the year, you know, I'm not a jacket guy. And yes. I'm more of a layer guy. And boy, do they work well on that day when you're like a little too cold for short sleeves, not quite cold enough for a jacket.
4: Yeah, sure. Perfect.
1: Yeah, they work right in there, which is usually, did y'all know that, I didn't know this till yesterday. Did you know that there is a, and again, I know some of the stuff is because Greg's going to shoot it down.
4: No.
1: So where we live, we all live in Alabama, okay? Because our home's in Alabama,
2: where Greg lives.
1: Sweet home Alabama, all that. So, and we have, as far as our aquatic life, did y'all know that we are, if not one of the most diverse states as far as wildlife and plants and all this kind of stuff?
4: No, Rick, I didn't know that.
2: Sherry mentioned it, Greg.
1: Sherry heard a podcast.
4: Who said that?
1: From one of our acts tonight for the tour, Andy Andrews, on his podcast. You know, Andy Andrews.
4: Andy, that's all a fact.
1: Is it BS or BG?
4: No,
1: he was interviewing a guy, and this guy was the scuba diver that found the last slave ship. You ever seen that? There's a documentary about that.
4: It was not.
1: With Catalina or something like that. And they found it, the wreckage of it. Because when slavery was outlawed, it was still doing it, and it's a whole documentary. I've seen it. There's a little small town in Alabama where all of it was and all that. But anyway,
4: you making that up?
2: No.
1: I may not have the name.
4: BS or be true?
1: It's something like that. Okay. But anyway, this guy said that
2: the Clotilda.
1: Yeah, something like that.
2: The Clotilda.
1: I threw out Catalina. I don't know why I did.
2: C-L-O-T.
3: Did he do it? C-L-O-T.
1: Yeah. No, he didn't do that.
3: Yeah, he did. I had to do it.
2: In Mobile Bay.
1: Yeah, that's it.
2: It was the last known U.S. slave ship.
3: Open that mouth this morning.
2: To transport captive people.
3: Thank you, Adler. Yes.
4: Thank you.
1: All right. Thank you, Adler.
4: Good way to clear it up.
2: Clotilda.
1: I like Adler's coming up with a phrase for slaves, captive people.
2: Well, it started using words I don't know if I'm allowed to say.
1: That's correct.
4: You're getting in dangerous area.
1: But researchers and scientists believe that when we had the Great Ice Age, that what is now Alabama, that this part of the continent did not freeze. And so a lot of that life survived because it didn't freeze here, and when it didn't survive everywhere else. It didn't completely freeze. Had snow, got real cold, but it never froze the way the rest.
4: And when was this?
1: They're during the Ice Age. Here he goes.
2: Okay, so
1: I wasn't there. Yeah. I'm just telling what the guest said on Andy Andrews' podcast. I wasn't there.
3: Take it away.
1: Okay. There. I wasn't there.
4: Y'all didn't listen to the end when Andy goes BS.
1: Right. I was not.
4: That is true.
1: I'm not a biologist. I'm not a marine biologist. I'm not a scuba diver. I'm not a scientist. I'm barely a host of a radio show. Okay. I'm just telling you what I heard. I'm not saying it's fact. I'm just telling you that's what I heard.
2: And to your point, okay, so California, Texas, Arizona, they rank the highest in total overall species diversity, but Alabama leads the nation in freshwater and per square mile concentration. So we're the best. Dynamite comes in small packets.
1: Diversity.
4: That's like Coldwater Creek.
1: Here we go.
4: The pygmy sculpin.
2: Mm-hmm. Yes.
4: That's the only place you can find them.
1: You know right. why?
2: Another example.
1: Because Alabama never froze under the ice.
3: That's why. So take that, buddy.
4: I was trying to chime.
1: Mm-hmm.
4: So like I knew.
1: Now with you,
4: I don't know about the pygmy sculpin.
1: And we've often said.
3: How'd this segment start?
4: I'm not sure.
1: Andy Andrews.
2: National anthem.
1: National anthem.
4: What?
1: Huh? I'll tell you how it started, America.
2: That's right.
3: No, I mean the segment, not the show.
2: Well, we came out of break, how did we end up on this?
4: They thought you meant how the show started.
2: Yeah.
4: A national anthem, dummy.
3: Well, I know that.
1: Where were you? We were standing in honors, people. Yeah. So
3: how do we get to freshwater? I can't.
1: I just talked about Alabama being diverse.
4: So we got more species than anybody.
1: Anybody.
2: Yes. All right.
1: As far as diverse
2: and
1: species.
2: Freshwater, we're the top.
1: Can't nobody touch us, Greg.
4: I should be more impressed with that than
1: can't
4: I am.
1: Can't nobody
4: I'm
1: touch
4: not that
1: it.
4: Impressed with that.
1: Yeah, Greg, I know
3: a lot
1: that.
3: Lot of fresh water.
4: Because it doesn't affect.
1: Oh, there's a shocker. You're not impressed with it. I didn't see that coming.
4: I mean, it's water stuff's in it.
1: I wasn't even asking you to be impressed with it. I just like to bring it up.
4: You tried to act smart.
1: Yeah,
3: he did have that. My main point was that
4: y'all may not know this.
1: I never knew there was a suggestion that what we now call Alabama, that it didn't completely freeze during the ice age.
4: Well, it finally come in first in something.
1: Well, the way our summers are, I don't find that hard to believe.
4: No, that's true.
3: Yeah. How did we end up talking about that? I can't remember.
2: Rick was watching the documentary about the ship that he called the Catalina, but it was the Clotilda.
3: But what were we talking about before that?
2: I don't know, Speedy.
1: A lot of people know.
2: No one knows.
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1: All right, so coming up this weekend, no new strange encounters. So if you maybe you haven't caught up, maybe you joined Strange Encounters, late. I think we have, 50 episodes of Strange Encounters, something like that? So you can go and find those wherever you get podcasts. And then you can go to the Strange Encounters Instagram and TikTok. That's Strange Encounters Pod. A lot of people participate in that. And then you can go to the YouTube channel, Strange Encounters Rick, or the Facebook page, facebook.com/strangeencounters, and get caught up, and then we'll have a new episode for you next week.
2: So you are dressing the same.
3: Speaking of your songs, out of the blue, it was about to implode if he didn't say it.
1: I know.
3: As you were about to do a live read.
2: Greg
3: couldn't help it.
2: I want everybody to know.
1: Greg's excited.
2: I'm kidding.
1: Speedy and I apparently tonight are going to wear similar shirts at the show. Not the same.
2: They're really not.
1: Same brand.
3: Just button up, short sleeves. And we just in our conversation, we all started talking, and we were like laughing and like, no way. Are you kidding me? Mm-hmm.
4: Twins.
3: But luckily, they're not.
2: Yeah.
1: Here we go.
4: Twinning.
1: This is for you and me, Rex.
3: Right.
1: Yeah.
4: Twinning.
3: Well, you're trying to be Dareberry.
1: Yeah,
2: I support Kevin.
1: How about this? And if you want to, what you and I can do, we can get the face and we'll get back to back and just start swinging.
3: Yeah.
1: Okay. All right.
3: Sounds good to me.
1: You're right. Because they're going to be almost
3: all from anywhere.
1: No, hey, let me tell you what we did. Let's get it out of the way. Goldust Twins.
2: Yeah.
1: That's the next one you can go to. You're going to hear that, by the way, the entire sound check.
3: Oh. Well, his nemesis, Cates, is going to be there. That's going to shut him up. So we're good.
1: Right.
3: He'll be there early. He'll get in the corner.
1: Yeah. The lineup tonight for Montgomery, and it won't be the same at every single stop. It's based on people's schedule. But tonight in Montgomery, you have the four of us. Obviously, we're going to be at all of them. You have Andy Andrews. You have Gary.
5: Hey.
2: Hey now.
1: You have Gerald Cates. You have Scott Goroski. What's eating Scott Goroski? You have Andy Andrews. All that is coming up tonight.
2: And the Gold Dust.
1: and there it is. And you have Ryan Greenwood and you have Kevin Dareberry because they are in Mr. Lucky. So that's quite a lineup tonight.
2: Yes.
1: Mm-hmm. And that's a lot of folks that you got to get passes to, parking.
3: Yeah.
1: Where to go.
3: Gotta be great.
1: Green room.
2: That's right.
1: I don't know what's in the green room. I have no idea.
3: Good. We grabbed that yesterday.
1: Yeah, I just know that was done. Hey, if you're out there and you have a tub that is not enjoyable anymore, as a matter of fact, it could be hazardous. I think I just had a list. So you know what I mean. It might be you. It might be a loved one stepping over into that traditional tub. Mm-hmm. How many stories have we done, unfortunately, where we've lost people just simply because they fell in the bathroom?
3: Think about it. No, you're right.
1: Are you watching what he's doing over there right
3: yes,
1: now?
3: Yes, I am.
2: What's I'm trying to.
1: Greg, just you got a flashlight out.
2: I'm not in the shot.
1: I know, but I'm just talking about how funny it is.
3: Turning his mic off.
1: I'm just funny watching you do your work with a flashlight over.
2: When you get through with this, then I'm back.
1: Okay. So anyway, right now.
2: Get out of here, Dad. We ain't got time for around.
1: Step walk in tubs. Right now, we can save you $2,000. 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We had a little action last night as far as football.
2: Oh, yeah.
1: Football last night. Down under in Australia.
3: You don't know what happened.
2: I know that they played in Australia and the Niners won.
3: That's right.
1: I will tell you this. The 49ers, I mean, they just drilled the Rams.
3: They did.
1: 27-7.
3: Yep.
1: And I
3: shut them out in the first, third, and fourth quarters.
1: All I've seen is them interviewing players on the field today, and I can tell, Greg, I don't know if you saw it, that field way too big.
4: Oh, really?
1: Well, were
4: the stands too far away?
1: Yes,
4: from the,
1: the people are nowhere near the sideline.
3: They tried to make it happen, but there was a ton of them in there.
1: Woo! Yeah, I mean, have you seen it? I mean,
3: it's big. They did a because Netflix had it last night, and so they did an illustration of how big the grass area is
4: between the stands and the field.
3: Yeah, yeah, and they were like laying down Statue of Liberty, and
4: so
3: and
4: you got a little game
3: Golden
4: going
3: Gate
4: on here.
3: Bridge could run across it and all that. It's
4: so you got a little field in the middle of a giant stadium, just a little field.
3: That's it.
1: Mm-hmm. I don't like that.
3: Yeah, in the stands, but the
1: tried to play football at Bristol that time.
4: Yeah, same thing.
3: Yeah, it was very similar to that, but the crowd was loud. They loved it because they never get anything like that, you know.
4: Oh no, no,
3: but it was. It was. I didn't get to watch a lot of it, but when I did, Purdy looked good. He was throwing the ball all over.
4: He threw like three touchdown passes.
3: Yeah,
1: that's good.
4: I do know.
1: Yeah,
4: that's
1: good.
3: Look at you, Greg.
1: Then we move to college pro football. College pro football this weekend. Interesting matchups. Oklahoma, Michigan. Does that seem less intriguing since Michigan struggled with West Michigan?
4: Nah.
3: No, we'll just see if they bounce back here. Because I mean, you know, they're good.
4: Yeah.
3: I mean, they just
4: that happens every. And new system.
3: Yeah.
4: As the year goes on, they'll get better. Maybe not this week, but they'll get better.
3: Yeah, we'll see.
1: Anybody interested in Alabama, Kentucky?
3: Mm-hmm. Yes, I am.
4: You look at it. Now, most Alabama's going to hammer them.
3: Now, I want to say Kentucky, if college game day last weekend ran down the colleges that had the most transfer portal adds to the roster. And I want to say Kentucky was top five or six. So they look totally different. And new coach, too.
4: That's what I was going to say. Who was the new coach?
3: He was the offensive coordinator at Oregon, I believe.
4: Okay.
3: But yeah, it'd be interesting to see, you know, they look.
4: Oh, good. Yeah.
3: Everybody looked good, most of everybody, except Michigan on week one.
4: You're right. With this portal thing, you can't go by, well, this happened last year, and they're going to be better because it's a whole new team.
3: Right.
1: Intriguing, and we didn't mention this last week, even though they did what they should have done. But I will tell you this, Mississippi State didn't – they looked pretty –
4: they looked good.
1: They looked well-coached.
4: Yeah.
1: They looked smooth. They beat – was it Northeast Louisiana?
3: Yeah, La Monroe.
1: Okay, Louisiana Monroe. See, I'm still back in the old days.
3: Who had they used to be? I think they come to UAB this weekend.
1: Oh, I don't remember which now, Louisiana that used to be, but it's in Monroe. And they beat them – Mississippi State beat them bad.
3: Yeah,
1: And looked good, but they play Minnesota. I don't know anything about Minnesota. Are they still rowing the boat there?
3: They are rowing the boat. I actually saw an interview with P.J. Fleck yesterday that just showed up on my reels, and he was talking about Mississippi State. I think it's a gold out at the stadium there. And so they're excited about State coming, but they were talking about how good State's quarterback is and the running game
1: easy,
3: and all that.
1: Easy.
3: He was saying that.
4: And if you got to go.
3: He was saying that, not me. I'm just saying
4: easy.
3: What he said.
4: If you got to go to Minnesota, you would like it early in the year.
3: Yeah.
4: Because at the end of the year, it's really cold.
1: People say Kentucky's coach is Will Stein.
4: Yeah, I remember him.
3: But the State games, it's CBS 2:30 kick. Alabama, Kentucky is 2:30 kick as well.
1: Tennessee, Georgia Tech, interesting.
3: Yeah, that is.
1: Interesting.
3: That is.
4: Yeah.
1: Mm-hmm. That's what?
3: After the loss to Colorado, we'll see if what Georgia Tech's got.
1: Well, you talk about somebody messing up on whoever sends this out.
3: Yeah.
1: They have 5 a.m. is the game time.
3: Well, wait a minute. Are they in Ireland? Hold on. They've already played there. So, yeah, I don't know.
4: Unless they're in another.
1: Well, I think, honestly.
3: Look, I thought I had something.
1: I actually think it was supposed to be 5 p.m. simply. And whoever sent this out, whoever makes this.
3: Okay.
1: Because there's a 5 p.m. right underneath it. And for some reason, they put 5 a.m.
3: Yeah, it is 5 p.m. You're right.
5: Six Central, yeah.
3: Yeah. Yep,
1: here comes the time that that we're really, really jacked about.
3: Mm-hmm.
1: Ohio State, Texas.
3: Yep.
1: Now, that one right there, friends, that's a ball game.
4: I like that.
3: That'll start early with all the hype. Yep. College game day will be that one.
1: Yep.
4: What time's kickoff?
1: Yeah, so... By the way, I want to go back and correct.
3: Right at 5.
1: Well, I want to correct Adler just a minute because he for some reason, moved it to 6 p.m. Central. It's 5 p.m. Central, 6 p.m. Eastern.
5: What game?
1: The one that Ohio was listed State. As 5 a.m.
3: Yeah, the Tennessee.
1: The Tennessee, Georgia Tech.
5: Tennessee, Georgia Tech.
3: We're all over the place.
5: Google says it's tomorrow at 6 p.m. Central.
3: No, it's – that's
1: – Well, this –
4: For some reason, this one says 5 p.m. I don't. Well, actually, yeah, this one actually says 5 a.m.
5: Yeah, that says 5 a.m. Yeah, so six, maybe don't listen to
3: no,
5: that.
3: No, it's
5: one.
3: 6 p.m. Central. That's just wrong what you have.
4: Yeah, because they always had a typo have the 6 o'clock game, and then sometimes 8 o'clock.
3: Yeah.
4: Game. Guys, they don't have many 5. Not only are they wrong, if they have it so wrong. It's, all right, so it is 6 p.m. Central.
3: Yes.
4: Even though on this list, if you print the same one out we have, it's going to say 5 a.m.
3: Correct. And that's Tennessee, Georgia Tech. The Ohio State, Texas game is 6:30 p.m. Central on ABC.
4: On ABC. And I'm going to be all over that one.
3: Yeah, yeah. And I might actually.
4: I'll be tired.
3: That's where College Game Day is. And the Fox noon show, whatever, kickoff, it's at Oklahoma, Michigan. And so that's an early game. That's early in the day.
4: It's 11 o'clock Central.
6: Yeah. Where is SEC Game Day at?
3: Let's see. Oh, SEC Nation?
6: Yeah. Mm-hmm. I like that. It's pretty good. I haven't seen this year's version yet.
4: I'm trying to think.
3: They're at the Kentucky-Alabama game.
4: All right. There you go. So there's the games. Another one, Texas Tech, Oregon State, Iowa State, Iowa, Southern Miss, Auburn. So I think we've hit you with the big ones. So yeah. That's college pro football this weekend. So we've given you the NFL pro. And now we've given you college pro.
3: Right.
4: And the NFL pro has got a whole full slate this weekend, too. I mean, a whole slate.
3: Yeah. So, and then Monday night, it's the Broncos and the Chiefs.
4: There you go. Ooh. We'll be back. More of the show right after this.
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0: Is this show really good? Or are the other shows really bad? 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
1: Thank you for being with us. Thank you for being with us today, America. As we get ready for the Vox seats coming up, remembering those who were killed on 9/11 25 years ago today. So we'll talk about that a little bit today. Also, we'll get unscreened phone calls. We'll find out what's on your mind, update you on the stories that are out there today, and we prepare for the Are You Ready tour, which kicks off tonight in Montgomery. Hey, guys, what if I just didn't get tickets, or I thought I wasn't going to be able to go, but now I can? What's the situation with me? Well, the situation with you is there's still tickets available, and because of it is a theater setup, there's still good seats. I know that the box office discounted the prices, and I do know that RBS 20 still gets you 20% off. And they'll be available right now, obviously, all the way up to the start of the show at 7. And once the show starts, then, of course, they won't be available. As far as tickets we're giving away, Montgomery now is not available because we had to turn all those in on Wednesday. But we will draw another name today for someone to pick four free tickets for either Starkville or Huntsville. So if you have text the word ticket to our text line, 888-624-4869, we will draw out another name today. So be paying attention for Speedy to try to get in touch with you. And then if you win, then you can pick Starkville or Huntsville. Okay, so there you go.
2: If you're wanting to win
1: free tickets to Birmingham, right now the only free tickets available to Birmingham would be through WZZK at WZZK.com. They are giving some away. Of course, that's our flagship station there in Birmingham. So we were talking about all the different jobs. We pulled the curtain back. We all have different jobs we do here other than just being on the show. And Greg, what do you do, Greg? You're loading.
3: What are you talking about?
1: I'm talking about, like, you make sure. I see you getting commercials recorded all the time.
3: You worrying about my flashlight?
1: Yeah, and then you load them, right? And
3: yes.
1: you get a national.
3: Schedule them, and that changes weekly. And you
1: just deal with the national, right?
3: No.
1: You have to do the local, too?
3: No, it's national.
1: The local, you just put them in the system and somebody else logs them, right?
3: Yes.
1: You're recording the national and logging them.
3: Yes.
1: And so you get a log, which is the schedule, right? You schedule them.
3: Every week.
1: And for some reason, we're noticing today, and we actually have video of it.
2: Yeah.
3: I was just trying to get ahead.
1: Well, nothing wrong with you doing it. That's not what this is about. That makes sense.
3: I only do it during breaks.
1: But you're using a flashlight. That's what we don't understand. There he is.
3: Part of it.
1: Why do you have a flashlight?
3: Because, see that blue?
1: Uh-huh.
3: Well, there's writing on it, and the writing's black, and you can't see it.
4: Well, it's blue on black.
5: That's your favorite thing ever.
3: It is.
6: Hey, what do you think he said when I said, hey, you know, we could fix that? Oh, no, it's all right.
4: You'd rather have a flashlight?
3: So I worked through it.
1: Greg has been sent a national scheduling log.
3: But the color code divides what sessions, but I can live with it.
1: Right. And for some reason, Syndicated Solutions has decided to put blue lettering on top of blue background.
3: It's been that way forever. So it's
1: Wait, you always have that problem?
3: Oh, yeah.
6: Oh, he's gets the
1: Do you always get the flashlight out?
3: No, I just did that. That's my new thing.
1: Okay, I've never seen
4: it. Oh, that's your new thing.
6: It helped.
3: My eyes are getting worse.
1: Have you ever thought of telling them that you can't see blue on blue?
3: It ain't that big a deal.
1: Well, apparently it is. You got a flashlight out.
3: Well, it's problem solved.
1: So you can see it with the flashlight?
3: Yeah.
6: Okay. I think it's still on, too, by the way.
1: So you think he ain't going to leave that on?
4: Oh, he'll go to the bathroom and that flashlight will be on his pocket.
1: Cutting the flashlight on and off on the iPhone, it's not easy. It's not as smooth as it needs to be.
4: You can set up a shortcut button for it.
3: The locals are under one.
4: Watch this. Ready? Here. I'm just one hand.
6: Bless your heart.
1: How'd you do that?
4: You set up a... do you have the new phone?
6: Bless your heart.
1: I think so.
4: The volume side, you have three buttons?
1: Yes, I do.
4: Okay, if you have the volume, you can make that top button whatever you want it to be.
6: Yeah.
1: I didn't know that.
4: You can assign that to whatever you want it to
1: be. Nobody told me that.
4: So I assigned mine a flashlight.
6: Buddy, you'll never get that time back.
4: Okay. Words?
6: Yes. I'm so sorry.
4: That's okay.
1: Can I tell you that I even pretended to be interesting because it's game day?
4: Yeah. It is. Hey, we are 11 hours from the concert starting.
1: Yep.
4: Yep.
1: Yep. Yep.
6: Yesterday, and it'll stay up there because you know they do it for 24 hours.
4: And it's a comedy show too, not just a concert. I think we forget that sometimes.
3: In fact, it's mostly concerts. I haven't forgotten it because I've seen that that's about an hour and a half of the show.
4: Mostly comedy, yeah.
6: Mm-hmm. Mm-hmm. Yeah, we, I got a little ticker on the Instagram story I put down yesterday when I did it. 13 hours, 3 minutes, and 24 seconds.
3: Mm. Countdown.
6: To 7 o'clock, not from when we, like, the meet and greet.
4: Right.
3: At what time are y'all putting y'all shirts on?
6: Oh, here we go. And when you take that one off.
1: Here we go. Did you know that I don't know why. I mean, there's nothing she could do to me. She's not even coming to the show tonight. She'll just be in Birmingham. For some reason, my wife forbid me to come out in the tank top. She goes, you're not coming out in the tank top. And I was like, Sherry, that'd be hilarious. And she was like, you don't need to come out in the tank top. And she goes, I'm just telling you, as your wife, I'm saying no to the tank top.
3: I wish you'd come out.
6: No to black shirt or socks, too.
1: Well, they're all packed.
3: Rick, yeah. She ain't gonna know.
1: I know. You think I ain't got a tank top? Yeah, I've got a pair of shorts you don't know about either.
3: That's right. Snuck them in there.
6: I saw them.
1: Easy. So, you're right. And I'll keep trying to remind you, I've reminded all of our guests, too, that three-fourths of tonight is comedy. And I can't get anybody to run through what we're going to do. But everybody knows.
3: You mean it's here today?
1: I've even said, would anybody like to discuss? Maybe you want to run down. And all I've gotten is, we got it. We know what we're doing.
6: Okay. So it'll be a surprise to us, too.
1: Mm-hmm. Yeah.
6: Not just you, the audience.
3: It'll be the first time we could see it.
6: We'll be like, wow, okay, that was good.
1: Right.
6: Okay.
1: Yeah, it was okay. Oh, you know what? You know what's fun? I'm going to say something. I remember, and this is absolutely true. It's not overhype. It's absolutely true. I got so excited. You know, of course, it ended up, unfortunately, being something that made us all uncomfortable. But I remember the Mr. Roboto tour for Styx.
3: Oh, yeah.
1: Now, unfortunately, what they were telling us to get there for, I wish that was not so great.
3: Listen, but the 80s were not ready for that.
1: I remember that.

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1: It is game day. Thanks for being with us today as we get you ready for the weekend Vox Seats. Coming up later, get to meet the folks. Tonight, we kick off the Are You Ready Tour in Montgomery, the home of I-92, WLWI. Doors open at 6. Show starts at 7. Premium seat holders will see you for the meet and greet. Prior to that, excited to get started. Speedy, Greg, and Adler all here. And we have already got 1 hour down. 25 years ago, America attacked by evil terrorists, killing thousands of our fellow citizens. We will discuss that 25th anniversary coming up a little bit later on, near the time 25 years ago when it actually happened while we were live on the air. So we'll discuss that a little bit later on today, but all sorts of memorials going on, including a crazy, awkward one in New York City where a fundamental Muslim communist is now in charge. Wow. Had an interesting thing yesterday. You know, we struggle. You know what I mean?
2: Mm.
1: We struggle. We're in the world of communication.
2: Yep.
1: Our job is to talk, but we're not great talkers, you know, which mm-hmm. makes this show interesting. And our history with the Rick and Bubba show equally interesting.
2: Mm-hmm.
1: And one of the things that we struggle with now, I want you to know that I struggle with this as a family tradition, and that's people's names.
2: Mm-hmm.
1: Our dad couldn't get anybody's name right.
3: No.
1: Our dad, the only human being that I knew on the planet when he was alive, while he was alive, I think he was the only person on the planet that could not say Michael Jordan's name right. On the planet. Okay. I don't think there was another person that didn't know how to say Michael Jordan.
3: Yeah.
4: Did you say Michael Jordan?
1: Yes, Michael Jordan. And wouldn't not change. He would not say robot. He would say robot. You remember
3: when
1: that?
3: He'd say bum, he'd say bum.
1: Bum. Yep.
3: Are you going to bum it?
1: Yeah. Now, I've heard other people, I've heard other people that do not say humble, they say humble. And he was one of those. But I've heard others do that one.
3: Now, he says humble.
1: Like
3: punish instead of punish.
1: Yeah, punish instead of punish you. Tell you what, y'all keep it up, I'm going to punish you. And I'm like, what?
3: What's he going to do?
1: As a coach, say he would have a player named Brunton, he would be Brummett.
3: Yeah, he close.
1: He would get somewhere around there. So this is a family tradition for us. So if I say your name wrong, I just say carrying on an old family tradition. That's me, Rick. Why do you eat?
2: Other day's good.
1: So I played a little ball back in the day.
2: Oh boy!
1: I don't know if I mentioned that or not, but
2: not at all.
1: You know, I got a pretty substantial foot injury back in '82, and didn't really address it. And it's an ongoing thing. I also was born club footed, as Greg likes to point out.
2: Yeah.
1: But anyway, you know, I want to give those of you that have paid good, hard earned money to come to the show, and we're even going to do a good job for those of you that basically waited on a freebie. But that's all right. You know, whether you've invested money in it or you're just getting to come, you're still going to get a great show.
2: Yeah.
1: Okay.
2: Of course.
1: And so,
2: can't wait to see everybody.
1: So I'm having some issues as I get older. The foot's becoming a little more problematic. And I told you that the vacation I took with my family, it's like my adult kids, they couldn't let it go. Dad, you got to do something. Gosh, Dad, I'm walking behind you. I don't even know what your right foot's doing. You know, I'm like, hey guys, can we? Look, the sun's setting, okay? And, Mom, do you see Dad? I know, So anyway, I thought, well, I got to give my best. Nobody wants to see me limp around on the tour. So I got some orthotics, okay? Ankle brace, all that. Is that what they're called? Orthotics?
2: Yeah.
3: What you giving him boots?
1: Here we go.
2: I just was telling him to hang on.
3: Yeah. Hobie's got one you could use.
1: Greg, what do you and the Tin Man have in common? So so we tried them. My foot was defeating them, but they said that could happen, that I might need to come back in for an adjustment. And I said, well, we need to get it adjusted. before the tour. So I go in yesterday to the good folks at Complete Feet. And as soon as I come in, first of all, I see they've got a nice picture of us up framed in there, which was great.
2: Oh, that's nice.
1: And
2: Greg smiles in that picture, too.
1: And I'm going to show y'all this. I'm going to show y'all this. The doctor comes in, and he says, before we get into, you know, adjusting your shoes and trying to get your foot where you want it, I want to hold up something that I've made for you. And he holds up this. And this is his name said correctly. Because he said, when you, my friends gave me such a hard time when you tried to thank me, but you couldn't say my name right. And I don't even know what name you were saying. And he goes, so I have actually helped, I've made this for you. So in the future, you can pronounce my name correctly. And I appreciate him. I mean, this actually happened.
3: It's quite a name.
1: So I want to thank Dr. Michael.
3: It ain't happening.
1: Duvdevani.
2: Now say it and just let it flow.
1: Michael Duvdevani.
2: Duv. Now, it's not a dude.
1: Duvdevani.
2: Yeah, yeah.
3: Really?
1: Uh-huh.
2: Duvdevani.
1: Michael Duvdevani.
2: Yeah, just let it flow.
1: So we made some adjustments yesterday, and I think that I...
2: And who did it?
1: Dr. Duvdevani.
3: He didn't make an adjustment on that.
1: Yeah. I bet he wanted to punish me.
3: I bet he did, right?
1: But
2: hey, let's just give him a nickname.
1: Right. So...
2: Hey, Doc.
1: By the way, he was very funny. He goes, wow, got a lot of calls.
2: Oh, from you slaughtering his name?
1: And I'm not asking you to say anything about me, but if you ever decide to again, just kind of keep this sheet with you. And I said, well, thank you, Doc.
3: Still didn't help.
1: You know what?
2: What's his name now? Go.
1: Michael Duvdevani. How'd you like that? That's not right.
2: It is. Yeah, right. I would like you to take out that pause.
1: Duvdevani.
2: There you go.
1: So I've never had this said before. This is how jacked up my foot is, okay, and whatever. I couldn't believe what I was hearing. I said, he goes, yeah, replace all these shoes. So I had new shoes. And I said, well, you know, do y'all have some kind of donation or something? I'm happy to donate them. He goes, you think I would put anybody in your shoes? He goes, they'd be so messed up, they wouldn't know how to walk. He said, you would mess up everybody's...
3: barefooted.
1: He goes, see, people couldn't walk in these shoes, turning out the wrong way and all that. You've got them so messed up, can't nobody fix them. And
2: Duvdevani just went ahead and said,
1: he said, I'll tell you what these shoes are good for, the trash.
2: Really?
1: And I said, okay.
2: And they weren't old.
1: I said, what about just like maybe some old, I'm down at the farm shoes. He goes, do you want your foot messed up at the farm? And I was like, no.
2: It was little Rick in there.
1: Right. And so.
2: Let me see. Oh, we got new shoes?
1: Yep.
2: Okay.
1: New shoes and
3: you got to get them square away.
1: And I've got the adjusted orthotics in there.
2: Okay.
1: Do you have to get the square ones? Hey, you can't push me up like this. I got to be here.
2: Okay.
1: Yeah.
3: Say,
1: huh?
3: Do they have to be those square ones or can they be just regular ones?
1: Greg, I'm not coming out on there. I'm not coming out tonight to perform in corrective shoes.
3: No, I'm just saying that
1: a lot of people have inserts. Greg,
3: I don't have a pair one time.
1: A lot of people have inserts.
3: Big square.
1: When you're in real trouble, you get customized inserts. You just don't buy them off the rack. But
3: you got to buy that old square.
1: That ain't how Duvdevani works. Okay.
3: Or you like the square shoes? Is that it,
1: Greg? I don't have square shoes.
3: Yeah, they're kind of square.
1: Not square. Are they the most fashionable? They're not.
4: I've heard Herman Munster has some shoes. If you want to wear them, you can wear them. He'll let you borrow them.
1: Have y'all ever had Herman Munster like kick right up in your boot?
4: Herman Munster's going to break his foot off.
1: And you're hanking it. I'm going to take your square shoe, and you're going to hate where it's going. We'll be right back.
4: What's his name?
1: Michael Duvdevani. Duvdevani.
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1: Here we go. Here we go. Here we go. This is your opportunity to be on the program. We're out of the gate quick with unscreened phone calls. I'm going fishing these waters a little bit. 888-6-BIG-VOX. 888-624-4869. 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So if you hear the phone ringing, that means you're in line, ready to go. Birds, what are some things I need to know today? Well, here's some things you need to know today. You need to know that there's new items in the Rick Burgess Show store. So check that. We got some quarter zips in there, a couple of new Big Vox outdoor shirts for hunting season. You can find those. All the merchandise for the tour now has been moved to the lobby of the tour. So that's not available online, but it will be available tonight in Montgomery and then on to Starkville and Huntsville and Birmingham. If you don't have tickets to tonight, you can still get them at rickburgessshow.com. That way they'd be on your phone, or you can print them out, or you can get them at the box office up to the show starting at 7. Doors open at 6. Be in your seats because you don't want to miss how the show starts. Rick Burgess Show, unscreened phone calls. Welcome. Go ahead.
2: Good morning, y'all. Everybody. I was listening to the archive yesterday, and it was a later unscreened phone call segment, and I can't believe that some people still believe that, you know, Lindsey Clancy did not murder her own children.
1: Yeah, I can't believe that's still out there. Mm. I have to agree with you on that. Rick Burgess Show, unscreened phone calls. Go ahead.
3: Hey, I picked up on something yesterday. I wanted to give Speedy caution. I don't want Hobie to get territorial of Pat.
1: Pat?
4: Oh, Pat McAbee.
1: Oh, buddy of mine. Oh, that's right. Seth, you know, you're right.
4: I don't know.
1: He sure. Well, he seemed awful fond of it, didn't he?
4: I know that this staff, it's tough, but you can have more than one friend.
1: He wants to know how Hobie feels, not us.
4: Yeah, he's okay.
5: Mm-hmm. You're his only friend.
1: Rick Burgess Show, unscreened phone calls. Go ahead.
3: That trailer y'all got, is that a lease?
1: Oh, of course. Yeah, we didn't go out and buy an 18 winner. it's been leased before the tour. Yeah,
6: 10-4.
3: What's going to happen to it after y'all turn it back in? It'd be funny if we turned on the news and it was got busted bringing in a bunch of illegal aliens.
1: Oh my God, that's probably what's going to happen. You're probably right.
4: Oh, and then Adler's reaction is like, oh, look at them.
1: Rick Burgess Show, unscreened phone calls. Go ahead.
7: Buds. Hey, Rick, if I come out and then choose tonight, just rename the band from Mr. Lucky to Tiny Tim and the Correctives.
1: That's good stuff right there. That's funny. We continue. Rick Burgess Show, unscreened phone calls. Go ahead.
8: Good morning, gentlemen. I believe you guys need to have your 18-wheeler towed into your venue because you just can't have nothing.
4: Okay.
1: I'm not sure that's how that works. They can't have nothing. He's saying we should do that as a bit and can't have nothing, like it's getting hauled in.
6: Oh,
1: yeah. Okay. Yeah, right. Yeah, guy. You know, okay, everybody.
6: That is good.
1: All right. By the way, remind me to tell y'all something I saw, and I don't know if it's true or not.
4: Gracious, all right.
1: Speedy, is this what it feels like to be you?
4: Yeah, that's welcome so to my world. Good. Okay. Yeah,
1: Rick Burgess Show, unscreened phone calls. Go ahead.
9: Hey, Rick. I am likely going to be working late tonight or at a high school football game. I would rather be at the Are You Ready Tour in Montgomery, but unfortunately I won't be able to make it. For those of us, like I'm a musician myself, I would love to see some footage of the Mr. Lucky set. Do you guys plan on recording and releasing that at any time, maybe after the tour? How would we see that if we're not there? Is that possible?
1: Yeah, well, thank you for that, man. I wish you could be there, too, but I understand your responsibilities. You know, I'm working on that. You know, now I will say this, and no, it's not the same. If you follow us on social media, especially Speedy and me, we'll document some things as well. I've got some possibilities that are brewing. I cannot give you an announcement yet because there's still some moving parts on whether it'll happen. I will tell you this, based on the cost of the tour, the cost of a production team to actually capture something like this, it's a lot of money. So so we're looking, you know, there is a budget for this tour. But if there's, you know, I will do my best to at least try to have something. Okay, so I've got some people that are, that's kind of their assignment. Is there a way for us to do that? We're working on it. I would say, though, if you can get to the shows, get to them. If there's any way that we can provide something for those of you that can't, we certainly will give every effort that we can. We continue. Rick Burgess Show, unscreened phone calls. Go ahead.
5: Yes, biblically speaking, is there anything wrong with a man dating or marrying a woman half his age?
1: Anything morally wrong?
5: Yes.
1: No. I mean, it can be creepy, but there's no, I mean, throughout our history, there's been some really, really, I mean, Thomas Edison, good night. And even in scripture, you know, you see, you know, there some age differences. So morally, no. Now, if you
10: now you better be 36 if she's going to be half your age.
4: Got it. I got it.
6: Or Bill Belichick.
1: Okay.
10: Over 36. Because right. If you're 35 and she's half your age, then that means she's 17.
1: Right. That
10: 35.
1: Would be an issue.
6: Good point. Oh, yeah. That's
1: now,
6: good
1: now
6: point.
1: That yeah, anything that would break our current laws, now that would be immoral. But if it doesn't break the law and everybody is, no one's being asked to do anything they don't want to do, mm-hmm. And they're doing it of their own free will, certainly nothing immoral about it. Might be creepy. You know, might not be the wisest decision. Morally, no. Rick Burgess Show, unscreened phone calls. Go ahead.
11: Can Speedy tell a story about him not being able to make it to the restroom? I've never heard that story, but somebody was telling me about it the other day, so I want to hear that.
1: Well, if you want to hear it, you can go to iTunes, all these different places where you can download music.
4: Rough day there.
1: Yeah, and it's there on one of the Rick and Bubba albums. I don't know which one.
6: And if you could come across the last tour CD.
1: Yeah, and also, yeah, didn't with the We Ain't Never Been Nowhere.
4: It's just tough, man. One reason why it's popular with everybody, and I've said this, is because everybody's been through a situation similar to that, if mm-hmm. we're all just being honest.
10: We can all relate.
1: We can.
4: You know, and you're like, wow, I've been there.
1: Talking about it.
4: Getting worse.
1: I will tell you
6: some degrees worse than others, like in yeah. public like that.
4: Yeah.
6: That just adds to yeah. it.
1: Talking about it right now, I have a little bit of a sensation.
4: Right. Who oh, hadn't wow. walked into a convenience store stiff leg?
6: I know, man.
4: Huh?
6: Run right by Cinnabon, nearly trip.
1: Golly.
6: That's real, by the way. That actually happened.
1: And Speedy, if it makes you feel any better, and you may have forgotten, and now that we're doing the band tonight, you know, I had a band situation.
6: Oh, yeah.
4: Oh, yes.
1: Ever tell you that story?
4: Yes. I do. Wow. I do remember it.
1: Can you believe that?
6: No, that's dedication to the song.
4: I need to get updated on it, but I remember it in general.
1: Do you want me to tell you when we come back?
4: I would love to hear it.
1: Since it's kind of it's you time for the band to yeah. hit the road.
4: Everybody use the bathroom and then settle in.
1: Right.
4: Settle in.
1: Yeah. We'll be right back.
4: Why are you standing up?
12: This is the Rick Burgess Show. Hit it!
13: Next. Hey, Alfie. What can I get for you?
14: Hey, Nora. Just a nice latte, please. How was your weekend?
13: Not bad, thanks. Mainly working here. You?
14: Me? Well, I was battling gods in the afterlife realm, and after lunch, I fought mercenaries. Ooh, could I get oat milk with that latte, please?
13: Yeah, of course.
14: And then Sunday was mostly fighting supervillains. So a pretty chill weekend. Ooh, and I'll grab an almond croissant, too.
13: Wait, what? That didn't actually happen, right?
14: It happens on PS5.
15: PlayStation.
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0: doing what he was born to do. The Rick Burgess Show.
1: All right, so we still have a lot to do on the show today. Vox seats are coming in. We'll look back 25 years ago, the attack on America. We'll go back and relive some of that. Let me tell you something. AI has given a lot of you out there access to, you know, to overcome sometimes.
2: How did you get it to do that?
1: I don't know. But let me tell you, what you guys are putting up here right now about my feet are absolute gold. Absolute gold. Club feet and still rocking. Man, that's good. Speaking of Band-Aids, everybody likes to give you Speedy. They love to bring up, you know, that horrible incident.
2: Yeah, it was tough.
1: It was.
2: Talking about worst case scenario.
1: Great story. And like I say, it's out there. Wherever you stream music, it's out there on one of the Rick and Bubba albums from those 31.
3: What makes that day worse is that I was going to, like, be the stadium guy to not just watch the game.
1: Right.
3: But, like, work.
1: Yeah.
3: It was too late to call in. I had to get there.
1: Mm-hmm.
3: Anyway.
1: Yeah. So
2: here's the thing, because we all know Speedy's physical comedy
1: is
2: off the chart.
1: Yes.
2: And during if you can find the video of the last tour we did, and he acted it out, it's gold.
1: Yeah, it is. It's only on DVD, though.
2: Because he gets to act it out while telling it.
1: Yeah.
2: Oh, yeah.
1: I don't know where you would get it, because it's on the DVD. I don't know how you would ever. It never made it to the streaming world.
3: Two stomach attacks, that when I was buried alive, one, and then this one.
1: Well, I guess this is my way of trying to make you feel better to know you're not alone.
3: Okay. Bring it.
1: And I know you know this story in general, but I think today's the day that we lay it down as a beginning to
3: large,
1: a beginning and end story, okay? Mm-hmm. Okay?
3: Yeah.
2: Oh, there it was.
1: The year was somewhere around 90. 90-ish.
2: A little foggy to you there.
1: Right in there. Yeah. Okay.
3: A lot of snow.
1: 90, somewhere between 89 and 91, somewhere in there.
3: Okay.
1: As you know, I have been the lead singer for 4 different bands. Okay. And in this band, it was pretty much my same experience. I was the least talented person in the entire ensemble. Okay. Incredible musicians, you know, and the band's name was Vindicator. Okay. And it was a very, very hard band. I mean, like, our slowest song, our softest song was Have a Drink on Me by AC/DC.
2: Yeah.
1: That's when we were saying, if y'all want to slow dance. Okay. So, we opened up with the Lynch Mob. Okay. So,
3: Sadler's kind of stuff.
1: Yeah.
2: No, it's not hard enough.
4: It's a little soft rock. Yeah.
1: But I will tell you, there were moments in there when Adler would have said, now this, I like this band. So this was not a good time of my life. My nutrition was not great. My health was not great. And the stomach was basically shredded meat. Okay. So in an attempt to try to get through a Thursday night gig, because this was when I was in that weird place where I was doing rock band by night, morning show by day. Okay. I had been doing afternoon drive, so it was working while I stayed in the band and they moved me to mornings, and that was a terrible setup. So lack of sleep, not a healthy lifestyle. I'll just leave it at that. So we're coming out, I think it was like the second set of the night. I do remember the song. I do remember the song. We were doing a real heavy version of Play That Funky Music.
2: Okay.
1: I mean heavy. Okay. Which sounded really cool. I had a wireless mic, thank goodness. Trench, cowboy hat, long hair.
3: Yeah, I see it.
1: And all of a sudden, just like you, there's that, you know, there's, you know, me having stomach cramps during that part of my life was pretty much daily. Sherry said when she met me, I was eating Imodium AD like people take supplements.
2: Yeah.
1: Okay. Just trying to say, if I do enough of that, at least I won't get in a bind. Mm-hmm. Okay.
2: Never go again.
1: Right.
3: Right.
1: But, and I, you know, how, just like you, same thing, Speedy. Same thing. I feel a cramp, but this one seems like it's now moving to the cramp of like my body's going to say, oh, no, you're not putting us off. Remember?
3: Yeah,
1: You're not putting us off. I'm on stage. I'm on the stage in a club, and my body begins to say, you will not make it to the end of this set. You need to do something right now. I'm on the stage. The guitar player goes into a guitar run. I leave the stage and head to the bathroom, get in a stall with the wireless mic with me. Okay, thinking, please.
3: Naked Gun.
1: Let me complete this situation before the next verse comes back. The band has no idea where I've gone. Okay.
3: You've just left.
2: This is when you need them to be playing the solo at the end of Freebird.
1: Right.
2: So I'm singing and it's long.
1: Keep in mind, I've dropped the trench coat on the way out.
3: Yeah, sure.
1: You know, hung it on the back of a chair.
3: Yeah.
1: For some reason, I keep the cowboy hat on. So I go into the stall with the wireless mic, drop trowel. Horrible things are happening. I can hear the music outside and I realize I'm not going to make it. It's coming back to me. Okay? I begin to sing from the toilet.
3: No.
1: Right. I begin to sing from the toilet.
3: I didn't hear this part.
1: And all of a sudden, a guy in the bathroom hears me. And all of a sudden, he climbs and grabs the top of the stall and looks over and goes, that is awesome!
2: You said, no, it's not.
1: It's really cool.
4: It's really nice!
1: And it was terrible.
3: Your sound man's going, where's the echo coming from?
1: He's singing from somewhere. And it sounds like there's noise in the mic.
3: Yeah, what's going on?
1: You know.
2: Somebody hit a handle.
1: Hey, you talk about horrible. Horrible.
3: Rick Burgess.
1: And then finally, they go back to a music deal, more solo, and I come out of there. You know, grabbed the trench coat on the way by and returned to the stage.
3: Looking very relieved.
1: Sang part of the song from the stall.
2: Wow. That's dedication there.
3: So did any of the guys look at you like, where you been?
1: Yes, they did.
3: Okay.
1: Of course, that wasn't the first time they've ever had that look. But
3: right. It happened again.
1: They're like, you left the whole place.
3: Right.
1: Normally,
3: and then we heard your voice.
1: We thought you were going to interact with the people in the crowd at the tables.
2: You kind of did.
1: You went through the tables all the way out. Where did you go? And I said, well, you will not believe where I was.
3: Heck of a wireless mic.
1: Yeah.
3: Pick up in there.
2: That's true.
1: Hey, were you singing out there on that little deck they have in the back? No, not exactly.
2: No, I was in that general direction.
1: There were a couple of fans that got front row seats.
4: That's awesome.
1: He grabs it and puts it. That's awesome. I was like, not really.
2: No, pal.
1: Yeah. That's when I knew. It was horrible.
3: Yeah.
1: I mean,
3: there's nothing good about it.
1: When it happens, it's just absolutely terrible.
3: Well, and I've learned over the years of having accidents as you get older. You know, at an early age, you try to fight it and you think, hey, I can pull it off.
1: Yeah.
3: And then you get older and you're like, well, there's no reason to try to do that.
1: Yeah.
3: You know, and you try to reason with your body.
1: Right.
3: You know, just hang on.
1: Well, this was a time where, honestly, I mean, I was receiving no nutrition from food.
3: Yeah.
1: You know, it was coming in one part of the body and leaving the other soon.
3: Mm-hmm.
1: But I thought I had it all managed.
3: Yeah.
1: And then like you, mm-hmm. and then that happens.
3: And I told you the story too.
1: Does that make you feel better?
3: Yeah, a little bit. That I was in the Peachtree Road Race long time ago and had an attack in the middle of running.
2: That's not good.
3: Started looking around.
1: There were no options.
3: You've had a couple
1: there
3: of stories.
1: There were no options.
2: Didn't you also bark one off on a massage table one time?
3: Huh? No, that's not me. That wasn't me.
1: Okay.
3: There. All right. I'd be awful there.
2: What'd you do during the run?
3: I found a dumpster.
2: You got behind it, didn't you?
3: Yeah.
1: Oh, speedy.
3: Oh,
1: would you please tell me you still had your number on?
3: Number and running shorts on. That was awful.
1: We'll be right back.
3: I'm not proud of it.
1: No.
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0: The people who don't like this show, you wouldn't like anyway. The Rick Burgess Show.

0: We're excited that we're going to get to spend some time with the Voxies today. Meeting you guys in person is always so much fun. Get to meet so many of you tonight in Montgomery, next week in Starkville, on the cruise, then in Huntsville, then in Birmingham. It's going to be a great run, and it begins tonight. By the way, that's pretty accurate. If you look right there, somebody just made an AI picture of me singing that song from the toilet. That's pretty accurate right there. Except it was a wireless mic. I didn't have a wire on it, but it was, and I did drop the trench. But that's funny. That's pretty doggone close.
1: Pretty close.
0: That's
1: right there.
0: Pretty close. It's amazing.
1: I love the guy looking over going, that's awesome.
0: That's exactly what happened.
1: It looks like Greg doing it.
0: Right. What a weird, weird story. We've lived a really weird life. We've got a lot more to come, hopefully, Lord willing. I know we're going to talk a little bit. Those of you that are wondering, with the 25th anniversary of the attack on 9/11, that actually happened while we were doing the Rick and Bubba show live, Central Time, about 7:46 a.m., Eastern Time, 8:46 a.m. So we'll talk more about that and look back next hour around the time it actually happened, and we'll review that a little bit as we remember the thousands that were killed in cold blood by evil terrorists in their wickedness. So that will be coming up more next hour. So we will be talking a little more about that. We started the show with the national anthem and all that, and we will be talking about that. And we'll certainly have something maybe tonight as well. Dolly Parton, have you been following? You know, Dolly.
1: She
0: did, Greg. She went on in. Did you notice that Tennessee had the Dolly patch on their helmet? Going to wear it all season.
1: Really?
0: Mm-hmm. Have you seen it?
1: I heard the tribute to her at one of the games.
0: But they
1: actually
0: have a sticker on their helmet. They're going to wear all season. Well,
1: that's good.
0: A little tribute,
1: yeah,
0: because of what she meant to that part of the world.
1: That's awesome.
0: So they
1: can do that, Greg, if they want to.
0: Where are y'all on the fact that, and this story is going to talk about it again, and I mean, it's true, it's none of our business, but I mean, I don't know what would be the reason, but apparently she was very, very adamant that she never wanted to tell anybody what kind of cancer she had.
1: Mm.
0: And her sister says, I'm just going to say once again, she asked,
1: okay,
0: you know, because remember one time she kind of got upset that one of her sisters had her body.
1: Oh, yeah.
0: Remember, she said she really shouldn't be telling my business.
1: Yeah.
0: And she, you know, basically her sister was telling her fans the truth. And Dolly came back and tried to act like, oh, I'm fine. You know, and so anyway, but her sister has revealed the last thing that she asked before she finally, her body died. And she said the last thing that Dolly asked me for was prayer. She asked for us to pray for her. And you know, that's a wise thing to do, since you're about to stand in the presence of the one and only living God. So that Stella Parton shared that, of course she went on in on August 25th, 80, after what they call a brief battle with cancer that she hid from fans and even some of her family members.
1: Hmm.
0: We remember when everybody started wondering what was wrong, when she had to cancel some shows. Remember all that?
1: Yeah.
0: And
1: then she popped up at the her new partnership with the truck stop and everything. And then she looked okay.
2: She did.
0: Mm-hmm.
1: And then this.
0: Remember, she said, I want the fans to and public to hear directly from me. This was, remember, she posted this. Remember this. Unfortunately, I need to postpone my upcoming Las Vegas concerts. As many of you know, I've been dealing with some health challenges, and my doctors tell me that I must have a few procedures. She said that's all she told us. And now her sister is taking heed of the warning she got before. And she said, I'm not going to reveal the type of cancer that she had. For whatever reason, she didn't want to do that. She said, my sister didn't really like heavy thing. I'm using this term heavy. She says hard things.
1: Mm-hmm.
0: What she means, she was such a fun zone person. She didn't really like when she had to say sad things or difficult things. And she said, I think that's what drove her not to do it.
1: Mm-hmm.
0: She just didn't want to bring everybody down. She asked us not to share it. So I'm not going to share it. That was her story, and only she can tell it. And she told you what she wanted to tell you, and we're going to stay with that.
1: Wow.
0: So, which I agree with that. But
1: And today,
0: but it is interesting that she. Yeah. But it sounds like she says it's not that she's trying to hide some kind of cancer. Mm-hmm. It's like she just didn't like to talk about that kind of stuff.
1: Right.
0: So,
1: all seven board members of the Nashville International Airport today meet to officially approve the name change to the from the Nashville International Airport to the Dolly Parton International Airport.
0: Interesting.
1: So, those say this historic name change will take place. They feel like the votes will be a yes.
0: Mm. I will throw this out there. I know that all indications were that Dolly Parton knew how to handle her business and that she had everything in trust and all that set up. I saw one little murmur, and now there's been nothing else. So thank goodness. Maybe there's nothing to it. You know, because, look, we can talk all day long about how her family, and we all love Dolly, and Dolly had it all set up, and we're all good with what she set up. And that sounds good, and I think people might even mean it at the time. But I don't know much, but I know people. It's a lot of money laying around. Mm-hmm. I mean, a lot.
2: Coming for it.
0: And so I did hear one day, it was just a smidge, that there was somebody in the family that did vocalize just a little bit of negativity. I don't know about the way this is set up. And yeah. I thought, here we go.
1: Right.
0: But then it went away. So maybe they dealt with it. But right. Like I say, I've seen families divide over $1,200 left in Mama's checking account. So
1: yeah.
0: it's this kind of money laying around, I mean, like, can take your life from one situation to another. Hopefully everybody is satisfied and it doesn't get ugly.
1: Mm-hmm.
0: And it sounds like she had a pretty stout legal team. So I think they're ready to take her orders and implement them exactly like she said.
1: Right.
0: And maybe it's so well done that nobody can really do anything about it. And and it's not like she's not going to take care of everybody, but you know how people are, it's never enough.
2: No.
0: You know, you give somebody $10,000 and it'll be, you give them about 6 months and they'll be angry they didn't get $20,000. You know?
1: Yeah. And did she ever speak on, if so, I just missed it, why she never had children? Was it health issues or
0: no,
1: just
0: she said she
1: career?
0: Was,
1: or?
0: From what I saw, that she physically was not able, that she said she and her husband tried and it just never happened. And so, once they, she got so

0: get it. I gotta hear it back. Say it. Sounding good. Are you ready? So here we go. A brand new hour. If you missed the first two, catch it today on the Daily Archive, on the podcast, or the YouTube channel. If you miss anything, you can go back and grab it. 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The gang all here. Coming up this hour, we will look back 25 years ago today. Evil terrorist attacked and killed our citizens in cold blood. We will remember that, and we're not going to sugarcoat it, as you can hear. We're going to remember what actually happened. And we will talk about that and remember those that were killed around the time it actually happened, which was this hour on the live show during the Rick and Bubba years. Many of you say that day, listening to all of us that were in the studio that day, that that was a marker for you, that that even lasts to you, you know, supporting the things that Bubba's doing and we're doing now. So we'll, and I think about, you know, Mickey Dean was there. Of course, he's gone on into glory now. And so we'll talk about that coming up here in a bit. And we'll get you, give you an opportunity to do a phone segment this hour too. So we'll do that. We started the show with the national anthem today. Hopefully you caught that. If not, you can go back and catch that. How about this? Our friend, Kevin Drake. We have a friend.
1: Hey, Kevin.
0: Hey, Kev. What's up, bud?
1: What's up, buddy?
0: He wanted me. He's
1: a former cowboy.
0: The last time that that he asked me to do this, I said I'm going to absolutely do it. As a matter of fact, I'm going to do it next. And we came out of the break. I talked about something. I totally forgot about it. Boy. So today I will not do that. I want to say happy birthday to his wife, Savannah. She's turning 39 again. So you can read into that.
1: Yeah, got it.
0: So, Savannah, happy 39 again from all of us here. And hope you and your husband, Kevin, and your family, y'all have a wonderful weekend.
1: That's awesome.
0: So, there it is. By the way, text from my friend who is coming tonight to the show in Montgomery. Are you ready? I sent back, are you prepared for a face melt?
2: Oh.
0: Mm-hmm. So.
1: That was Tommy Lenore and Suzanne are coming tonight. And
0: did you prepare
1: asked,
0: them?
1: He said, are y'all ready? I said, no, the question is, are you?
0: But God, hey, let me, don't need to ask us.
1: You know?
0: Don't ask us. The question is, if you're coming, are you ready? Because you better get in the right mindset. Because you're going on a wild ride tonight, friends.
1: Uh-huh.
0: Mm-hmm. For 2 hours, it's going to be bumpy. Going to be fun. Unpredictable. Can't believe what happened. So, looking forward to all that tonight.
1: Make sure you bring lots of cash. I can't wait to give that away.
0: Did you see that?
1: Hmm? Yeah.
0: What? That's not for you to keep.
1: Oh.
0: There'll be chances.
2: You're giving that out.
0: There'll be chances for people to win tonight. So, we'll have that for sure.
1: Yeah.
2: I'm probably going to be right again.
0: The lineup tonight.
1: Just bright. Not
0: will
1: bragging.
0: Be Speedy, Speedy Greg Adler, yours truly. Andy Andrews. Gary the Bulldozer Man, Scott Garoski, What's Eating Garoski, you'll find out live tonight. And Greg's old childhood nemesis and friend, Gerald Cates,
1: will be
0: in the mix. Ryan Greenwood, back on lead guitar when the band part starts. Kevin Derryberry on keys, Adler on the drums, Greg on the bass. And I will be out front with lead vox. So here we go.
1: And our new buddy, Big J, who is the truck driver for for all of us.
2: Seemed like a nice guy. Mm-hmm.
1: Yeah. I believe Les said, is it his birthday or something? We're going to celebrate
0: that. Yeah, I think we're going to celebrate him a little bit.
1: He's really loving kind of driving for us, man. He's digging it. So he's like, this is fun.
0: So he drove for Chris Stapleton.
1: He still does.
0: Now us.
1: Yes.
0: And you're telling me he's excited?
1: Yeah.
0: Okay.
3: Yeah. We're the same.
1: That's it.
0: You know, by the way, did anybody see...
3: Musically, everything.
0: Did anybody see the big truck rolling down 65 yesterday? It left out late afternoon, early evening. Did anybody see it on 65? So if you did, let it know. My son and I will be there tonight, and we are ready, all caps. That's the way it ought to be.
1: That's great.
0: That's the way it ought to be. Absolutely. So remember, doors open at 6. Show starts at 7, premium seat. Folks, you'll have your goodies. Get your armband. If you didn't get your email from Ticketmaster, let us know. We have a copy of it. We can send it to you. But it's pretty simple. And then we'll see y'all at the meet and greet. Merch now has moved to the lobby only, no longer available online. It now goes on the road for the tour only.
1: So it is a clear bag policy.
4: I did see that.
0: We've had people asking that.
1: Yeah, just for the purses and all that. Just know that.
0: By the way, how funny is that? Remind me to tell you something to bring.
1: Okay.
0: Oh. You might want to let Les know that.
2: What? He don't have a clear bag?
0: I'll tell you in the break. We're off and running.
1: What happened?
0: So, no, anyway, it's going on y'all, by the way.
2: Oh, okay.
0: Okay, so, but I think it works out okay. Speaking of Video 7, speaking of bands, Speedy, you're probably the only shot we had here. This could be one of those moments where Greg shocks us.
1: Okay.
3: I think it will be, by the way.
0: The Goo Goo Dolls.
1: Oh, yeah. Yeah.
0: You like them?
2: Yeah.
0: What?
2: Yes.
0: Mm-hmm. You're not confident about it.
2: Oh, yeah.
0: Well, they only had like one song.
2: No, they had more than that.
1: Like the Iris
2: name
1: and Slide.
2: Was a good song.
0: Oh, here he goes.
1: It's not bad.
2: Black Balloon.
1: Yes, yes. Come to Me?
0: I remember the Iris one. That's the Iris one, right?
2: What?
0: Yeah. Mm-hmm. Well, John...
3: See, that was when they used to write bangers for movies. You know what I mean?
0: Yeah, sure.
3: Just absolute bangers.
2: Now, I will say this. Maybe the worst band name I've ever heard.
3: It's not good.
2: But I like their music.
0: How do you say John's last name?
2: Starts with an R.
0: Resnick. I mean, it's R-Z. We don't even get a vowel between. We got two consonants. Resnick? Is that how you say it?
3: Mm-hmm. I think it's Resnick.
0: John.
3: Resnick.
0: Here he is.
1: Yeah, R-Z-E-Z.
0: We refer to this, by the way.
3: I forgot about that one, Greg.
0: We refer to this as the Michael Jordan approach.
3: Michael Jordan.
1: Hey, does he cuss towards the end?
3: I cut it at like 20 seconends.
0: Okay.
3: Does he cuss towards the end?
1: I thought I might have heard the S word.
0: He says that.
1: Late. I should have told you that.
0: He says.
1: I think we're good, though.
0: He says that.
2: Long way down.
0: That he doesn't think that he would like for people to come see them perform that have every mm-hmm. walk of life and every worldview.
2: Well, yeah.
0: So they will not be lectured about his worldview when they come to his show.
1: Yeah. And we haven't had, you know, you've heard the Michael Jordan approach. He even, you know, because Nike's stock and all that is down. And he's like, I told them.
0: Yeah.
1: Yeah. You know, Republicans buy shoes too.
0: Yeah. That was the Michael Jordan thing. Nike didn't listen. They tried to rub conservatives' nose in Colin Kaepernick and all this, and it's cost them.
1: Yeah.
0: As you've heard, I mean, this is an old phrase now, but go woke, go broke.
1: Mm-hmm.
0: Here is John Resnick, the Goo Goo Dolls lead singer, talking about coming to see them perform.
5: And that's why I think live music is amazing, because it's like I got people. Fans from every walk of life, every political stripe, everything. And I always stress, we got one thing in common, because we're living in weird times. We got one thing in common, and that's we're all here to see a show. And I'm not going to lecture you people about anything. I'm going to play a bunch of songs that you know, and we're all going to leave here, and we're going to be happier and better for it.
0: Yeah, exactly.
1: Mm-hmm.
0: Exactly. And we all need more of that. Now, Do people, companies, artists, you name it, CEOs, people in our business, do we all have a right to give our opinion if we want to? You better believe it. But then the fans and those that support you have a right to respond to that either negatively or positively. And like I will tell you, like he's talking about, what we're putting together on this tour, it's not... It's not going to be a lecture. It's not going to be, it's going to be fun. And that's our goal. And we are opinionated people, and we certainly have opinions. You won't have any of that put on you at this tour. It'll just be come have fun. Because I think that's what we all need. So that'll happen, and I respect what he says. And why artists want to upset people, because it kind of goes back to the denomination stuff in church. I sure wish we spent more time on what we all agree on versus constantly bickering about the minors that we disagree on. We'll be back. More of the show coming up right after this.
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1: All righty, here we go. 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And America Speaks. 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I now have FOMO, the fear of missing out. 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I can't be there, and I'm hating it. Well, maybe you can come to the other dates. You know, maybe you can come to Starkville next week. 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Let me tell you something. With fall coming, I know for us it's so hot, but it is coming. For those of you out there that are getting a little bit of fall, congratulations. But, you know, it's a good reset. Maybe the reset of Raycon's Everyday Earbuds Classic. You're thinking, I've been meaning to do this. I've been putting it off. Why don't you start fall? 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To the people we go, welcome to the show. You're on unscreened phone calls. Go ahead.
2: Hey, great show as always. I was going to let y'all know, whenever y'all come to Montgomery tonight, if y'all got enough time, y'all can stop by the Hank Williams grave and Speedy can smoke a cigarette by it.
3: Do you know that I have been there?
1: Stomp a butt out.
3: What's the, is it
4: Patterson
3: Lamar
4: Field?
3: Patterson Field.
4: Right there, over the outfield.
3: And one of the boys was playing there, and it was one of the state championships or whatever. Man. And we had some time and rode out and saw it. And parked the car and everything got out. But it's right there by the field.
1: Every time I go by the sign that says Hank Williams Lonesome Highway, I just take a minute.
3: Yeah.
1: Then go over the water. Rick Burgess Show, unscreened phone calls. Go ahead.
5: Good morning, fellas. How are we doing?
1: We're doing great. Hope you're doing well.
5: I'm doing great. Hey, I was just wondering, have you guys been listening to some of these commercials about these new prescriptions and things? They kind of crack me up with the stuff they talk about. Like, there's a new one out about geographic atrophy. How about we're just getting older so our eyes don't work as well? But here's the solution. Let's jab a needle in there. Yeah, that's a great way to get my eyesight to come back. Jab a needle in my eyeball.
1: I will tell you, if you have macular degeneration, some of those shots, they keep you from going blind. So
6: my grandma's getting that right now.
1: I understand what you're saying, but some of those things actually have been game changers for people who are losing their eyesight.
6: Yeah, it's been really helpful for my grandma, and we joke about how she's got to go get a shot in her, a needle stuck in her eye today. She's tough as nails about it. Says it's actually not that bad, which is incredibly crazy.
1: The thought of it, I think, is worse than what it actually happens.
6: Yes.
1: Rick Burgess Show, unscreened phone calls. Go ahead.
7: Yes, good morning, Rick and all the guys. This is Wanda Whitley. How are y'all doing?
1: Hello, Wanda.
8: Hey, Wanda.
1: How's everything in Atlanta?
7: Hey. Yes, I am on my, in a few minutes, getting on the road to head to Montgomery. Can't wait to see you.
1: Oh, there you go. Yes.
8: Well, that's awesome.
7: Yes.
8: Looking forward to seeing you.
1: So have you got good seats,
7: looking
1: Wanda?
7: Forward.
1: You got good seats?
7: I hope they're good. they're in the middle section. However, I'm coming to Birmingham, and I have a front row seat at Birmingham.
1: Yeah. Oh, good. So, enjoy tonight. Again, believe it or not, you really will. Well, you will believe it. You're too familiar with the show. You know you will see two different shows.
8: Yeah,
1: because there's no way. We're not talented enough to get it right, to get it the same every time. Well, Wanda, we'll see you tonight. Thank you so much. That's exciting.
3: Yeah.
1: Looking forward to seeing
8: all
1: of you.
8: Be careful driving over.
1: People from Text Nation, was Saturday night for the tour never an option? It really wasn't. We really made a decision because the band is really what caused it to get the band back, which we wanted to do something different. The fall was our only shot, and we just made a decision that it would probably be better for the tour to compete with high school football versus college football. And I still stand by that. That was a better decision.
3: Yeah.
1: Rick Burgess show, unscreened phone calls. Go ahead.
9: Quick story. My daughter and I went to New York for 16th birthday. Flew out from Birmingham. It was just over the weekend. Flew out from Birmingham. Great flight. Fantastic flight. Great time going through security, got off the plane, got everything great, okay? This is our fault for thinking we could have something, first of all.
1: Oh, yeah.
9: Coming back, going through New York airport, security, horrible. Stopped us just because our ID said Alabama and told us what a horrible state we were. And I'm thinking, do you know where you live? But okay.
1: Unbelievable.
9: It was ridiculous. But yeah, get on the plane. My poor sweet girl sits in the middle, has a lady all over her.
1: Oh,
9: sneezing,
1: no.
9: Blowing snot everywhere.
1: Oh, wow.
9: Sitting halfway over her in the seat. Flight attendant has to come several times to talk to her about playing her phone out loud, just blasting, full blast. No headphones, no nothing.
1: Oh.
9: You can't have nothing.
10: I mean, you can't even have a flight.
1: Look, let me tell you,
8: they messed up, had a good flight.
1: Yeah. Anybody, then, nobody can walk up and down the streets of these crime-ridden, nasty, liberal cities
3: right. And
1: look down their nose at anybody from Alabama.
3: No.
1: Our quality of life over yours, yours is a joke. And you've elected a communist Muslim. And you're gonna look down on us for anything?
3: No, yeah, no. Really?
1: Could you make dumber decisions? And you're gonna become a communist city? Well, good luck with that. And if you're all for all that and all the things that New York has done and continues to do, I would never ever look at anybody else and remotely suggest that they were dumb or awful. We'll be back. We got more to do today. When we come back, we talk about what happened to New York City and what happened to the Pentagon and what happened out in the field with our citizens because of the wickedness of terrorism. And have we learned anything? But we're still going to remember either way. We'll be right back.
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0: The man who shaved 30 minutes off his last road trip, Rick Burgess.
1: Thank you, for being with us again today. Excited to meet the box seats coming up. Excited about the tour starting tonight. And congratulations on that note to Justin Moss. Justin Moss is the latest winner of free tickets to the tour. He gets four tickets. He could have chosen Starkville or Huntsville. The opportunity for Montgomery, we had to turn those in, so that has closed. And he has said, I think I want to go to Huntsville. So he will go to the show in Huntsville on October the 9th at the Mark C. Smith Concert Hall at the Von Braun Civic Center. Justin Moss, congratulations, buddy. If you want to be in that drawing, and we'll do some more of those next week, just text the word ticket to 888, the number 6. Big Vox. So we're getting close, 10 minutes away. 25 years ago today, the attack on America from a wicked terrorist. this is Islam, and this is the jihadists that really they live in a world where if they had their way, they would eradicate the West and Israel from the face of the earth. So remember that. And there's a lot of things we can take away because obviously we've mentioned some obvious signs that we have not learned anything from what happened. But I think there is some current application. Speedy mentioned it in the break. We actually mentioned it on the air when this attack happened, once we figured out what was going on. And it was a weird, wild day. And when it happened 25 years ago, I remember the studio that we were in. It was one of the very first studios we were in Birmingham. It was me, Speedy, Don Juan, Bubba, Jim Dunaway, Mark Prater, Mickey Dean. Mm-hmm. And then you can hear some people like, I think Roxanne, the news person. She was in there.
2: Yep.
1: So, and you can hear various people in the background. And we had the tiniest little TV.
2: Yeah.
1: I mean, we're sitting here right now with our former studio and this one, just flat screen TVs everywhere.
2: Yeah.
1: But then it was a tiny studio. We were all crammed in there. And there was, I'm talking about the kind of TV you put on a dresser.
2: Yeah, real small one.
1: And Mark Prater was talking to us about the weather, our normal routine. It was a beautiful day. Do you remember how beautiful it was?
2: Oh, yeah. Yes.
1: Gorgeous day. And Mark Prater just offhandedly says, hey, some guy's crashed into, there's a fire in World Trade Center. We're like, what?
2: Mm-hmm.
1: Yeah, somebody, I think. And then we were like, and the first thing you thought was somebody in a small plane.
2: Yes.
1: Had accidentally, hit the towers. And that was awful, but then we just kind of moved on. And then as we're looking at that fire, and we're like, wow, that fire's getting bigger, we saw the second plane hit live on the air.
2: Mm-hmm.
1: And then it all became pretty apparent.
2: Yeah, it was shocking to see, and everything changed at that point. But you're right, that solidified, okay, this was not an accident.
1: Right. And we knew then, and then there were all kinds of theories about what was happening. And
2: yeah.
1: But one of the things that I think as we look back 25 years later, look back to what happened, there's a truth there that we cannot forget. Because I know we just get fatigued over Iran. I got you. I do too. We get fatigued with the Middle East. So do I. But you have to understand that on 9/11, if that group had access to a nuclear weapon, they would have used it.
2: Yep.
1: And you can't forget that. The only reason why they didn't use it is they didn't have one that they could use. If they had a suitcase nuke, they would have used them.
2: Yep.
1: If they had the ability to use one, we would be sitting here in a much different situation right now.
2: We would.
1: More tragic than what we already had to endure. They use what they can. So the motivation doesn't change. That's the lesson. The motivation has not changed. And there's two approaches, and we've talked about this. New York City doesn't seem to understand this. There is FATA and that is the infiltration of society. You see it in Dearborn, Michigan. You see it in Paris. You see it in London. You're sadly probably going to see it in New York City, mm-hmm. if you haven't already. I mean, they've taken over the mayor's office. So, and that's one of their approaches. And then they make change and they just settle into the society and then they attack, or they just use our system against us to implement Sharia law. Then there's jihad, which is what you saw on 9/11, mm-hmm. where they just try to kill you physically, and take over nations and just kill because you're an infidel. And so that we can't forget that. The motivation is completely unchanged. What we can't do is we think we've got them pretty well boxed out for doing this again. They've just tried other things. We've seen some foiled attempts. But if they get nuclear capabilities, they will use them. You can't forget that. And so as tired as we are of it, you can't stop. Because if you stop, they don't see that as anything but weakness. I'm sorry. I wish it wasn't that way. Yeah. And what New York City is allowing to happen right now is sickening. It's just, I can't. And see what it is, it's that incorrect thing. Sadly, Obama was horrible at this. There's a mindset that you can appease this type of enemy into leaving you alone, and you can't. Mm-hmm. All they see that as is weakness and opportunity. Yeah. They don't respect it. They laugh at you behind your back. And so don't let those people that were our fellow Americans, don't let them being killed in cold blood be a waste and we don't learn. Now, there's a lot of lessons that I will tell you one thing. I don't agree with Donald Trump on everything. I'm not even sure I agree with this check thing he's talking about right now. But let me tell you one thing that I'm glad I voted for him, the border.
2: Yeah.
1: Let me tell you what his administration has done to the border, that alone makes that vote the right vote. Mm-hmm. Because it sure has helped with this. And that a wide open border is the dumbest thing a sovereign nation could ever do. And if you don't believe that, look at Spain, look at Paris, look at London. Look at us before we shut it.
2: Right.
1: So a vote for a closed border, that you can't get anything done if you can't be inside your own country safe from those that are coming in for harm. And you go, what about those that are coming for a better life? We have a system for that. It's called legal immigration. And if we need to work on that and make that better for people, I'm all about that. But open border is just... It's being an antelope and saying, I'm going to stand just off from the line pride and maybe it'll be okay if I can make friends with them. It's just stupid. So there you go. Vetting people out as they come into your country is not mean. It's wise. And we know this because of things like 25 years ago today.
2: We are 2 minutes away as we're live that 25 years ago, American Airlines Flight 11 hit the North Tower. 8:46 a.m. Eastern, 7:46 Central. United Airlines Flight 175 hit the South Tower at 9:03 a.m. Eastern, 8:03 a.m. Central. Both 110-story towers eventually collapsed. At the Pentagon, Airlines Flight 77 struck the western side of the U.S. military headquarters at 9:37 a.m. Eastern, 8:37 a.m. Central. And in Pennsylvania, United Airlines Flight 93 crashed into a field at 10:03 a.m. Eastern, 9:03 a.m. Central, after passengers and crew fought back against the hijackers. They were targeting the U.S. Capitol or the White House, they say, but the passengers were not having it.
1: Yep, and so there you go, and we're now, we're just almost a little more than a minute from that first plane. As we were doing the Rick and Bubba show live, And just think, we're 25 years ago. We're live on the air, and in 1 minute, everything's going to change.
2: Yes.
1: And I saw that. I know it's 3 minutes long, but I saw what we had out here, where Glenn Beck talked about life on September 10th, 2001, at the airport versus today.
2: Yeah, it's something else.
1: And I remember that. He said, pull up to the airport terminal. I remember that. Leave your car sitting there with the keys inside. Walk your grandmama all the way to her gate without a ticket or a second thought.
2: Yeah.
1: And can't do any of that anymore.
2: No.
1: So what we're going to do here is, when it hits, and I know in radio we're taught not to do this, and we won't go long because I don't want to mess up some of the automated systems, but we'll have a moment of silence for our fellow Americans because in 10 seconds, many of them went from alive to dead, and it just continued. And we'll do that now.

0: Only in America could these four men do this for a living. God bless America. This is the Rick Burgess Show.
1: Thank you for being with us as we have taken this moment. If you're as far as the show when it was being done live, it was the Rick and Bubba years, the very beginning of them, really. I've been the first 5 years of the show. So, Adler, how old were you when this happened?
2: I was a freshman in high school.
1: Freshman in high school. From being young like that, what was it like from a young person's point of view?
2: You know, I've talked about this before. It was the first time I went home and watched the news by myself.
1: Yeah.
2: And just was just horrified watching as we learned more, tried to figure out what was happening, all kinds of theories. And it was a big moment when the first plane hit the towers. We were all confused. And I was just watching some raw footage of New Yorkers watching the first tower burn. And then the moment that second, it was 17 minutes later, the moment that second plane hit, because this was natural sound and just raw footage, and everyone in that room screamed, "This is a terror attack. A terror attack."
1: Yeah, that was when you knew something was up.
3: Yeah.
2: That was something that really changed in your mind. There was, some classes in my high school were watching the news once the first plane hit, so they saw it happen live as students. The second plane hit the second tower. I was not in one of those classes. My chemistry teacher said, "There's nothing we can do about this. We're not going to watch this right now." And so we weren't watching in my classroom when the second plane hit the second tower. And those kids, you could see, they felt a little bit closer to it than even I did. And it was scary. We didn't know what was going to happen. Honestly, the biggest takeaway that I've had from this, and then of course yesterday was Charlie Kirk, is that assassinations and terror works. It works. And the only way that we can fight it, because you look and you see the huge impact that Charlie Kirk could have had and still had going forward. A lot of people think that he was a future president. You look how the world changed after 9/11. How we view things, I played the Glenn Beck clip of how things have changed. You could park your car and walk grandma all the way to the gate and wave goodbye as she leaves. And grandma has a pocket knife on her belt. That's fine. Go on in. Small changes like that. But that really is the saddest and scariest takeaway I have from Charlie Kirk and from 9/11 is that this stuff works and we have to fight it with good and we have to fight it with God. And that's really because there's a huge hole where Charlie Kirk was for the conservative movement, for marriage, for Christianity. And that's the defeating thing that I feel, honestly, right now is that acts of evil have huge impacts and we have to fight it.
1: Yeah.
2: And it's just it's just a good reminder every day, and I can't believe it's been 25 years.
1: Yeah, and wow. And as you said, one way to do that is to not be fearful. Don't let them take away. You know, they took away so much. I think about. I remember the my wife is one of the most courageous human beings I've ever known. Just her courage is remarkable. And I remember she actually had a flight like one of the first flights that was going to leave within, I don't know how long they went before they let people fly again. It wasn't very long. It was like in 48 hours from the event, something like that, it seems. Does anybody know the exact? I remember it was very close. And she had a flight, and it was to New York, and it was very important what she was doing, and I won't share what it was, but it was personal. But she we were like, I remember looking at her, and she's like, "Oh, I'm going. These people aren't going to make me afraid to get on an airplane and fly to New York. I'm going. They will not have an effect on me." And I watched her little self get on that airplane. And I remember my mom was with me and she was like, wow, she's courageous.
3: Mm-hmm.
1: And I said, yes, she is. She's been that way her whole life. That's why she's a survivor. And so I think we do have to stand up to it. And as you said, Adler, the biggest weapon we have is good and the church. The church is the only hope for any society.
3: Mm.
1: And you remember, like I said, the churches were packed when everybody was afraid. And we talk about all the time about why God allows things. There was a time everybody got real serious about their faith because you started wondering. You remember that day thinking how many planes are going to fall out of the sky,
3: how
1: many are going to crash into things. And we'll never know how many there really could have been.
3: Right.
1: We know Flight 93 was foiled. And we think we know it was going to one or two places, the White House or the Capitol. But do you remember that feeling when you're like, where's the next one going to hit? You remember talking to your family saying, hey, I don't know what to tell you.
3: Mm-hmm.
1: Just pay attention.
3: Yeah.
1: Because if they could do it on these three planes, how many other planes do they have as weapons?
3: Right.
1: And then everybody stormed the church because they were afraid. And then, you know, as time goes on, before you know it, you know, those pews and seats that were full were empty again.
3: Yeah.
1: And but there's always a remnant.
3: Yeah.
1: But remember, if things like this happen in your life or happen to a nation, we've said this about suffering and difficulty so many times, don't waste it. That's the real tragedy, is when it's wasted and nothing's accomplished in it. So don't let that happen. Top of the hour, we'll come back. Our box seat guest will be showing up. And we'll move into the next part of the show. But we did want to take time to remember 25 years ago today. Top of the hour. Our number is 888, the number 6, Big Box. We'll give you another chance to talk to you. You can text anytime. We'll be right back.
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4: Hey, weekend warriors. 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
1: All right, America, brand new hour starting now from the Big Face Studios. Thank you for being with us today. If you're just joining us, you missed 3 hours. Catch it on the Daily Archive on our podcast or YouTube channel. Speedy, Greg, Adler all here. Yours truly, Burge on the one mic. And our Vox seats are settling in for a couple hours. They're going to be hanging out with us. And some of them going on to Montgomery tonight for the start of the Are You Ready Tour. Welcome. We're glad you're here. We did have a large family that canceled at the last minute as well, late yesterday. Speedy did put those out there, but we can only put them out there when we hear from them. So we regret they were not able to come. So hopefully they can reschedule and come another time. But we do have some that are here and they're ready. Some that have come all the way from northern Indiana.
2: Mm.
1: And he said he's working on his southern accent. And I said, well, after the next 2 hours, you'll have a little bit. It won't be long. So, and they are coming all the way from northern Indiana, flew in, going to watch this show and roll on to Montgomery tonight to see the show.
2: Yep, and they'll tell us about it, but it was a 50th and a 50th birthday surprise. He didn't even know.
1: Oh, nice. We'll talk about that here when we interview them in a few moments. So, speaking of Montgomery tonight, I have never been to this venue. So when we did the We Ain't Never Been Nowhere tour 12 years ago, we were in a different theater in Montgomery. I don't even think this one had been built.
2: I don't think so.
1: So
3: I remember that other one.
1: We're going to be at the Performing Arts Center tonight. I've never seen it, never been there. I've heard great things about the venue. So tour manager Les Bradford is on the ground with P360, our production team. And he sent us a video inside. See, you look at it, it's empty right now. So there are those seats. Look at this venue.
2: Yeah,
1: I mean, this
2: great.
1: This place is beautiful.
2: Yeah.
1: And wait till you see the size of the stage right here. You said there's the guys. They're about to start loading in. Look at the room we got. I mean, we got all kinds of.
4: Wow.
1: Hey.
3: We don't need that much room.
1: Well,
2: you could be slapping the bass.
1: There it is.
4: Slapping the bass, Greg.
3: Man.
1: So we're excited. That's going to be a great room. So they're hanging the PA and setting it all up. The truck's parked. Some of you have been sending us pictures of the truck.
2: Yeah.
1: Some of you got pictures by the truck.
2: Oh.
1: So that,
2: Montgomery's Finest stopped by and said, we need a picture.
1: So in for a great show tonight. If you don't have tickets, there are a few that are still available. Some of them, I mean, are they're not right up front, but they're in that second level, which is now if you want to sit by yourself, there are some in the bottom section. I've seen like a single or two.
2: Yeah.
1: But you'd have to sit. You won't get to sit with anybody. But but there's some still grouped together in that second tier, which that's a good seat. And one and some look like they're like right in the middle. So if you want to get a ticket tonight, it maybe something's worked out and you can do it. You can do that right now at rickburgesshow.com or at the box office up to the show starting and use the code RBS20 to save yourself 20% on those remaining seats. And then Starkville, 1 week from today, we're coming to see you. And if you don't have tickets to that, you can grab those two, same place. As we start this hour, this is funny. Jerry Seinfeld.
2: Yeah.
1: We all know that we live in a world where, you know, it's become very trendy to cancel people. My golly, I don't like what you're doing. Yeah. I'll make sure you are going to be canceled. This is someone who's written this article, and they are saying, but you can be so big that you are uncancelable. That's a hard word to say.
3: Hard word?
1: There's no way to cancel you. You're too big to be canceled.
3: Can't be canceled.
1: I can't say that word. Too big to be canceled. And they're saying Seinfeld's too big to be canceled. And so, you know, he's been very straightforward about that he is Jewish. He is pro-Israel. And anytime somebody tries to get him on some Gaza protest, he just simply says doesn't exist. When they ask him what he thinks about Palestine, whatever, he goes, doesn't exist. And he just moves on. Well, as we all know. Now, if Jerry Seinfeld was anything other than Jewish and he was standing up for his people, then people would fall all over him in Hollywood. And people couldn't wait to stand by him if he was standing up for his people. But he's Jewish, so that's upsetting some people. There's performers that have pulled out of an international festival in Portugal, headlined by Jerry Seinfeld, citing concerns related to the Israel-Gaza conflict and others giving no public explanation. So, but this article is saying you can try whatever you want to cancel Jerry Seinfeld. You can't do it. He's too big. You'll just be simply replaced by other warm-up acts, and they'll still come see Jerry.
2: Yeah.
1: And do y'all agree with that? Is Jerry at a place he can't be canceled?
2: You're saying he's the Chick-fil-A of comedians?
1: That is correct.
3: Yeah, okay. Yes.
1: Yeah, that's correct.
3: It's a good example.
1: Yeah. So,
0: and he's kind of got the right people on the right and the people on the left, as far as I can tell. The people on the extreme left don't like his stance on, you know, Palestine and all that. But most people don't really let that bother them because what happens in Gaza doesn't really impact them that much.
1: Right.
0: It shouldn't be something that you break off friendships about and things like that, you know. And then most normal people don't live that way.
1: Yeah, the problem I have, and I see some of the signs here, and we've said this before, and with 9/11 today, it's a good time to talk about it, where they're calling him a genocide apologist. Now, the problem I have with you trying to accuse a Hebrew of being involved in genocide, you have to forget that they're the ones that people have tried to kill over and over again. And their enemy doesn't want them to exist while they allow their enemy to exist. And they actually got attacked by the people you're standing up for at a music festival, and their loved ones were slaughtered, you know, trying to listen to some bands, okay? Babies, all of this. But now you're going to accuse Jerry of being for genocide as a Hebrew. I find that to be ludicrous. We'll just arrange it the way we want it to be arranged. And I'm telling you, Jerry is not going to give some speech about it. He's not going to let anybody got you by cameras. We've seen him not let that happen a number of times. My goodness, he wouldn't even let what's her name hug him if he didn't want to.
0: Kesha.
1: What was that weird artist? Yeah, Kesha. Yeah.
3: I forgot it was awkward.
2: Yeah, it was.
3: I've joined you on that.
1: And somebody brought this up, but this is a different thing, and I understand you saying this, but was Bill Cosby too big? That's different. Bill Cosby wasn't canceled. Bill Cosby was found guilty of breaking the law and being a sexual predator. That's not the same thing. When you try
3: and the number got so high.
1: Yeah, when you try to cancel somebody, you try to cancel them because of something they said, some view that they take. It's different when everybody finds out you're a criminal.
2: Right. Yeah.
1: That's completely different.
0: Yeah.
1: If we found out Jerry was a criminal, that would be different.
0: That's right. Yes.
1: That's kind of apples and oranges there.
2: Yeah.
0: Opinions versus crime.
3: No, we didn't like Bill Cosby. I mean, I was very disappointed because I thought Bill Cosby was hilarious.
1: Yes.
3: You know?
1: Yeah. Oh, yeah. Greg, I've said it before.
3: Evidently the weirdo.
1: If you ask me as far as what I do for a living, the people who've had the greatest impact, he would be in my top five.
3: Yeah.
1: I was greatly influenced by the way he told stories, his cadence and all that when I was a little boy listening to his albums over and over again. Yeah, and I didn't want to live in a world where Bill Cosby was a sexual predator, but I had to finally realize that he was.
3: Yeah.
1: And once that realization took place, well, then I did see him differently.
3: Yeah.
1: And that was kind of the end of that.
2: Yeah.
1: But that's different than, you know, me being mad at Bill Cosby because he had a different political view I did. I would try to cancel him on that.
0: Yeah.
2: Oh, I remember how excited we were to meet him in person that time.
1: Oh, yeah.
2: Little do we know while that was going on.
1: Right.
2: That was going
3: on. Just don't let him fix you a drink.
1: No. I found myself kind of thankful that Sherry didn't go with me on that trip.
2: Amen to that.
1: You at first. Well, just looking back, I didn't know at the time. I was disappointed then.
0: Yes.
1: We'll be back. We got a Burgess Ball battle coming up. We're going to make the folks. Watch out. So hang in there. We'll be right back.
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0: This is the show that the world desperately needs. The Rick Burgess Show.
1: We're back. Thanks for being with us today, America. We are going to have a little fun with our friends in the box seats. Now, if you're coming to the show tonight or any of the shows on the tour, there's going to be opportunities for you to also participate with all of us here on the show and everybody involved in the show, and opportunities to win live on stage as well. Now, you still may be from your seat, but you're going to be interacting with us on stage on various contests tonight. So you need to get in there and get your mindset and get ready to go. But right now, we're going to do something that is exclusive to the Big Face Studios, and that is the Burgess Ball Battle. From those that are in the box seats today, two random names will be drawn. They will go over and face each other, the winner having two shots at the wheel to maybe win a bundle, a bit, or a cash prize, bucks. So Speedy is taking the wireless mic over to the court. Speedy, who's going to play today, buddy?
2: Rick, first up, Felicia Riley.
1: Felicia, here we go. Felicia Riley, it's Felicia. It's not Felicia.
2: Is it Felicia? Okay.
1: Yeah.
2: Say Felicia.
1: It's Felicia.
2: She said Felicia.
1: She did not.
2: She did. Did you say that?
1: I met her a minute ago.
2: You worry about Mr. Lucky.
1: Okay.
2: No, I'm kidding. Okay. Felicia Riley it is?
1: Mm-hmm. Yeah, that's right.
2: All right. So, and then we got Will Foss.
1: Will is coming to there as well. Will
2: Pick on me. I'm 50.
1: All right. So this is the birthday boy. All right.
2: Yeah. All right. So,
3: no
2: so we got.
1: By the way, they're from Indiana.
2: I know.
1: That's a ringer.
2: Watch out.
1: That's a ringer.
2: Hey, Indiana. You know what that's about, right?
1: Come on, Felicia.
2: Have y'all fake handshake?
1: Mm-hmm.
2: Yeah. Okay. All right. Here we go. All right,
1: don't you worry about it, Felicia. Okay.
2: Well, I just wasn't sure.
1: Yeah, okay.
2: It's okay.
1: All right.
2: Good.
1: Okay.
2: Are y'all ready? Mm-hmm. And don't touch that ball. Ready? Go. All right. Here we go. Felicia is up, and she's, oh, wow. Of course.
1: Look at Indiana.
2: Will has made the first
1: Indiana's
2: two.
1: Indiana's got Will a sweet shot. Nothing.
2: Will, just give
1: Indiana.
2: A little rotation to that
1: what
2: ball,
1: what a
2: Felicia.
1: Sweet
2: it's eight
1: shot.
2: To
1: Indiana.
2: Okay. He's rolling
1: the
2: off
1: Hoosiers.
2: His fingers. It is 10
1: you
2: to 2.
1: You can't stop him.
2: All right, now he's feeling sorry for her, but don't do that.
1: Look,
2: 12 to 4. Oh, now 12 to 6.
1: Whoa,
2: now 15 to 9.
1: Watch out.
2: Here she comes.
1: Watch out.
2: It's 21
1: watch
2: to 12.
1: Out.
2: Felicia's good. Felicia. Well, and 21-18.
1: Oh,
2: it's 21. Oh, my gosh. It's 21-21.
1: Oh,
2: stop it. Hold your balls. Hold it.
1: What a comeback.
4: Hold them.
1: What a comeback.
2: We've got a tie.
1: What a comeback.
2: What a comeback.
1: Good night.
2: Felicia.
1: Felicia.
4: It's Felicia.
1: Wow. All right, so it's 21-21.
2: Yes,
4: hello, Felicia.
2: This is one
1: sudden death. Here's what happens.
2: Right, so listen to little Ricky.
1: Here's what happens, okay?
3: Ricky.
1: So one of you will shoot. And if you make it, the other one has to make it. If they do, you keep going.
2: Just back and forth.
1: Until one makes it and one misses, that's the deal. Now, once one makes it and one misses, that's it.
2: Yep.
1: Okay, so.
2: Felicia?
5: I understand.
1: Okay,
4: Felicia.
1: Okay, so I don't have a coin on who gets to shoot first.
2: Oh, ladies go first.
1: All right, ladies first. All right, here we go.
2: We'll live in agrees.
1: All right, Felicia, you go ahead.
2: Here we go. And she goes.
1: She did not make it.
4: She missed.
1: She did not make it.
2: Up next
1: is
2: Will.
1: Will, all you got to do is sink it, Will.
2: Oh, they both missed. They both missed. All right, she's back up. And she made it.
4: She made it.
2: She didn't call bank, but she made it. All right, he made it.
1: That's
2: clutch.
1: They both made it.
2: Clutch.
1: Clutch, Will.
2: Now she's back up.
1: All right, come on.
2: And she made it.
1: Makes it again.
2: Oh, yes. What a comeback. What a comeback. Felicia made it.
1: Felicia, nice comeback. Your friends call you Felicia. All right, Will, I'm afraid you've got to take the spin of shame. Will, don't you touch it yet.
2: Okay.
1: All right, Will, wait for instruction.
6: Money.
1: All right, so Will, it's a spin of shame. So Felicia, you watch what he spins. If you like what he spins, you take it because you won. If you think you can spin better, you just spin for yourself. If you choose to spin for yourself, whatever he spun is gone. You can't go back and get it. So, Will, I want you to tell everybody all the way to Indiana, it's not Will to me.
2: It's not Will to me.
1: All right, give it a spin, birthday boy. Let's see what happens.
2: All right.
1: Here we go. Felicia, pay attention.
3: Money.
2: They can't believe
1: the greatest comebacks ever.
2: He can't believe it.
1: One of the greatest comebacks ever. All right, here we go.
2: Y'all,
1: oh, it's right on the money. It's right on the money. It's right on the money. It's right on the money. All right, it landed on Handy Rick. I'm sure as much as you would be entertained by that, I bet you'd rather spin on your own. All right, give it a spin.
2: It was one click away from
1: five. All right, here we go. It was one click.
2: Oh.
1: Felicia trying a little trick here.
2: Yeah, it
1: worked. Oh, no. That's going to cost her.
2: Oh, no.
1: Okay. No.
2: Oh, Felicia.
1: Oh, my goodness. You can't.
2: She didn't know what's going on. Do you know what that means?
3: No.
2: Oh, you're about to find out.
1: I want you to say, I'm looking for
2: it. Y'all go sit down and relax. It's okay. Good. Air horn is up here.
1: Where's it at?
2: Bank One air horn.
3: Bye, Felicia.
2: Somewhere in there.
3: Bye, Felicia.
2: I'm looking. Where is it?
4: It's, that was good, y'all.
1: There
4: that
1: it
4: was
1: is.
4: Awesome.
1: Okay, there it is. All right. You, here we go. She landed on Beth Mowins.
2: Look at that face. Everybody's fair.
5: Rick and the guys got me kicked off, but I know, Speedy, you were pulling for Mama, weren't you?
2: Yeah, I was. I was pulling for you, Beth.
5: You bald-headed beauty.
2: Well, it's nice meeting you.
5: I like what I got that 11 o'clock game. Mama knocks back a couple of mimosas and thinks about sweet Speedy.
2: Okay.
5: Yards.
2: All right.
5: What a comeback in the Burgess Ball battle.
2: Yeah.
5: What a comeback. Will Foss fell apart there at the end, started feeling bad for Felicia. Somebody need to call a timeout.
2: Oh, my goodness.
1: So that's what you spun.
2: So you don't have a game this weekend, college football?
5: No ball game for Mama.
2: Okay.
4: Thank God.
5: Maybe they'll let me call some of the games in the NFL.
2: Yeah.
5: You know, maybe I'll get to the Buccaneers. To the Bengals.
2: The who?
5: The Buccaneers.
2: Okay.
5: Maybe the Saints. Oh. Over the Lions. Jets and Titans. Mm. Mama like. Ravens.
2: Yeah.
5: Colts. For that Indiana Will Haas. Happy birthday from Mama, Will. We're still there for you. Go Colts.
1: By the way, you a Colts fan? Yeah.
2: Okay,
1: my son is too. It's last year. How cruel was that? I mean, y'all came out like one of the best teams in the league. Yeah.
4: Oh, they did.
1: Oh, big man. Fun.
2: Yeah.
1: So anyway, sorry you spun. You were one peg.
2: Yeah.
1: From $500.
2: Yeah. Instead, you got that.
1: Yeah, instead, you got that. All right,
4: I mean, it almost.
1: Greg, it even bent just a little bit.
4: Oh, yeah.
1: Uh-huh. It was so close. Big time rush, our accountant started to win.
4: Yeah.
1: He was already reaching
2: like,
1: for the
2: bend.
1: Oh,
2: Ben. Nope.
1: We'll come back. We're going to chat with the Voxies and meet them and say hello and find out a little something about them. And then, of course, still more show to come after that. As they sit and hang out with us here in the Big Face Studios. If you want to reach us, we'll get another chance. We'll do more phone calls before the day's over. Miss any part of the show, remember the Daily Archive. And Are You Ready Tour starts tonight in Montgomery. Doors open at 6. We start at 7.
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20: Refusing to attempt to reason with unreasonable people. Rick Burgess.
1: We have too old for that now. Thank you, America, for being here today. We have talked plenty about the 25th anniversary of the attack on America on 9/11. So, yes, we have talked about that. We got phone calls coming up before the show is done. But right now, let's meet the folks. In the box seats, Felicia and Selena. We got Felicia Riley and Selena Peters. Come on up, ladies. Come on up, ladies. Come on up to the big boy mic. Felicia. Felicia and Selena.
21: We're sisters.
1: Are you sisters? Well, how about that?
4: Oh, a sister trail.
1: Fun day.
0: Sister trail.
1: Hey, tell me
0: half of a sister trail. There's the poor girls.
4: Really? Right. Y'all didn't want them to come with you?
0: They don't live here.
1: Oh, okay.
4: Well, me and Rick knew that. We'll go on brother trail.
1: What is it like to have a sibling that actually tries to, you know, support you and has good attitude and tries to look at the positive side of life?
4: What are you talking about?
1: Is that you, Felicia?
0: Okay.
1: Well, I'm just telling you. I'm just letting you know. I don't know what that's like.
0: You have a sister though who supports you and like.
1: She does. You're right. We do. Our sister is
0: girls.
1: That does help even out. And you know, God gave our parents our sister is almost like a reprieve, a gift. So tell us, ladies, where do you come from?
0: We actually come from a small town called Ayrton, Alabama.
1: Ayrton, Alabama. Mm-hmm. Okay.
0: Ayrton Purple Cats.
1: The Purple Cats. Oh, okay. How about them Purple Cats?
4: Where is it? Was it close to?
0: Ozark. Troy is south of Troy.
21: How do you spell that?
0: Ayrton.
21: Okay. Ayrton. Got it.
1: The Ayrton Purple Cats.
0: We are the baseball champs like for 3 years.
1: I'm not trying to brag. Just saying what happened. I got you.
0: But actually, I live in Helena.
1: Speedy, the unofficial mayor.
2: Yes. Go Huskies.
1: Yeah. The people's mayor is Speedy.
21: I need to Ayrton my yard.
1: You do. That's right. So do y'all have any questions or shout-outs?
0: Shout-outs for my, I have two boys. They're at Helena High School. And so Bentley and Xander. And then I go to First Baptist Church at Pelham.
21: Awesome.
0: And, like, I have called into the show a couple of times trying to win something. And when, like, I think you said when I called, you realized my name was Selena from Helena.
1: Every
0: time I see one of the ladies at the church, she's like, they're Selena from Helena. Selena from Helena.
2: That's easy to remember.
1: That is. That's great. What about you, Felicia? Are you proud of your sister, by the way, Selena?
0: I am proud
1: with the biggest comeback, one of the biggest comebacks in Burgess Ball history.
0: I'm glad I was not called. So,
1: right. Do you have any questions or shout-outs, Felicia?
22: I do. So our other two sisters, Cheryl and Monica. Cheryl lives in Ozark, and Monica lives in Bonaire, Georgia.
1: Mm-hmm.
22: And then I have two grandbabies.
1: Oh, yeah.
22: Of course, they're not listening. They're only two and fizzing to be a year old.
1: Future.
22: Yeah.
1: Well, Scarlett Greg has a daughter. Scotty. Greg has a granddaughter around that age, Jose, and she'll actually text in request from the show. She watches,
22: My 2-year-old knows how to text.
1: It doesn't make sense, but she knows how to text. Well, congratulations on your win today. I'm sorry you spun Beth Mowins, and you were so close to winning $500.
22: Yeah.
1: And thank you for being here and making time to be with us.
22: I'm going to be 50 and Thanksgiving. Oh. And so we are going on a sister trip to New Orleans.
1: Oh, nice.
2: Oh, okay.
22: So, yeah.
1: I'm 5-0. Yeah,
2: come on.
1: The big 5-0. Well, y'all enjoy that and enjoy the rest of the show.
22: Thank you.
1: Thanks, girls. All right, up next from Northern Indiana, Jenna and Will Foss. Here they come all the way from Northern Indiana here today. So, Jenna, are we saying y'all's last name right?
23: Foss.
1: Yep. Yeah. So, what part of Indiana, are you from? No, we're in Virginia. What part of Northern Indiana? Where do you live?
23: Warsaw, Indiana.
1: Mm-hmm. So, how did y'all discover the show?
23: I've always been a bystander that I have to listen to this in the car whenever we're going road trips.
2: She gets to listen.
1: So, Will, what? How did this happen? How did your life turn in such a good direction?
2: As far as being here right now,
1: that's right.
23: Listen
2: to the show. Was years ago.
1: Yeah.
2: I was looking for something that wouldn't just bother my conscience so much. I went from Bob and Tom to Rick and Bubba.
1: That is a good shift. Yeah. Tough transition.
2: Yeah.
1: And you found it on what, WSLM or was it an app?
2: I think it was TuneIn.
1: TuneIn. Okay. Yeah, I got you.
2: TuneIn app. Yeah.
21: And then first time you heard it, you were like, yeah.
2: I was hooked. Yeah.
1: Well, thank you.
2: Everything else took a second seat. But that includes work and everything.
21: When I was talking to them, he's like, I didn't even know I was coming here.
1: This is
2: all a surprise. So we came initially. I thought I might have known, but we had a connector flight in Charlotte. Jenna said she's going to take me to Specialized dealership, which is a bike dealership, and I was going to build my own bike and.
5: mountain bike, Greg, not road.
1: Right.
5: That helps. So,
1: yeah.
5: But that, so I thought I was messed up. At that point, that's when we pivoted, and that's when I connected flight to Birmingham. That's when I put two and two
1: so
5: together.
1: So when you saw the connection was Birmingham, you're going, destination was Birmingham.
5: Yeah.
1: You immediately knew what she was doing?
5: Yeah, absolutely.
1: Oh, Jenna.
23: Apparently, I didn't think about this, though, because we're going to your first show tonight. And so he put, that's how he knew this weekend was all about this, because you guys' comedy show tonight. So I didn't realize. I picked the first one, and so he put it all together already. But I should have also done an extra day and, like, not made it Thursday to Saturday, but...
1: That's
23: okay.
1: That's
23: still fun.
1: So has it? We're really getting started right now. But have you enjoyed your time here so far?
5: Absolutely. Yeah.
1: Yeah. That's
5: been nice.
1: Yeah, and you're saying that you want to learn a little Southern vernacular a little bit.
5: Well, sure. I'll dabble in it, I guess.
6: You came to the right place.
1: So, I want you to try this. How's your mom and them?
5: How's your mom and them?
1: That's pretty good.
6: It's not bad.
1: Drop it down. How's your mom and them?
5: How's your mom and them?
1: That's pretty good.
6: There you go.
1: Let me hear your roll tide.
5: Roll tide.
1: It's not bad. I like it a little more. A roll tide.
5: Roll tide.
1: Pretty good. That's pretty good. And do you guys have any shout outs y'all want to make or any questions y'all want to ask while you're here? No?
5: Big shout out to mama back home for watching our two littles.
1: That's right. How old
5: she has the real job. Two and five.
1: So what do your kids call her?
23: Grandma Carrie.
5: Grandma Carrie.
1: You see what I mean?
6: Okay.
1: It's got to be Meemaw.
23: We have Mama and Papa.
1: Our Mama, Meemaw.
23: Mm-hmm.
1: No?
23: Just Grandma.
1: Just Grandma. Okay. All right. Well, y'all can have it your Indiana way if you want to. What an honor it is for us for this to be a special trip for you for your 50th birthday. And it's sweet of you, Jenna, to do that. And I hope it's everything that you hope for. I hope you've set your expectations low.
5: Yeah.
6: Yes.
5: It's good to be here.
1: And I'm so glad you are staying for the show tonight. That way you're going to be, get two spoonfuls.
5: That's right.
1: So thank y'all so much. And thanks for being here. And thanks for being so. He said he suffers from secondhand embarrassment.
6: Uh-huh.
1: And he was beating Felicia so badly, he backed off a little bit, almost because it was starting to embarrass him a little bit.
6: Really?
1: Wasn't that right?
5: Absolutely.
6: And then all of a sudden you look to the left and you're like, uh-oh.
1: Wait a minute. These count as three. Once you get in the last 10 seconds.
5: Three.
1: Yeah. Well, enjoy the rest of the show, and we'll continue to visit as we go forward.
5: Thank you. They are.
1: Thanks, there's everybody in the old hot seats today. Unfortunately, we had a big group that had to cancel last minute, but that's good news for them because now they have more room. So we'll come back and we'll continue to run through the stories of the day and get ready for the tour starting tonight with all of you. The number, 888, the number 6, Big Vox. You can also text 888-624-4869. Now, if you have not texted the word ticket, go ahead and do that because you're going to a random drawing. You might win free tickets to the rest of the tour starting next week and start tonight in Montgomery. We'll be back.
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20: This is what Trump had in mind when he sought to make America great again. The Rick Burgess Show.
1: Well, we're having a blast today. Thanks for being here. There's another texter with a picture of the 18-wheeler parked and loading in as they're getting ready for the sound check today. The crew unloading. Then the next text, there's Kate Chick out of Mobile. The text right under that says she's packed and about to head to Monkey Town, Montgomery for the show tonight. There it is.
29: What do you say? Call it.
1: That's what you call Montgomery. That's what the truckers call it. Monkey Town. You didn't know that?
0: I did
1: government.
0: Not. I thought you were.
1: No,
0: that was an Infordian slip because of what we're about to do.
1: That's absolutely what it was called in the CB days. Yeah. Cape Chicken or Trusty
2: Birmingham with Smoke
1: for
2: City.
1: Life, Marky are packed and ready for the road, headed to Monkey Town to have some fun with the gang tonight. Mark hopes to see you and discuss some handyman tips. I just want to meet Greg. Hey, Greg.
0: You're the most dangerous individual at this time.
1: Mm-hmm.
0: He will.
2: You know, Rick, when they used to call it that, I think.
4: Good night, buddy.
6: Yeah, I don't think it was a positive thing.
2: There's a lot of things referring to the politician.
1: It was referring to the politicians.
2: Yeah,
1: believe it or not, everything in the whole wide world absolutely involving that is not a racial story.
2: And Rick, you remember this also?
6: Google doesn't say that.
2: This doesn't apply, but Birmingham was Smoke City.
1: Back then,
2: it was a big steel town.
1: Right, yeah.
0: Will is torn up over here with secondhand.
6: There's an escaped monkey legend now. There's an escaped monkey legend that escaped from the zoo in the 30s or 40s.
2: Yeah. That was humanity. Yeah.
6: Oh, wow.
1: Look, I was a little kid listening to the CB. You have to take it up with the truckers.
2: Yes.
1: Coming out of the smoke set. And apparently so was Cape Chicken and Mark.
0: do you remember a couple of days ago asked y'all, asked Adler, actually, if an MMA fighter was going to fight a monkey.
2: And we were not just a monkey, a chimpanzee.
0: Right, and we couldn't.
2: The baddest of the monkey.
0: Right. Yep. We couldn't verify it.
1: Mm-hmm.
0: Well, it's an amateur MMA fighter. His name is Cole Johnson.
1: This can't be true.
0: He says he is going to be fighting a chimp today and is being paid pretty good for it.
2: Well, this chimp's either really old.
1: Mm-hmm.
0: It says he is claiming he has been offered more than $500,000 to scrap with this chimp.
1: This is not true.
0: And said it's been organized overseas. But this is him. And look, it could be fake and a setup, but this is his own words.
2: It's got to be.
0: Here it is.
16: I've been talking back and forth with these dudes overseas, and they have access to a chimp who's been attacking people. This chimp is a large male chimp. It's been attacking people. I couldn't see a more perfect opportunity. I want the scariest, most aggressive chimp because I don't want anyone after I do this to be still, you know, saying, oh, it wasn't a mean one. No, I am going to go to where these guys are and we're going to set this up. And I am going to take this chimp and do horrible things to this animal. You guys are going to see what a human in his true primal nature looks like.
2: He's full.
1: There's no way. A chimpanzee,
2: it could take his arms and rip it
1: out of the socket, beat him over the head with it.
2: About the other night?
1: Yes.
2: What about primate?
1: Oh, gosh.
2: Watch that.
1: Please don't start that again.
2: Golly, that was a gross movie.
0: Well, we're going to have to get down to it then, Rick. You claim you can take a wolf.
1: Well, I can take a wolf, but I'm not going to fight a chimpanzee. No way, no how.
2: Rick, you might could take a bobcat, maybe.
1: No doubt about that.
0: I don't know.
1: A bobcat? I've seen like old ladies fight off bobcats.
0: Not a big one. I'm talking about sure enough good.
1: They're not that
0: good. I think you said bobcats, you could wrestle a black bear at one point.
1: No, I did not. I drew the line at bear.
2: You said no, not grizzly, but black bear.
0: Yeah, I think you said.
1: I think I drew the line at bear, at wolf. and above wolf was bear.
0: Even a wolf.
1: I can tell you a wolf. I'm just telling you.
2: What is about wolves?
1: Now, it's a dog. It's a dog.
0: No, Rick.
6: It's not a dog, Rick.
1: It is a dog.
0: They're all
1: canines.
0: I understand what you're saying.
1: There's canines as big as a wolf.
6: Please watch.
2: Coyote's a little smaller.
1: It is.
6: Please watch this bear. This bear shows up in Gatlinburg, and some guy that's like Rick thinks he can take it, and he swats at it.
1: I didn't say I could take a bear.
6: Watch how fast this bear is. That's a big one, Bob.
0: Oh, that's a big bear.
1: Why are people letting it walk
0: right
1: there?
0: That is a big bear.
6: Double ear tags on it.
1: That is a big bear.
0: Gracious, alive at this big one.
1: That's your big bear.
0: Booty on that.
2: He's just wanting to
1: look around.
0: Oh, my goodness.
6: You don't do that.
1: It's so stupid.
2: That's that leg sweep. They love that leg sweep.
0: God, look like a sailor. Look
6: at that.
1: Well, Greg,
2: got it.
1: Greg, you might recall me beating the champion in New Orleans.
2: Rick, that was a woman.
1: But she was tough. You might remember that.
2: I do.
1: She had a ring set up. Has she not beaten everybody before that?
2: She did. She was undefeated. I'll give her that.
0: Did she have a beard, or was that the one at the fair?
2: No.
1: And that was right.
2: That's the one at the fair.
6: Here's a lady that fought a bobcat.
2: Helga the German giant.
1: Oh. Yeah, but see, she's old. I mean, a bobcat can do that to me.
0: Nah. Rick, I mean, have you seen some of these big old long-legged bobcats walking around?
1: No, not really. I mean, the ones I've seen aren't that big.
6: Rick, here's what you look like, Rick, if you got attacked by a bobcat.
0: Rick.
1: Well, that's a couple of scratches.
0: Look at the fangs
1: still
0: on
1: win.
0: That thing. Meat eater.
1: You think I haven't been scratched? I've had briars do that to me.
6: Briars. Huh? I don't know.
1: You ever gone through briars?
2: If I got a fine animal, I guess it wouldn't be a bobcat. I think I would start there.
1: You know how we talk about how now you and I are starting to get old man skin, and we talk about how you get nicks and cuts. Can you imagine what briars would do to us now? Oh my god!
0: Rip it all off.
1: Oh man. So, by the way, I've never said I could take a bear. I did say if I was going to have to fight a bear, I'd rather it be a black bear, not a grizzly.
2: I'm with you on that.
0: Well, we've got us a doctor.
1: But that leg sweep, we just saw the quickness and the power is unbelievable.
2: Well, you heard the caller yesterday, and they said there was some town at the gas station. The guy had a bear, and as long as it didn't have the muzzle on.
1: That's right.
2: He was sweet.
1: Right.
2: But once they strapped that muzzle on, he knew it was time to go.
1: Yeah.
2: He'd slam you.
1: People have asked about a kangaroo. That's...
2: Oh, you got one down.
0: I'll sit back on that tail and go...
1: Well, I've seen a man beat a kangaroo, so that makes me think it's possible.
0: You ain't beat no kangaroo.
1: That guy, when that one had his dog, he punched it right in the face.
2: Yeah, but it just stood there and looked at it.
1: I know. You don't need it.
2: He did punch him in the face.
1: If it goes to kicking, you know, they can also disembowel you.
2: I know, Rick. That's their move.
1: They can disembowel you. And that's an important safety
6: note.
1: Claws.
6: Like a raptor.
1: But this guy you just played, there's no way he beats a chimpanzee.
0: All right, just a few more things.
1: You cannot beat a chimpanzee.
0: I have found the story.
2: They're the most dangerous ape.
0: It says an associate professor in conservation science says the physical risk to human participants is really important because they could really get hurt.
2: This guy's just
0: goofy. And I've been telling you for years.
2: Worried? Who's so interested they're going to drop $500,000?
0: He claims that he's been offered that to fly to an unnamed country and fight the chimp. Although the funder backed out of the deal, he claims he has found a less sketchy group willing to pay even more to arrange the event.
1: He says
0: the chimp won't be sedated.
2: It better be.
0: And it's left with its claws and teeth intact.
1: He's going to get killed.
0: I know, really.
2: You haven't seen that lady with no face?
0: It's going to be taking place in a large grass-based cage, he claims.
2: What is that?
1: I have seen two people that a chimpanzee got their face. Two.
2: That's rough.
1: And it's bad.
2: There ain't no face left.
1: It's real bad.
0: He said there'll be they are going to be people standing by with tranquilizers to stop the chimp before it kills him if that starts to take place.
1: Oh my goodness! So I've got to depend on the chimpanzee promoter to take out a dart gun, and he's going to hit the ape as he's beat me over the head with my arm, and has just bit my face off. Don't worry, the chimpanzee fight promoter, he's got it.
2: He's got it.
1: He's going to tranquilize. Can you imagine?
6: It's going to take 5 minutes for that tranq to kick in. By that time, your face is gone, and so is something else.
0: I know.
2: Oh, don't even go there.
0: Oh, they'll go right there.
6: They go straight for it.
0: It's just right
6: like
0: to
6: it's
0: it.
6: Like it's like an Easter egg that they can't wait to crack open.
0: Right.
6: And see what the prize is inside.
1: You're so true.
6: They're vicious, crazy animals.
1: You are correct.
0: In his original video, he said it was kind of made as a joke, and while he believed he could defeat a chimp in a fight, he never thought it would actually become real.
2: So, Rick, when somebody calls you out on the wolf, and it becomes real.
0: Yeah, and we look out and there's a wolf standing out there all black.
1: Well, it's not going. That can't happen because
0: you're so you talking about a Yellowstone wolf that they see running.
1: What I'm saying is,
6: or white, Speedy.
1: I don't want to get into some arranged match because when I defeat the wolf, everybody says, "Oh, it was sedated." Where I'm talking about, if I'm in the wild and I'm getting attacked. I got a chance if it's a wolf or a bobcat.
2: You're out hiking.
1: Hiking could walk out of the woods down at who knows camp house.
2: Yeah, good.
1: We got some hybrids down there. Coyotes, you know, they'll mate with dogs. I hate to break that to you.
0: Oh.
1: And some of them get a little size on them.
0: Dominant.
1: You know it?
2: Corn dog.
1: Right.
2: Corn. That's what they're called.
0: That coyote.
1: I thought you said corn dog.
2: Coy dog.
1: Okay.
2: They're half.
1: I thought, what's this got to do with LSU?
0: I'm the only one
2: knows anything around here.
0: I know. How about I'd like to tear up a corn dog right now?
2: Now we're talking about corn dog.
0: Yeah, because that's what we thought you said.
6: I love a good corn dog.
1: I wish I love a corn dog.
6: I wish it didn't have the stick. I would just eat it. I would just hold it and eat it.
1: I wish they were healthy.
2: Not in front of this bunch, you wouldn't.
6: I bite the stick.

0: The Rick Burgess Show.
1: That's us. Thanks for being with us today. As we work our way through another show, final hour on the live auction. If you missed the first 4 hours, go back and catch it on the Daily Archive. We remember 9/11 25 years ago today. We've done that. We of course, had a Burgess Ball battle. We've met the box seats. We've talked about the tour coming up. It's been a wild 4 hours. Thank you for being with us as we start this hour. We will let get phone calls in 888, the number 6, Big Vox, 888-624-4869. If you are coming to the Are You Ready Tour tonight, which will start in Montgomery, the land of I-92, WLWI, we will be at the Performing Arts Center. There are some tickets still available if you want to grab those. Prior to the show starting, you can do that all the way up to the show starting at the box office, or go ahead and do that online. Use the code RBS20. Now, that is an advantage of doing it online because you can save 20%. There's still some pretty good seats there in the middle there on that second tier. So you can grab those. So I do want to tell all of you that you may not be local, because there's people here in the studio coming from Indiana. I've seen somebody from South Carolina. And all of that. So you really need to allow for 65 issues. I-65, check your GPS. If you're thinking, well, I'm in my hotel, looks like, it's 40 minutes to the venue, check it. If you got to come down 65, check it, or come up 65. I'm just telling you, 65 is crazy unpredictable. With all the construction and weekend traffic and all that, so allow for that. Yeah, because we do not want you to be late, because if you're late, you're really going to miss key stuff. You need to be seated and ready to go about 10 minutes before we start, so you don't miss anything. Starts at 7. Somebody, did you see that? Scroll back, the ones above it.
2: Well, you couldn't take that bobcat right there.
1: No issue
2: at all. Ain't no way. Yeah,
1: look at that. That's like a little person.
2: Ain't no way.
1: I mean, I could take that bobcat.
2: I'm gonna be scratched
1: I put that thing in the hammer. It scratches me a few times. I break its neck. We're done.
2: Yeah. Well, I'm just saying, once you finally get your hands on it, but till then, you're going to be a mess.
1: I got to be able to get my hands on it, because I mean, it's going to be on me.
2: Right here.
1: Must see tonight which one of these is most likely to happen. Okay. Greg pops a bass string.
3: Oh, wow.
1: Speedy poops his pants.
2: Well, I hope not.
3: Well, that's possible.
1: Adler gets upset with the band and has a meltdown.
2: Always a possibility.
3: I'm pulling for that.
2: Always a possibility.
1: Rick throws out his hip trying to dance to the beat.
3: That's definitely possible.
2: I'm going to say one or four.
3: Don't say one.
1: I'm going to say two, definite.
2: What?
3: Yeah, that's
4: 100%.
3: I'm going with three.
4: 50%.
2: Right. Definitely one.
3: I'm going for three because I missed it the first time.
1: Guys, what if Greg Pritchard, two people sitting next to each other? Now, that right there is worth the price of the ticket.
3: That did it.
1: And we all missed it the first time.
2: Right.
3: That's it.
2: Do you have a backup base in case that happens, that like somebody can run out to you and go, here's another one?
3: It's everything.
1: Right.
2: I'm just wondering.
3: Everything's good.
1: Bring him strings up.
4: Yeah,
2: oh, bring some strings. And if you hurt your hip, are you going to be like Phil Collins and sit down?
1: No, if I break my hip, I just persevere through because I play low ball. I'm limping by song three. Okay, so
2: I think you're limping before it ever happens.
3: Let's get you one.
1: How about this?
3: I've seen him walk.
1: I'm limping before Andy Andrews.
2: Yes. Okay, that's a fact.
1: All right. So anyway, tonight the lineup that joins us for the comedy part, it's all four of us, and then add to that Andy Andrews, Gary the Bulldozer Man, Scott Garosky, Gerald Cates,
3: get ready for it.
1: In tonight's production. Wow. Okay, so to start this hour, we've got a couple of things. To me, Trump is on this midterm Republican convention thing we're having.
2: What are we doing?
1: Well, first, President Trump is going to tell everybody how important it is that they go vote in the midterms.
2: Yeah.
1: And he really drives points.
3: He's up throwing cash out.
1: Yeah.
2: Well, he's got his own way of saying it, and here it is.
1: All right. So.
5: And I pledge.
4: He's got everybody raising their hands.
1: Pledging that they'll vote.
4: To do a pledge.
5: And I pledge to the greatest president in the history of the United States. that loves us so much he can't even breathe. That I will go out with my family, my friends. I'll do it anyway. I don't care if I'm registered or not. I'm going to try and cheat like hell like they do. There's never been bigger cheaters. I don't care. I am going to go out and I'm going to get my friends, my family, and we are going to vote on November 3rd, or we are going to vote before that.
1: Good.
2: That's hilarious. Oh, he's just having fun.
1: He's
2: trolling that left, too, which is funny.
1: Funny stuff.
2: God's good.
1: Vice President got in and mixed it up a little bit.
2: Oh, yeah.
1: We had a heckler who was waving the Mexican flag, and people are loving Vice President Vance with what he said to the person with the Mexican flag. It is a doozy, too. Here we go.
6: What the people at home missed is that we just had a protester interrupting us and waving the Mexican flag. Well, my friend, if you love Mexico so much, get your ass over there. I'll buy you the plane ticket.
1: Greg, you're in the executive office right now.
2: And
1: my goodness.
2: Greg Burgess for president.
1: Right. I didn't know there was such thing as a midterm convention.
2: This is the first ever.
1: First time ever. He made it up. Because I've never heard of it.
2: It is the first time ever.
4: Yeah. It is. Yep.
1: Yeah. on a bit of a strange one.
2: We're not there yet.
1: Well, yeah. this is just this weird world that we live in. 4A. What does Oprah do? I didn't know Oprah even had a show now.
4: She has, I think it's more like specials.
3: Does she still have that network?
1: Yes. Does she do specials on the Oprah network? Is it around?
4: I think so.
1: Now, I know she's distanced herself now from Phil.
4: Right.
1: Right, Dr. Phil, because he started making too much sense.
2: Make sure we have time for 4B after this, please.
3: What about Stedman? Is he still in there?
1: Mm.
2: I don't know.
4: I think he's still around, yeah.
1: For some reason,
3: sure what he does.
1: This weird thing. By the way, the more we are hearing interviews with the jury for Lindsey Clancy, the more we're recognizing the holdout, how heroic they truly are. Because I'm telling you, that bunch. I watched a dude get interviewed, and he actually didn't understand why the prosecution was showing them how the children were. It's horrible to say this. Were killed. He said he didn't understand why he had to go do that for. I mean, what are we supposed to be, detectives? That's why you're there. You're there to decide whether you think this person did it or not, and they're trying to show you why they think they did. You are participating in the work.
2: It's not on you, but
1: yeah. Well, I don't know why he did that. You have no idea why he did that. Okay, so anyway, here is women with Oprah. Their concern doesn't seem to be about the children, and their concern is what they're upset about is that if a woman is going to murder her children, we shouldn't just stand up for white women. We should stand up for black women who might do it too. So here we go. Just catch this. Okay.
7: And the other thing that I would just be remiss to not say is I hope this never happens again. We know statistically it really will.
8: It will.
7: I want us to have the same passion for people who don't look like Lindsay, who don't have her same access. Yeah. Yeah.
1: If a black woman does this, we need to let her go free too.
7: Who don't have her same access and education, her melanin, her privilege. There are women of color sitting around this country in prisons for this same thing that we've never heard of. And I just want to remind us to have the pink shirts and the energy for them as well.
4: Mm. Yeah, let's make them heroes too. Yeah.
1: Wow.
4: Let's make them heroes also.
2: Wow, we live in a weird
4: those poor women sitting in prison.
1: Oh, my goodness. Mm. Wow. No.
3: Wow.
1: Wow. I think that really, if you want to have a way to go about this, you should say she should be in prison too. Let's hope that they wouldn't be held accountable either.
2: Right.
1: I think it should be the opposite. Let's hold her accountable like we did them.
2: Yeah.
1: Let's not hold them accountable like we did her.
4: Yeah, I don't care what your skin color is. I don't care if you're a man or a woman. If you kill somebody, go to jail or be killed yourself. That doesn't, none of this matters. So, three kids are dead.
1: What a weird speech. Melanonin privilege.
8: Boy, bad place
0: this
8: to do it.
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0: The man who informed Dippin' Dots that they were not, in fact, the ice cream of the future, Rick Burgess.
1: Thank you, America, for hanging out with us today. 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So I know that there were people, and you said we don't have to get to it. You know, they're giving a warning, hey, if you're out there dating and you know, there's someone you're dating that's really supporting Lindsey Clancy and thinks she should walk away from this, da-da-da-da-da. Might want to take a note of that. But that is true. But I think on Strange Encounters, Adler, you and I discussed a point that is just as valid and maybe scarier if your mama is.
2: Mm.
1: If I look at my mama, has got the pink shirt on and thinks that Lindsey Clancy shouldn't be held accountable, and I was a kid, that'd scare me to death.
2: Oh, wow.
1: I'd be like, Mommy, why you got that shirt on?
2: Yeah.
1: You know, who are you supporting, Mommy? Who's that? Tell me about her. What?
3: Just now during the break, I played another clip from that Oprah show where she had the room full of women discussing the case. And here's a mother and a daughter. The daughter is like, I don't see why we are making this woman a movement, a hero, backing her. Why are we even doing this? She absolutely is a cold-blooded murderer. And the mom is like, you know, well, you're not a mom, so you don't know. You can't judge. And
1: what?
3: It is an insane conversation in which the daughter is speaking much more common sense than every single person in the room. Oprah tries to make the point that, like, if this was a man that had done this, there would have been research and there would have been a law the next day.
1: We put them in jail. We've already put them in jail.
3: Also, all of Lindsey Clancy's doctors were females. She was going and seeing females. It wasn't like she was in a cold, dark room with a male doctor saying, oh, that's just your hormones. Go back in the kitchen. And she had a
1: Suck it up, buttercup.
3: She had a nanny. Her husband worked from home. The grandparents were helping. She was seeking help, and she chose to do the wrong thing. She chose to do this.
1: Yeah. Well, and
3: she planned it out. That's premeditated murder, y'all. How is this complicated?
1: And like we've said, you can be compassionate and still demand justice for the acts and for the children. You don't have to pick one or the other. And the other thing we mentioned was this ridiculous thing this woman said a minute ago. If you want me to give an example, because everybody's like, well, what would y'all think of me? Honestly, let's go back to OJ, okay? What would y'all think of me if I came on there and I said, I'll tell you one thing. Tell you what I want for what I want after watching this. I think white guys that do the same thing, we ought to set them free, too. That's black privilege right there.
2: Yeah.
1: OJ had never been set free if he wasn't black. And, you know, I think that if white men, you know, kill their wives, we ought to let them go, too. What would y'all think of me? I mean, would you think Rick's lost his mind? We need to get him help. Yeah. And we just let this person get away with saying that.
3: And we went and wore gloves outside the courthouse in solidarity. Yeah. We wore gloves that didn't fit. Yeah. In solidarity.
1: You must quit. Look, I love on Tex Nation. That ought to be every kid's face if your mom is supporting this.
2: Right.
1: What'd you just say? Mm-hmm. All right, so here's Speedy where he plays audio clips, and we have to figure out what this is.
2: All right.
1: This is always
2: fun. What do y'all think's going on here?
1: Okay.
2: Greg, pay attention. Don't look down or whatever.
4: For a couple of days, I walked around the neighborhood holding a bag of treats going, Mike.
1: The crap.
2: Y'all got any idea? I got more, but what y'all think?
1: Some weirdo. Is this somebody's somebody's lost a pet. Or he knows somebody's pet.
2: Uh-huh.
1: And it's named Mike, I guess.
3: Mike.
2: Okay.
1: Is that it?
2: Y'all can tell me if you want more or you want.
5: Yeah, give me a little more.
2: Okay.
4: Having a sinking feeling that the cat was in the couch when stuff is dumped here, that's gonna be crushed and gonna go to the landfill.
1: What?
5: He thought the cat was
1: in the trash?
3: Oh, he threw away a couch.
1: And the cat was in it?
3: And they can't find the cat.
1: Yeah, consider that a service to humanity.
2: You have a family cat that accidentally got thrown away inside an old couch. And everybody was freaking out. His name was Mike.
1: His name was Mike.
4: In the neighborhood holding a bag of treats going, Mike.
2: That's the owner. He had a hunch he might have been hiding inside the couch, and we're talking about
5: Mike.
2: And landfill workers later spotted the cat and were able to rescue him after several attempts. Because, you know, if a cat, if it don't want to come back or whatever, I mean, oh, Mike the
1: unless
2: cat.
1: You break, unless you break its neck.
5: Mike.
2: But luckily, Mike the cat is doing much better and back at home. This is Neil, the owner.
1: Wants to get away from that owner.
2: Yeah. And I believe on in here, the landfill workers.
6: Tragedy. Sure enough, there was a cat on the ledge of the pit. Below the pit is about 15 feet to the asphalt, and above that is about 4 feet. It took us about 10 minutes to get the cat down.
4: Just an amazingly happy ending, and I'm so thankful to everyone who played a part in it.
2: So Mike is back home.
1: Right.
2: But was thrown away in the house.
1: He'll probably leave again.
2: Yeah.
1: And that's the reason why I was saying.
2: Mike.
1: The reason why I said what I said is because people keep now putting this now in the text. You think you can take a bobcat, just try to give a cat a pill, or try to get it, like you said, get a cat back when it don't want to come back. Well, that's cats we're not trying to kill. If I'm not trying to defend myself and just give the cat a pill or take care of the cat and it's after me, well, now I'm being gingerly. Now I'm at a disadvantage because I'm not being aggressive. That's not when a bobcat comes after me. Mm-hmm. When a bobcat comes after me, I'm not going to try to give it a pill.
2: So you really?
1: I'm not
2: going
1: to try to rescue it from a couch. Okay. I'm going to try to kill it and get it off of me.
2: Do you have any weapons or just with your hands?
1: Well, I mean, I don't know. I think if I got a weapon, it doesn't count.
2: Okay, so you're saying your hands are the weapon?
1: Well, yeah.
5: He is the weapon.
1: Right.
2: I'm the weapon.
1: Right.
5: I'm the weapon.
1: Because, right, if I've got a gun, we've all shot him before. That doesn't really count. You know what I mean? That doesn't count. We've all shot bobcats. That doesn't count.
2: Yeah.
1: Okay. It'd have to be hand-to-hand combat.
2: No, I was thinking more like a blade or something like that.
1: A blade? Anybody want to offer me a blade? Now it gets over real quick.
2: Real quick?
1: Oh. Yes.
5: I'm ready to see this matchup.
2: I know. I am too.
1: Right.
2: What about Coyote?
1: A coyote, that's probably the easiest defeat. That's easier than a bobcat.
2: Okay.
1: Mm-hmm. Oh, wow. Right. But there ain't much to them. I mean, I think they're all skinny.
5: There he is right there.
1: Seat looking. Ain't nothing to that.
2: You go, hey, I'll take, but I know I'm going to get bit. I understand I'm going to have scars, but you're saying eventually.
1: I got shots coming up. Might have a stitch or two here. But when all of a sudden there's a body laid on the ground, it ain't mine. Mm-hmm. Right?
2: Right. What about,
1: hey, like somebody said, I kicked that thing with my club foot. You ain't never seen nothing like it. With my square-toed shoes.
5: Oh, no.
1: You think I won't break a rib?
2: No.
1: We'll be back.
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25: 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Miss this show and regret it for the rest of your life.
1: That's right. You will regret it. So it starts tonight. In the lineup tonight, the four of us, Speedy Greg Adler and yours truly, special guests, Gerald Cates, Scott Garosky, Andy Andrews, and
26: hey, man,
1: Gary the Bulldozer Man, all in the lineup tonight. Ryan Greenwood, Kevin Derberry, part of Mr. Lucky as well, when we get to that part for the finale.
2: Is Gary going to, did you say a no prank policy? Is he going to prank us tonight during the show?
26: Hey, I ain't agreeing nothing involving pranks. If I wasn't able to prank, I'd just soon cut my leg off.
2: Yeah. That was a quote from him.
1: So how long to Gary has some sort of conflict with the production crew?
2: Oh, that's right out of the gate.
1: Mm-hmm.
2: That's right out of the gate.
26: Hey, I ain't wearing that. I mean, I just ain't wearing it.
1: That's where this is going.
2: His prank for me is not necessarily setting anything up. It's to scare me.
1: Mm-hmm.
2: Like, so I'm sure he'll be like behind the door in the green room and like,
1: Here's what's going to happen. In the green room, there'll be a cooler with waters and soft drinks in it.
26: Hey, Speedy, run over and get me a water.
1: And then you can open it.
2: Yep.
1: And yeah, there's going to be.
2: It's going to be a surprise in there.
1: Absolutely.
2: And then when I jump back, he's going to be like,
1: do you remember, you know, Gary gets real nervous. He talks a big game about being part of the show, but then he'll get nervous. Do you think he dives in that pocket again?
2: Oh, yeah.
1: And plays with the keys?
2: That's part of his routine now. He's got to do that.
1: Right.
26: Hey, let me just be honest with you. I ain't got to be part of it. I mean, if y'all ain't got time for me, that's fine.
2: No, Gary, we want you to be a part of it.
26: Well, I mean, I got things I need to be bush hogging. I got things to do. Of course, everywhere I go, you know what people say?
2: What?
26: You going to be part of the tour?
1: So,
2: yes. Even though Miss Gwen's not coming with you. And she's he's making her drive separate.
1: Yeah.
2: Funny.
1: So let me ask you guys this. When was the last time that you had to go to your wireless carrier and like access your account?
0: Years for me.
2: Same. Maybe within a month.
1: I even have mine on a draft. So, I mean, I don't have any interaction with them at all. And so yesterday, which is wise, you know, we have a tour, we have a cruise, and we finish a tour. So I'm now living in cruise and tour world. They're running together, and they're crossing, and they're fighting, and they're pushing. And, of course, Sherry was like, hey, you need to check and be sure that we're good on cell service, because a lot of the times where we get picked up for this excursion, picked up from the hotel, I mean, these people are going to have to text us and interact with us. And so I was like, I think we're good. I said, but I need to check on that. Anybody ever tried to get a human?
0: Oh.
1: Have y'all tried this?
0: Good luck.
2: Is it AT&T?
1: Yeah. Have y'all tried this?
2: I'm better off going to the app. If you're at international calling.
0: They got the AI person you got to deal with. And then you go, I want to talk to a human.
1: You
0: can help.
1: You're going to love how this ended, by the way. Okay. So I said, well, I'll knock that out. Now, back years ago, when first few times we ever traveled abroad, I simply called a number, the person answered, and then they told me what I needed to do while I was there, or they told me, you're good. Just, it was a person. And I thought that's what was going to happen. Well, when you're dealing with the app, you're dealing with online, you're dealing with AI bots, guess what is not good? If the email you set up your account with them in the past is not your email anymore.
0: Oh, yeah. I know.
1: See, I'm not rickandbubba.com anymore.
0: That's right.
2: It's been a while, so you hadn't accessed this in...
1: Oh, I there's no reason
2: 19
1: to.
2: Months.
1: There's no reason to. So I'm like, uh-oh, because they keep wanting to send me stuff to that email. And I'm like, uh-oh. I end up having to talk to some person just how to change the email. Because this is the one that got me that was horrifying. Because I'm not sitting there with an invoice. I have no idea what my account number is. I have no idea.
0: No, okay? Who knows that?
1: And so, but I thought, well, surely you can identify me and identify me with my, you know, social security number, address, phone number. But what's funny on these AIs, it's like it needs to give more detail on the questions. So what account are you wanting to access? And I give my cell phone number. What account are you wanting to access?
0: It should do it, shouldn't it?
1: Rick Burgess. What account are you wanting to access? Richard Burgess. What account are you wanting to access? I don't know my account number if that's what you want. What account are you trying to access?
0: Oh,
1: and I'm like, oh gosh. I
2: had to rough talk an AI one time.
1: But don't you think the AI though should have said,
2: I said, you ain't helping me. Give me a human.
1: I tried that too, by the way. It fought back. It fought back. I said, please put a human on. It fought back.
0: It's going to go around the stump. It'll finally do it, but it takes a minute.
1: Would you like to chat with one of our online? And no, because I said, that's just your cousin. I don't talk to your cousin.
0: No, I want a human being.
1: Yeah, I want a human. Any humans.
0: Have you ever
1: take a space alien. Just get me off this. And but you know, don't you think the question, whoever programmed that, it should be, help me identify what account you need by giving me blank.
2: Mm-hmm.
1: It didn't do that. What account do you want to access? Well, how about this cell number? None of it worked. It didn't tell me
0: what
1: it wanted.
0: The cell number would do it.
1: Yeah, it wouldn't tell me what it wanted.
3: So then it would do things like, I'm going to text you a link to get into your account.
0: Oh, I love that.
3: It never came.
0: Here's
3: and,
0: the code.
3: And for some reason, because the wrong email was in there, I couldn't get a text. I couldn't get anything.
2: Mm. Oh,
3: yeah. And so this is what you're going to love. You're going to love this. My entire window to have lunch yesterday was taken up by this because I thought it was going to take 5 minutes. I won't even go through everything that I went through. I'm tapping to some guy that's a cartoon picture that I know he's not real. I can't get a human. I can't get it done. I finally find a way to change the email to one of my current emails and said, I want that to be the new email. And I never spoke to a human, never. But all of a sudden, my account came up on my phone, and guess what it said?
2: What?
3: You have international roaming. My package I've always had everything I need. I didn't need to talk to anybody.
0: You wasted your time.
3: I wasted my time. It said you have everything that you need. Why are you bothering us?
2: Right.
3: And because I never got to ask the question because I never could access my account until I finally changed the email. And then it's basically sent me, this is your package and here's your add-ons. And I'd already added on
2: all that,
3: everything in the past.
2: But you know what you can tell yourself and Sherry? I did call. So the book of blame can't come out.
3: Right.
2: And I did verify.
3: Right. Yep.
2: So it was worth it. Just being able to
3: guess
2: say
3: what
2: that.
3: I sent back to the text of Syndicated Solutions and my wife. We're good. Hmm. I didn't send back. All I had to do was maybe find an invoice and I would have seen what I needed.
2: Yeah.
3: But I don't know where the invoice is. I don't have any idea because I've got it on a draft. I have no idea where it is.
0: Yeah.
3: You think I open up that invoice and look at it when it comes in the mail? Hmm. Never. Look, I'm not proud of it. I'm not saying it's how people should be. That's just the way I am. Yeah. I don't want to be somebody that doesn't look at invoices and be a liar too.
2: Right. So you fixed your account.
3: I did. That's all it took.
0: Fixed it.
3: Unlimited roaming. And there was something else in there. I didn't even know what it meant. I did have a zero balance. I thought that was good.
0: Good, right?
3: Yeah.
0: A robot's paying it up.
3: I bet a zero balance. That feels pretty good.
2: Yeah.
3: So rare to see. You know,
2: it's like, well, when you're drafting, and when they're drafting, you're going to be zero. They're going to get there.
0: Oh, yeah. Mm-hmm.
3: Say no one thing. What. If we don't get this tour over, we all going to go broke.
2: Yeah.
3: It's one invoice after another.
2: Woo.
3: But we need a check from somebody.
2: Ah, goodness.
3: All right, we'll get back. We'll finish it up with unscreened phone calls. Let's hear from you. Lots out there after we've been at it for 4 hours and 45 minutes. So we'll chat with you next.
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3: All right, so we'll wrap up today's show with unscreened phone calls. All 10 lines are available. The tour starts tonight, so if you're going to Montgomery, doors open at 6, show starts at 7. Merch is in the lobby only. It's not available online anymore. If you are a premium seat holder, you should have gotten your email from Ticketmaster where to meet us. We'll spend some time with you guys. Looking forward to that. And then the show, you're in for a treat tonight. And if you have that today, you kind of have FOMO, the fear of missing out. You don't like how it feels today because you don't have a ticket to the tour. And you're like, I hear a lot of excitement. Everybody's excited. Well, then just go to one of the other dates. If you can't make tonight, Starkville next Friday, then Huntsville on the 9th of October, and then Birmingham on the 16th. I mean, don't miss this tour. Is it something we might entertain doing again? I'd love to, but there's no guarantee of that. So, there's a lot of factors. You're not going to believe this email. What you got? By the way, you're welcome. Okay.
2: Me?
3: Yes, you're going to love this.
2: Bring it.
3: Adler, you're welcome. I would just like I would like to let you guys know that my son was in an accident when he was young. It was an eye injury. And sometimes the eye leans to one side or the other. Could you please tell Greg not to say anything about his lazy eye tonight?
0: What are y'all talking about?
2: What do you mean, what are we talking about?
0: Are you making that up?
3: No, it's a 100% email.
15: Right here. I got it, too. What about on air right now? Are we supposed to be reading this on air right now?
3: My son is very self-conscious about this problem.
0: I walk up and go, hey, what are you looking at? Or something like that.
3: We love
2: it. Yes, you do that.
0: No, I don't.
3: We love the show.
0: Oh, he would never know it.
3: Uh-oh. Please do not read this on the air.
2: I was about to say, I was sent this, and it said do not read this on air.
0: There's somebody trying to be funny.
2: You are out of control.
0: That's somebody trying to be funny.
3: Greg, just don't say it.
2: Greg, so you think y'all are both Burgess brothers sitting in between y'all is something else.
3: I know.
2: You'll say anything and read anything, and you don't think you do anything. It's like, what do you mean?
0: So y'all really think that I would? I'm going to go further.
15: Look at Powell. Where's he looking?
3: I think this parent. I think this parent is wrong. Those who truly love Greg, and there are many. Those who love Greg, it is an honor for him to make fun of you, lazy eye.
0: No, don't go that way.
3: It is an honor.
0: That's not right. Don't laugh at that.
16: Hey, we need to have him work in security. He can watch the front and back door at the same time.
2: See, that's him. That's what you would say.
3: That's what you would say.
0: That is good.
3: Hey, y'all got to move him. Derryberry thinks he wants to have his picture made with him.
0: Yeah.
2: Yes. Okay.
0: It's hard to tell people who have that situation. It's tough to tell who they're looking at when they're talking to.
3: Right. Yeah. Right. I love the fact that you said, you think I'd do that.
0: Well, yeah. That's like Tom Cates told me not to make fun of this guy because he's really short. Come into the house they work for me. I said the same thing. Why do you think I'd make fun of him? The guy gets out, he's like 6'8".
3: Oh, that's good.
0: And that's I just started laughing.
3: That's real good. I love how you're not, you just don't know what we're talking about.
0: I don't know what you're talking about.
3: Unscreened phone calls, you're on. Go ahead.
18: Hey, look, Southern Miss football is going to be in the hotel tonight. Hey, we're ready.
2: Oh, yeah.
3: Oh, really? Okay, good. That'll be fun. Come on over for the show.
2: Oh, yeah, ready.
3: We got rooms in the hotel, too.
0: So they play Auburn tomorrow?
3: That's correct. Rick Burgess Show, unscreened phone calls. Go ahead.
2: That's way to pick up on that.
19: Good morning, fellas.
3: Hey, buddy.
19: Good luck on your first stop of the tour tonight.
3: Thank you.
19: And I just wanted to ask Greg, Mike could answer this for me. Greg, does it seem like Rick's doing more unscreened phone calls since he scored the tickets to Red Clay Strikes the other day?
3: Yeah, hey, don't read anything into that.
0: I believe you're correct. He's fishing for more benefits at the concert.
3: Of course, I'd like to be contacted with him.
0: I don't want my parking.
2: She went on to say her son was dating a girl and she broke up with him because he was seeing somebody on the side.
0: Oh, that's
3: you're terrible.
0: See, and you're talking about
3: me. And that's the kind of stuff. That's
0: I wouldn't have said that.
3: You see there?
0: Huh?
3: See
0: I
3: there.
0: Wouldn't have said that.
3: Speedy, you can't say anything to us.
2: My bad.
3: Look at this. Right out of Tex Nation. Definitely be honored if Greg made fun of me.
2: There you go, Greg. Maybe we could just have people stand up. Anybody?
3: Oh, look at this. Yeah. I was in the Vox seats, and it disappointed me Greg didn't make fun of me.
0: What kind of sicko?
2: Well, he did. Right. He's just probably not in front of you, but he was when we went to the bathroom.
3: You know what you are? You're that guy that, like, you don't know why. Why's that dog mean?
0: Y'all really think I would do that?
3: Yes.
2: Yes. Well,
0: I'd at least let him leave.
3: Yeah.
15: That's the right thing to do.
0: That's the right thing to do.
3: Yes.
0: Good to see y'all.
3: Rick Burgess Show, unscreened phone calls. Go ahead.
18: Hey, guys. Hey, I was listening to the show yesterday, and early on, you guys had a segment about TV dinners.
3: Oh, yes.
18: And first of all, I'm with Greg on Salisbury Steak every time. That's my jam.
3: Yes.
18: But then I had a thought when y'all went to break that I've never thought of before. Has anyone ever heard of, or had a Salisbury Steak outside the context of a TV dinner? I mean, what even is a Salisbury Steak?
0: The only time I ever did.
18: Is it not a hamburger steak? I mean, isn't the hamburger steak ground beef and gravy?
0: Yeah, when does it stop
3: being a Salisbury steak?
15: Is it the sauce?
18: No one's been to a restaurant, ordered steak, and when they said, how would you like it, replied with, I'll have it Salisbury.
0: No, you're correct.
3: You're right.
0: Now,
3: when did it stop?
0: Where's the line
3: where it stopped being hamburger steak and became Salisbury?
18: And no one's talking about this. You guys have talked about a lot of heavy stuff today.
0: What makes
18: I'm trying to get to the bottom of some real things.
3: Yeah, you're right.
2: I think I had one at Smoky Hollow. Rick.
3: Things that affect our lives.
2: All right. I had one at Smoky Hollow.
15: They both use ground beef patties.
3: Hamburger steak.
15: But Salisbury steak includes binders like breadcrumbs and eggs, while hamburger steak is generally made out of just seasoned meat.
3: Oh, so it's kind of like meatloaf.
1: Yes. Are we saying it has a crust on it?
15: Salisbury steak is closer to a mini meatloaf, like you're talking about.
3: All right.
15: Yes.
3: Okay. Right.
15: Breadcrumbs and eggs.
3: I'm going it right again.
15: And such.
3: I think they used to serve in the lunchroom when we were in high school.
15: I had it all the time.
3: No, Greg. That was Western steak and gravy.
1: Oh, was
3: it? Oh, and how about this? You could have taken that and put it right in front of a cow. He would have said, I see nothing here that offends me.
1: Yeah. So you eat up.
3: Yeah. Mm-hmm. And you put it in front of like some soy, and it's probably going to be bothered.
1: Oh, yeah.
3: That old thing was nowhere near meat. Pretty good gravy, though.
1: Yeah, the gravy helped it. Made it tolerable.
15: All that mushroom gravy.
3: Oh, yeah. Yeah.
1: Right, I'm starving.
3: Potatoes. Now the hand that held the ladle, you know, had you know, facial hair on her chin. Yeah. But no, Greg, that's it.
1: I know who you're talking about.
3: Rick Burgess Show, unscreen phone calls. Go ahead.
4: Hey, this is Cole down in Mobile. How y'all?
3: Good. Hope you're okay, buddy.
4: Good, good, good. Hey, I was in the box seats when y'all had the mechanical bull out there in the parking lot.
3: Yeah. Sure.
4: I was the guy who was on submarines, and I brought the purses for your wives.
2: Yes, yeah. Yes, they really like them.
1: They love them.
4: Good deal. My big thing today is this is my last day working. I'm retiring. This is my last day, and I'll be retired after today.
3: Oh, congratulations. Congratulations.
4: Man, I appreciate it. Looking forward to it, and going to keep listening to y'all. I can do it all 5 hours now, so I'll be on board.
3: Thank you, man. It was great to meet you, too.
2: Yeah.
1: We can see you made fun of your purses when you
2: I did. See, you're injured.
3: He's injured. Stay away.
2: Yeah.
3: Rick Burgess Show, unscreened phone calls. Go ahead.
6: Well, good morning, boys. My name is Paige, and I live in Southeast Georgia.
3: How long you been?
6: And we are heading out
3: to
6: come to Montgomery to see y'all tonight.
3: Let's go.
2: You're going to make fun.
6: All right. And Greg, don't you change one bit, brother. Mm-hmm. You make my day every day.
3: Hey,
1: thank you very much.
2: He might make fun of you tonight.
3: No.
6: Hey, also. That's okay. I'm on row B, and I'm sitting right in the center, ready to see you.
3: Hey,
2: Greg.
6: We got VIPs, so I'm going to be waiting for a picture now.
3: Hey, Greg.
1: That's going to be good.
6: Hey, Greg.
3: Oh, that's good. Greg, turn it down.
2: Yeah.
3: Come on. I mean, it's time. You got to take that volume to the left.
2: Hey, are you going to throw her a pick? Are you going to throw picks out?
1: Oh, yeah. I'll flip a pick every now and then.
3: Good night.
2: You can have them taped to your...
3: Okay. You know, we got to think about...
1: What about drop one?
3: You know, we got to think about Adler, Sweetie, seriously. Do we have security for Greg?
2: Oh, okay. That's a good point.
3: I mean, some of these women ain't going to know how to act.
2: Stage rushers?
3: They ain't going to know how to act.
2: Right. Once they come in, like...
3: Because all they do is hear him, guys. What about when they see him?
2: I know. They're
1: extremely disappointed.
3: Mm-hmm. Well, somebody's already texted him in to go say, please tell me you're going to have a sexy hat on. I saw that on text earlier.
1: Greg, don't say the day.
3: Greg, come on now.
1: Sexy hat.
3: Well, I'm just telling you what they said.
15: Like a cowboy hat or something.
3: Yeah.
15: With zebra stripes on it.
1: Oh, don't lie. I did wear that one time.
3: Yes, you
15: I
3: did.
15: Know you did.
3: Yes, you did.
2: Got pictures of it.
1: That was a long time ago.
3: Well, the next time we talk to you guys, what will we be saying?
2: Oh, boy.
3: I mean, what will we be saying? Next
1: are we apologizing?
3: Are we apologizing for what happened?
2: Or just saying, hey, I can't believe it happened.
1: First show, y'all. That's the time.
3: I know. Let me tell you,
1: I feel bad for the audience.
3: I can only promise it will be unpredictable. It will be unforgettable. Yeah. It will be fun. I don't know how good it'll be, but it will be those things.
1: We're trying.
3: Top of the hour.
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Hard to Handle from the Black Crowes. It is Friday, September 11th. It's Maria Melito with the White Stripes.

0: Your new home of the Rick Burgess Show, mornings on 106.1 WTAK. Comfortably Numb from Pink Floyd, Coming Off the Wall. Well, the countdown to the most talked about music festival on the planet is happening. It's the iHeartRadio Music Festival presented by Capital One. 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

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Bryan Adams, his new album will be out on November 6th. 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

0: This is Huntsville's Rock Station, 106.1 WTAK. Every rose has its thorn from poison. So Brett Michaels, who actually had canceled some shows, is feeling better and has some shows coming up. The Road to Recovery comeback shows, which will happen next month, hopefully sometime in October and November and December as well. 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First of all, I hope this station is your first preset. 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Maria's Mutts and Stuff, that is my podcast. 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And we have the Talkback mic, so you can leave us a message as well, request whatever you want. 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

Your new home of the Rick Burgess Show, mornings on 106.1 WTAK. So iPhone came out with its foldable iPhone. It's going to cost over $2,000, right? When do you think we're going to hear of the first ones breaking? Because the fold kind of unfolds. What do you think? Here's Thin Lizzy.

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So here's Dazed and Confused.

0: 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Losing My Religion from REM, the iHeartRadio Music Festival presented by Capital One is a week away. It's September 18th and 19th in Vegas. 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Muse, Snoop Dogg, The Smashing Pumpkins, Weezer, Zara Larsson, Goo Goo Dolls, Kenny Chesney, Cardi B, Benson Boone, BTS, so many bands. So you might want to check it out. And if you want to go to Vegas, there are still very few tickets left at AXS.com. I got Ozzy coming up next.
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11: Next. Hey, Alfie, what can I get for you?
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11: 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Mainly working here. You?
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Hot-Blooded from Foreigner, those guys have so many dates that they're performing, a new album, so many great things for them. Here's Land of Confusion from Genesis.

0: Huntsville's Rock Station 106.1 WTAK. Ragdoll from Aerosmith. So remember we mentioned the Halloween advent calendars, right? Very similar to Christmas advent calendars. It's a new thing for Halloween. Well, apparently they are very, very successful and popular.
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1061 WTAK. Rebel Yell from Billy Idol, requested by Thomas on this Friday. Thanks for checking in. 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

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Heartbreaker from Pat Benatar. 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Mine's Maria's Mutts and Stuff. 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Over 300 episodes with animal welfare, animal rescue, nature, or the environment. My latest is the March to Abolish Animal Testing. It's the march is actually kicking

0: 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Great cause. 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Maria's Mutts and Stuff. And all the other podcasts you have to listen to. We have the Talk Back Mic. 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
1: Hell's Bells from AC/DC. Dave Grohl's dream came true on Tuesday night when the Foo Fighters opened for AC/DC in St. Louis. That had to be cool, right? Here's Fleetwood Mac.

0: This is Huntsville's Rock Station, 106.1 WTAK. Bad to the Bone from George Thorogood and the Destroyers on this September 11th of 2026. 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

Quiet Riot, come on, feel the noise on your Friday. Welcome to the Freak Daddy Show on this September 11th. We'll talk about that coming up here a little bit later. A very, just kind of a somber day. I think everybody always remembers, it's kind of our generation's Pearl Harbor. You know, everybody remembers where they were for Pearl Harbor. I think all of us that...

Bon Jovi, You Give Love a Bad Name on 106.1 WTAK. I'm sure you have seen all the different memorials, a lot of really cool things that the local first responders have been doing and all across the country and continue to do as we basically remember 9/11. 25 years.

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The Joker. Freak Daddy Show on your Friday. Got the Blue Oyster Cult, also Billy Idol on the way. But right now, Sebastian Bach and Skid Row. Here's 18 in Life.

Journey and Don't Stop Believing on your Friday is Freak Daddy. Got some War on the way, Foreigner, Semisonic, Van Halen, The Who, and Simple Minds coming up. Here's the Foo Fighters and My Hero, a perfect song as we honor those today on that 25th anniversary of September 11th.

0: Thunder on 106.1 WTAK. It is Freak Daddy. Thank you so much for listening. You've made this the number one most listened to rock radio show in North Alabama. I know there's plenty of options for you to choose from, and you choose to hang out here, and I really appreciate that, and thank you guys so much. Foreigner Semisonic Van Halen coming up.
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Foreigner, Jukebox Hero. I should have moved this song to like the 6 o'clock hour. It should be my sign-off, even though it's kind of the go-to get the heck out of here song. But, you know, don't leave, because it's not over yet. I'm still here till 6 or 7. Excuse me. I don't know what time I'm supposed to be here. Here's Semisonic and Closing Time on the Freak Daddy Show. 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
9: Next. Hey, Alfie, what can I get for you?
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9: 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You?
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Got the Outfield, Three Doors Down, Joan Jett, David Bowie, Living Color, just to name a few of the songs this hour. Here's Bad Company, Huntsville's rock station, 106.1 WTAK.

0: The Outfield. It's probably like one of the most recognizable songs. If you're at a baseball game, football game, you're in the club, you hear that song, you're like, that's my jam right there. That's The Outfield on 106.1 WTAK. Big plans for this weekend? Mine is just covered up. It's still kids just jumping and running around. I'm sure a lot of you guys, the heat has been so rough. Not a lot of people have been able to go to ball fields and stuff, but I've got one that's playing in college. We're going to drive to Springfield, Missouri tomorrow to catch them play. But tonight, my youngest will be playing with the James Clemens Jets over on Highway 20 there at Madison City Stadium. They take on Gadsden City. But I know a lot of you got kids, and have a good weekend. Enjoy it. Three Doors Down, Joan Jett, coming up.
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David Bowie, 1061 WTAK. I love the fact that CM Punk still uses this as his entrance because it keeps some of the great songs alive. And this was, you know, the one hit from Living Color. 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

John Cougar Mellencamp and Hurts So Good, 106.1 WTAK. The final hour of the Freak Daddy Show. We'll have some Pink Floyd, some ZZ Top, Smashing Pumpkins, Guns N' Roses, Jay Giles Band, just to name a few. But let's kick things off with the final hour, the Red Hot Chili Peppers. Hello.

Pink Floyd on 106.1 WTAK. It's been amazing to see all the tributes for September 11th. It feels kind of different, you know. Like I was hoping that this year was going to be one of those years that it would kind of bring back, because I mean, that, I remember how much of an impact that made on my life, and it felt like over the years that, you know, it kind of got passed over. Not, you know, I mean, people still sell, you know, I won't say celebrated, but I mean, still honored 9/11 on this day, but it just didn't seem like it had the impact. It feels like it's been more this year. I think because it's 25 years, and just never want to forget that. I mean, that was something that was just horrific and should never happen anywhere, better yet in our country. And so, yeah, just a lot of great memorials and people sharing. I'm loving all the stories that people, and the real just kind of raw emotion of that. But then also, like I said earlier in the show today, I remember September 12th that year. Everybody was an American that day. Didn't really matter. You kind of put your political views aside for a little bit, but we loved our country. And I would love to see that get back even more prominent. I mean, still there. There's still a lot of people like me and a lot of you guys listening that

ZZ Top and Sharp Dress Man on the Freak Daddy Show on 106.1 WTAK. Some Guns N' Roses, Led Zeppelin, Jay Giles Band all on the way. Here's the Smashing Pumpkins.

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As we get closer to November 14th, we're going to start hearing a lot more rumblings about special surprises for these artists going into the Rock Hall. Phil Collins going in as a solo artist. He's already in with Genesis, so this is going to be exciting. So many others, too. It's The Doors, Friday night with the big rig, checking in, loaded up with the greatest rock and roll ever made.